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We don't have breakfast shows filled with footy stars. We have locals who love talking about where you live and playing better music and more of it. 5MU.

0: 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Your favourites from the 80s. 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
7: Morning, I'm Britt Aylin. Anthony Albanese is being urged to apologise to the Prime Minister of Japan over an awkward joke about melons. It happened on a podcast, prompting Japanese officials to write to the Australian government. Independent MP Monique Ryan telling Nine it's just not good enough from our leader.
8: I think we can probably expect a bit better, yeah, especially when we're talking about a really special gift that the Japanese state has given to the country. And if I was the PM, I'd pick up the phone to the Japanese Prime Minister and apologise to her on this one.
7: It comes as Federal Parliament returns today after the winter break, with Labor's gambling reforms set to dominate discussions. The government's expected to amend the bill to limit gambling inducements in order to get it over the line with the coalition. Strong winds are wreaking havoc at Sydney Airport this morning, with flight cancellations and delays set to ripple through the domestic network. At least 7 flights into the city have been cancelled, impacting departures relying on the incoming aircraft. Travellers are advised to check with their airline for the latest flight information. And the Reserve Bank's tipped to sit on its hands this afternoon after already handing down 3 rises since the beginning of the year. But Sally Tindall from Canstar says we should brace for more pain in the coming months.
9: I would expect the RBA to keep the cash rate on hold for this month, but still keep borrowers across the country on notice that further hikes could still be needed.
0: 5MU Sport.
7: Turning to sport now, and the return of red ball cricket is just days away, with growing pressure on Aussie opener Jake Weatherald. He says he's aware he needs to score runs in the series against Bangladesh in order to secure his spot in the side.
10: You know, you are required to make runs all the time when you go out there, and I've got a good opportunity to play 2 games, hopefully, and make runs, get 4 innings to do that. If I don't do that, then yeah, I'll put fate in someone else's hands.
7: The first test gets underway in Darwin on Thursday. And Western United's officially been axed from the A-League, with the Australian Professional Leagues confirming the club's involvement was no longer feasible due to breaches to a number of obligations. In a statement, United declared it to be an opportunity for new custodians, new investment and a fresh start. That's the latest in news and sport.
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2: Showers increasing today and marine wind warning for strong wind in several areas, including on the south coast and in the upper southeast. A top of 18 degrees today for Murray Bridge, 16 for Adelaide, Strathalbyn and Victor Harbour, 15 the top in Mount Barker today and 10 in Mount Lofty. Showers easing on your Wednesday, about a degree cooler than today.
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5MU. Beautiful stripped-down rendition of Freedom 90, recorded in 1996 at 3 Mill Studios in London. George Michael there for MTV Unplugged with a 8-person choir and a string arrangement instead of the original drum machine loops. Hey, it's so good to be with you. Jenny here for a couple of hours, settling in for the Tuesday edition of More Music Mornings. Got another great live song on the way that I've managed to dig up, a Beatles cover, While My Guitar Gently Weeps, with a whole lot of fabulous musicians, including Tom Petty, Steve Winwood, and halfway through the song, you'll hear Prince absolutely rock the guitar. That's coming up in a few songs' time. We've got Mental as Anything, Bob Seger and the Silver Bullet Band, Stone Temple Pilots, and Darryl Braithwaite. But this is another great cover of a Beatles song. It's Joe Cocker. It's got a life of its own, this one. It's With a Little Help from My Friends, and you're on 5MU.

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great rendition. While My Guitar Gently Weeps. George Harrison getting to enjoy that from the other side of the stage, being inducted into the Rock and Roll Hall of Fame in 2004. You can hear in there Tom Petty, you can hear Steve Winwood, and in the second half of the song, Prince really shines. It's something to behold, and if you ever get the chance to see it online, it's pretty specky as well to see his hands move up and down the guitar so quickly. Hey, it's great to be with you on a More Music morning, and every Tuesday in Strathalbyn, there's a community lunch. If you're around the region and you're looking to get out and about, maybe meet some more people, it's a very affordable get-together every Tuesday from 12. I think people even rock up a little earlier, and then there's an afternoon of questions, numbers and fun, they say. Bingo. Lunch and bingo, $12. Lunch only, $8. It is at the Strathalbyn Neighbourhood Centre every Tuesday from midday. You can get some more ideas for what you might like to get up to this week and on the weekend at 5mu.com.au under local, under community events. The Sala Festival is on. If you love artwork, it's all across the region. All sorts of things going on that you can check out there. And on a Friday, Jackie from Mackie gives us some inspiration for what to do on the weekend. And that's thanks to Lock Around the Clock in Mount Barker. They offer professional and skilled locksmith services across all of our regions, the Hills, Murraylands, the Fleurieu and the Riverland. 24/7, they can help in emergencies too. You'll be able to hear more from Jackie Friday 8:45, and I'll share a bit of that with you after 11 that morning. Mental as Anything coming up in a moment. Bob Seger and the Silver Bullet Band 2. Before it, from 1997, it's Stone Temple Pilots with Sour Girl on 5MU.

The year after that one came out, it got a massive boost thanks to people's adoration of the film Crocodile Dundee, featured in the iconic 1986 comedy. Live it up, mental as anything. You are with Jenny. It's a More Music morning. And g'day to all of you beautiful people, wherever you happen to be listening from. Cheryl, wherever she is in the universe, I know she's taken a trip away and she still takes us with her. Thank you, Cheryl. You can take us with you on the iHeart app. That's always a good choice. If you've got a smartphone, check it out. 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G'day to everyone else listening in, people who've been texting in, Mouse, Nev in Goolwa, John in Murray Bridge. Hey, you can always text in if you like, 0417 063 963. Let me know what you're up to while you're tuning in. Maybe some of you driving trucks and farm machinery. Maybe some of you working or pottering around. I'm always curious to know what's going on in your world. Hey, ZZ Top coming your way in a moment. Before it, The Eagles. This one coming from a fabulous album, The Long Run. It's Heartache Tonight, and you're on 5MU.

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saw a woman stranded in Los Angeles in a rainstorm. He really wanted to offer her a ride, but she vanished. Oh. So she obviously stuck with him. Maybe it's because she vanished that you're obsessed, Billy Gibbons. It's a classic ZZ Top song from the mid-80s, and you are with Jenny on this More Music Morning here for another hour. Lovely to have your company today. Got the Smiths on the way, Led Zeppelin and Kiss. Yeah, a bit of rock and roll. We've got Bon Jovi, Crowded House and Thin Lizzy too. I'll tell you a bit about this day in music history. We'll check in with the newsroom as well. Before that, a little ditty from the 60s, Rolling Stones. It's Not Fade Away on 5MU.

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5: Morning, I'm Britt Aylin. Hundreds of domestic flights have now been impacted after strong winds led to the cancellation of multiple services in and out of Sydney and Perth this morning. The havoc's now spread to other major cities, with further delays expected through the day. Passengers are advised to check the status of their flight with the airline. The corporate watchdogs accused insurers of failing to explain the reason for soaring premiums. ASIC says the cost of car insurance jumped 8% in the year to July, which is much higher than the rate of inflation. Commissioner Alan Kirkland says they're often hoping we don't go out chasing a better deal.
6: You should call their bluff. And if you're not happy with what they give you, consider shopping around, because you may be able to secure a better premium.
5: The US president's been accused of spreading misleading claims after he signed an order calling for children to receive fewer vaccines. Donald Trump says people were healthier decades ago when kids weren't vaccinated against as many diseases. But the president of the American Academy of Pediatrics says the executive order is dangerous, and the White House is encouraging uncertainty, fear and confusion. And Census Day has arrived, with millions of Aussies set to sit down tonight to complete the 66-question survey. While more than 3.6 million households nationwide have already submitted their forms. Emily Walter from the ABS telling Seven those who are yet to receive or have maybe lost their instructions can still get it done.
7: This is the largest peacetime logistical operation that we undertake as a country. And so, yeah, inevitably there are some delays in places. And I just encourage people, you can get online right now to the website and complete your census form without any materials.
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5: Turning to sport now, and the Sharks have around an hour to decide whether or not they'll appeal the one-match ban handed to Adan Fanua-Blake for his careless high tackle charge. He's facing a one-game ban or two if he's found guilty at the tribunal. And in AFL, James Hurts reportedly reached out to Toby Green and Lachie Neal, hoping to lure them to Essendon as part of his pitch for the coaching job. The Bombers are set to make a decision next week on who will take over as their leader.
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11: Showers increasing today and marine wind warning for strong wind in several areas, including on the south coast and in the upper southeast. A top of 18 degrees today for Murray Bridge, 16 for Adelaide, Strathalbyn and Victor Harbour, 15 the top in Mount Barker today and 10 in Mount Lofty. Showers easing on your Wednesday, about a degree cooler than today.
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Led Zeppelin. They played that one on this day in 79. It's Black Dog, of course. They're at the Nebworth Festival in England. In fact, it was one of 21 songs they played, an epic set. Amazing music, although I can't really fault much of their music. I'm a big fan. Turned out to be their final UK performance. Just over a year later, drummer John Bonham died. The band decided to call it quits. Hey, it's really nice to be spending this Tuesday with you. On the way shortly, we've got Kiss, Concrete Blonde, Bon Jovi and Dire Straits. Before that, love to tell you a bit more about the 11th of August in music history. Amid controversy in the United States over his comment that the Beatles were more popular than Jesus, John Lennon faced the media in Chicago on this day in 66 to publicly apologise. It was the Americans that got their knickers in a knot on that one. For some reason, I don't know, people in the UK weren't too bothered by his comments. He did clarify during his apologies that he's trying to say they were really popular. He didn't mean it as an anti-religious statement. 2 years later on this day, and the Fab Four officially launched Apple Records. It was an artist-friendly label where talented musicians could get a chance without the usual barriers they'd face from the other major record companies. The first Apple catalogue number went to a custom Frank Sinatra recording made as a birthday gift for the wife of Ringo Starr. And all four members of KISS reunited in Hollywood on this day, 1999, to receive their star on the Hollywood Walk of Fame. Here's the lead single from their 76 album, Rock and Roll Over, originally intended for Rod Stewart, this one. You may notice it sounds a bit like Maggie May. Gene Simmons and producer Eddie Kramer convinced Paul Stanley to keep it for the band instead. It's Hard Luck Woman, and you're on 5MU. If never I-

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5MU. It's crowd pleaser. It's Bon Jovi. I was at a wedding a few years back and the music was all right. It was just kind of gentle electronic music. And my partner and another friend went over to the DJ eventually and they said, "Hey, mate, do you reckon you could play Bon Jovi?" He put it on and everyone just rushed to the dance floor and they were so excited. You can't really dance to Bon Jovi, but there's nothing like a nice group sing-along at something like a wedding. You are with Jenny. Great to be here today. And thanks if you've donated for a warm-up winter. We really appreciate all the incredible donations that have been made so far. Non-perishable food, new clothing, new blankets going to people who need it most this winter. Our support agencies helping us out, getting it distributed to those who need it most. AC Care, Whalers Peninsula Community Association and the Mount Barker Community Centre too. A few more days left. Friday will be the last chance, I believe, if you'd like to drop some donated food, new clothing and blankets. We've got Mount Barker Central and Victor Harbour Central specially marked bins. Look out for the words warm up winter. Victor Central, Mount Barker Central and 5MU. Thin Lizzy coming up in just a moment. Another one that you could probably jump up and down to and sing along to at a wedding, I suppose. We've got Crowded House 2 before it. This absolute classic from Dire Straits from 78, Sultans of Swing on 5MU.

You know, that smash hit almost didn't make it onto the 76 album Jailbreak due to vinyl limits. Then Lizzy initially picked 10 other songs, but their management said, no way, that is fantastic. You got to include it on the record. In fact, it saved the group from being dropped by their label. Jenny with you on Amore Music Morning. Great to be here today. And you know how I was saying earlier that we've got a podcast up on iHeart. 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Can't

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Sarah Cartman on 5MU. Got a message on the text line after I played Not Fade Away, Rolling Stones. Mike says, did you realise that song is a cover of the earlier original by Buddy Holly and the Crickets? So this one

0: you're driving me back.
1: I mean, the Rolling Stones did do a lot of covers, didn't they? And they were heavily influenced by different music styles, including blues. Hey, thanks for setting that through, Mike. Love hearing from you on the text line. Also got a message from number ending in 160. Is that you, Sarah? Heard this Kiss song a moment ago, which was I was talking about.
2: I don't wanna hurt you, girl. You know I could never lie.
1: Sounds like Rod Stewart. She says, yeah, absolutely. Maggie May all over it.
3: Oh, Maggie, I wished I'd never seen your face.
1: They did actually write it for Maggie May, but they decided to keep it all for themselves, that one. It's been lovely hearing from you and keeping you company today. Thanks for being a part of the program. I'll be back tomorrow. Chris Guscott's in this arvo. Something a bit special. He's been travelling across the state to bring you field days from 1 o'clock. So you hear some interesting atmosphere and some great interviews throughout the afternoon. And in the lead up to that, an 80s lunch, uninterrupted music from the decade, Paul Simon, AC/DC and Starship after the news. Kicking things off.
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0: Graham Edwards Crash Repairs and Pratt Towing. National News now.
9: Hi, I'm Britt Anglin. Australia is set to begin vaccinating local birds against the deadly H5N1 bird flu strain. The Federal Agriculture Minister says the program will primarily focus on priority species in captivity. She's also warned that we can expect to see more mass mortalities as the virus continues to spread. Strong winds have been wreaking havoc at airports in Sydney and Perth today, with flight cancellations and delays rippling through the domestic network. According to Air Services Australia, hundreds of flights have now been impacted. Travellers are advised to check with their airline for the latest flight information. Rescue efforts are underway in Colombia after a 7.4 magnitude earthquake. 111 people are confirmed to have died so far, with that number expected to keep going up. A network of crypto ATMs has been taken offline over money laundering concerns. The Australian Transaction Reports and Analysis Centre has suspended CryptoLink's approval to operate the machines after the company failed to submit reports proving they were being run in accordance with Australian laws and regulations. And authorities are warning us we'll be fined if we fail to complete our census forms. Today is the day households will need to sit down and fill out the same 66-question survey online. Emily Walter from the ABS telling Seven there's no excuse.
10: If we get to a point where someone refuses, we will issue a written notice by the Australian statistician to complete the form. And it's only after that point that people may be fined. But the fine is up to $364 a day.
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9: In sport, a decision on who'll be the next Essendon coach is now expected to be made next week at the earliest. Interviews with the four remaining candidates wrapped up at the weekend, with club officials to now meet to make a call. Switching codes, the Dolphins have confirmed forward Kurt Donohoe's had minor surgery on a fractured thumb. He'll miss the next two matches with hopes of returning against the Roosters in round 26. And Brisbane Roar's confirmed Matilda star Tamika Yallop is departing the club. She'll join the Wellington Phoenix in New Zealand to be closer to family.
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13: showers increasing today, a marine wind warning for strong wind in several areas, including on the south coast and in the upper southeast. A top of 18 degrees today for Murray Bridge, 16 for Adelaide, Strathalbyn and Victor Harbour, 15 the top in Mount Barker today and 10 in Mount Lofty. Showers easing on your Wednesday, about a degree cooler than today.
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9: Hey, I'm Brooke Seychell. Prime Minister Anthony Albanese has met with his Vietnamese counterpart in Canberra today. The two countries signing new agreements covering economic resilience, technology and connectivity.
10: Today, His Excellency and I agreed to deepen cooperation under our comprehensive strategic partnership that we established just last year.
9: All eyes are on the Reserve Bank today as we wait for another rates decision this afternoon. Economists say the RBA is tipped to leave rates on hold at 4.3% after three rate hikes already this year. Meanwhile, the Australian government's looking to begin vaccinating local birds against the H5 bird flu. The focus will be primarily on priority species in captivity, but the Federal Environment Minister says they'll also vaccinate wild birds where possible. Overseas, the President of Colombia has declared a state of emergency after the country was struck by its biggest earthquake in more than a decade.
11: We will not leave them on their own. They are in our hearts and we will reach out to them with unwavering determination.
9: That translation from the ABC there. Authorities have confirmed at least 111 people have died in the magnitude 7.4 quake. And actor-turned-politician Ben Jones, best known as Mechanic Cooter in The Dukes of Hazzard, has died following a heart attack. The 84-year-old served two terms in the US House of Representatives.
0: 5MU Sport.
9: Stephen King believes the D's can go deep into September. Melbourne cemented its spot in the finals after a shock 4-point win over flag favourites Fremantle. The D's coach says there is growing confidence within the side.
12: I think us playing our best footy will challenge most teams in the competition, and I guess our greatest challenge is making sure we produce that consistently.
9: And Sharks prop Adam Fanua-Blake will miss one match after taking an early guilty plea on a high tackle charge. Fanua-Blake was charged with a grade 2 high tackle during the game with the Dragons on Sunday.
0: For more local and national news, head to 5MU.com.au.
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14: A marine wind warning in place for strong winds in several areas today, including the south coast and upper southeast. Showers increasing today, then easing tomorrow. Then we're in for a top of 17 degrees in Murray Bridge on your Wednesday, 15 in Adelaide and Victor Harbour, 16 the top tomorrow for Strathalbyn, 14 for Mount Barker and 9 degrees in Mount Lofty.
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16: Ladies and gentlemen, a very happy Census Day to you, wherever you may be, wherever you've been joining us. Oh, and also as well, we're at the EP Field Days, if you don't mind. 50th year to celebrate what is one of the best field days going around here in beautiful Cleve. And let me tell you, the weather has come out to party with everybody else as well. Sun shining, birds are singing, and the people are happy as we're all walking around as to just what an absolutely fantastic event it is. Chris Guscott here with you, and I'll be with you not only for the next 3 hours, but the next couple of days. So we bring you the fun of the fair, the everything that is happening here at the EP Field Days in Cleve. All sorts of interviews, conversations, we'll preview everything that's coming up. And firstly, may I just say, if you want to find out firsthand what is happening, then there's no better place to be than right here. So make sure you're hopping in your car, wherever you may be listening to me from, all the way from the West Coast to the border for Victoria, Riverland, South Coast. Make sure you're making the trip over, taking the opportunity to be a part of such a great regional event. So plenty coming up over the next 3 hours, and that includes coming up next. Might as well start with the head honcho himself, the president of the EP Field Days. His name is Phil Elloway, and he is going to be joining us shortly to give us a bit of a lay of the land and how everything came together ahead of what is a marvellous three-day event. Now, before we get to that, though, a reminder, iHeart app. Only audio streaming app. You need to make sure you download that for free, and you can listen to more of what you love. No better way for you to maybe meander around the Field Days with this in your headphones. So wherever you may be, you can type in the station name, press play. Robert's your father's brother. So Phil Elloway on the way, as well as Tim Glover from Emmett's, to give you a bit of a lay of the land as to what they're doing here as well. We'll start you off with John Lennon, however. This is Stand By Me. Thanks for joining us on Around SA as we are at the EP Field Days in Cleve. And a very good afternoon to you.

0: back to the EP Field Days here in Cleve on Around SA. Chris Guscott with you, having the time of my life in an absolutely gorgeous spot. And who better to talk to begin our time here at the EP Field Days than the El Honcho himself, Presidente Phil Elway. How are we today, Phil? You doing well, mate?
1: I'm going well, thank you. And well, hello to you, Chris, and hello to everyone that's out there listening.
0: Absolutely. Well, we'd love to see him in person, preferably for them to make the trip here. But if they can't, wherever they're joining us, hope you're enjoying it so far. So nice of you to pack the weather with you, Phil.
1: It has been awesome. We had a rain on the weekend. We've got beautiful green grass and the site could not look better. The wind could go away a little bit, yeah, but it's perfect.
0: It is a touch chilly with the wind, but the sun is out at the moment. It's absolutely gorgeous. How did you go setting up over the weekend with that rain? Was it difficult?
1: We've had a lot of fun moments. I mean, setting up's been going on for probably 3-4 weeks now.
0: Yeah.
1: But we definitely had some interesting moments over the weekend.
0: Yeah, right. So just give us an entire lay of the land, because I know that we talked on Friday before this, but give us a lay of the land. How many exhibitors have we got? Like, what's the overall picture here for the EP Field Days in 2026?
1: We've got around the 350 mark.
0: Wow, which is great.
1: Which has turned out really good. We're pretty much full.
0: Yeah.
1: We've got some, certainly some new ones, some new technology.
0: Yeah.
1: We've got our new Made on Earth that's started this year.
0: Yeah.
1: Then, of course, we're showing a couple of tractors that were in the event 50 years ago.
0: Yeah, which is a really great feature as well. Because, I mean, we've mentioned this too, the 50-year celebrations must be something that is really pertinent amongst everybody, not only for just what we see right now, but just experiencing some of the history too.
1: Well, it's just amazing, isn't it? And we've, you know, the uniqueness of it to still be here. So we've survived 50 years.
0: Mm.
1: How things have changed in 50 years is amazing.
0: Yeah.
1: And the site from nowhere, from a bare paddock to what it is today.
0: Yeah, absolutely. How many field days have you been to, out of curiosity? Do you happen to know off the top of your head?
1: I would have to say probably the... I would have started in 78 when I was born.
0: 78? Wow. So you've almost seen all of them.
1: As
0: much as you can.
1: Yes.
0: Wow, that's incredible. So how have you seen it change then?
1: Oh, it's just amazing from today, from basically a paddock I can remember as a kid being with my father, building the site, putting the roads in through a lot of it was done through the 80s.
0: Yep.
1: And seeing that develop, how tents have changed, equipment's changed over those years.
0: Yeah.
1: And just general size of things.
0: Yeah, sure. What made you want to be a part of this committee, and of course now you end up as president, but what made you part of the planning of it and being a part of what it is?
1: I probably always had a love of it growing up, being alongside it and coming out as a kid.
0: Sure.
1: Watching the development of it, and I just love to see the future of it and make sure it's going to be here in the future.
0: Yeah.
1: And keep growing and supporting it.
0: Mm. One thing that is important, of course, for this to continue to be such a strong event is the people that make it up. And I think it's pretty easy to say that this year there's a lot more optimism around and there's a fair bit of greenery when you drive in. I'd imagine you're starting to hear that and see that from the people who are part of this.
1: Yeah, well, there's a lot of confidence on people. A lot of equipment is already sold.
0: Yeah.
1: The season has... We've had a wonderful start. There's been kicking on very nicely.
0: Yeah.
1: And the whole countryside looking good and a lot of confidence.
0: Mm.
1: For people to buy.
0: Yeah.
1: And without exhibitors and the general public, we wouldn't be here. So we've got to look after them all and support all of them.
0: Absolutely. Do you set targets when you go into the EP Field Days to say we would like this many people through the gates, or is it just more of a, we put this on and we just have as many people come through and we'll see what happens?
1: We put it on and just see what happens. I mean, the more people, the better it is for everyone.
0: Sure.
1: It's better for exhibitors and it encourages for more people to come back, exhibitors, and put on more functions and shows and try to help it for the future.
0: Yeah. So what does a typical EP Field Days look like for you running around? Because I know you're kind enough to spend 5 minutes here with us, but I'd imagine you've got 100,000 things on your plate. How's it been so far?
1: It has probably been a week of nightmares, but also a week of fun as well.
0: Right.
1: There's been numerous problems, numerous phone calls, but I've also met a lot of wonderful people, learnt so much, talked to a lot of people, seen lots of new things that I wouldn't have seen before.
0: Yep. That sums up fairly well. Look, it's fantastic to be here once again, and considering I can just see when you talk about it how much you care about this and to be able to steer this in the direction it has for 50 years. It's a real testament to you and the committee as well for what you put together. So congratulations. Of course, there's still a couple more days left, so there's plenty still to happen as well. But Phil Eloway is the president of the EP Field Days. It's such a pleasure to have you. And yes, all the best for the next couple, mate.
1: Thank you so much, Chris. It's been an honour.
0: Yeah, well, we got plenty coming up on Around SA. That includes Tim Glover from Evetts. He's coming up next. Thanks for joining us on Around SA as we broadcast from Cleve.
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0: The characters, the communities, the culture. Around SA.
1: This ain't no disco. It ain't no country club either. This is LA.
2: All I wanna do is have a little

0: And we've had to have it absolutely perfect, Timbo.
1: Absolutely, mate. There's no, a Cleefield day isn't complete without a bit of wind, so.
0: Look, chilly, but as long as you're walking around, you should do okay. I've seen the Emmett's tent, by the way. I reckon you're safe from the wind in there.
1: Yeah, no, we've got a quite a nice, pardon the pun, erection over there. And young Jess, who heads that up for us out of the Cleve branch, she's done a brilliant job. So, yeah, come on down, say good day to the team. We've got a number of people down there and obviously some pretty fancy machinery, so.
0: Oh, absolutely. So I know this sounds like an obvious question, but why are you here at the field days for? What is the main objective for a company like Emmett's to come to a field days like this?
1: Well, I guess at the end of the day, you know, agricultural field days and country field days are the essence of what we do.
0: Yeah.
1: You know, we talk quite a lot with our customers and we've got a number of them that we can't do what we do without them and vice versa. So. Yeah. You know, I think if you go back to the origins of the field days, it was literally just about the machinery.
0: Yeah.
1: You know, we're sitting in a pavilion we talked about before. It's great to see all the schools, you know, and all the other exhibitors. But I guess the essence of field days is it's about machinery. It's about agriculture, the livestock, the machinery, and how we all work together. So, you know, a field day without the machinery dealers wouldn't be a field day, in my opinion.
0: Yep, fair enough. So, of course, you're talking to going to be hundreds of people by the end of this three-day stretch. I'd imagine there is a real renewed sense of optimism with the rainfall that you've had, especially around these parts. What have you seen from people so far and what have they been telling you?
1: Yeah, absolutely. I mean, look, South Australia, I mean, I guess we're fortunate in some respects. We cover Victoria and South Australia.
0: Yep.
1: But certainly South Australia, we've been, you know, recessed for the last couple of years.
0: Yeah.
1: Last year, you know, in the district here finished off okay in some areas.
0: Yep.
1: But, you know, it's we rely on what falls from the sky.
0: Yeah.
1: So, you know, with everything that's going on or has been going in the start of the year, you know, pressure on not commodity prices, on fertiliser prices, you know, increased rates of diesel, input costs went through the roof.
0: Yeah.
1: You know, to see where we're at now with the rain falling, you know, the wider ag community can start to see some return. So, you know, that optimism is really good. It's buoyant. Yeah. You know, but for us, I think the field days is more the social part of things.
0: Sure.
1: You know, as much as it's important to show off what we do, you know, we like to work on the basis that we have a partnership and a relationship with all the customers that we've got, old and new, you know, and that's as important as anything in what we do. A couple of tough years, you know, we lean on each other, you know, we go through it together. You know, if they're not returning from their farms, they're not buying machinery.
0: Yeah.
1: So, you know, we've all got to work together. But for me, I'm trying to think, I think this is about my eighth field day here.
0: Right.
1: It's just catching up with people.
0: Yeah.
1: You know, that just having a check in.
0: Yeah.
1: You know, what's going on? Talk footy, talk rubbish, you know, talk a bit of farming.
0: Yeah.
1: But, you know, I think for me, the big part about it is the social side of it.
0: Absolutely. Well, I mean, we talk so extensively about what mental health is and to be able to just see people in person, shake their hand and do exactly what you said.
1: Absolutely. There's nothing like doing what we do in the presence of people.
0: Yeah.
1: You know, for me, that's what it's all about. So, yeah, it's good. And, you know, the committee here each year, they face challenges, but they do a good job.
0: Yep.
1: I know they always come under criticism about they should have this or they should have that.
0: Sure.
1: But, you know, all in all, they put together a great show.
0: Yeah.
1: You know, and it's great to see the people in the district and coming in from afar to support the event. So it's fantastic. I mean, I don't know.
0: Yeah.
1: It's something that there's a lot that goes on in what we do, you know, on a day-to-day basis. But coming to EP Field Days especially is one of those highlights for me.
0: Yeah, absolutely. So we're going to have you on tomorrow, as a matter of fact, and I think we'll talk more about machinery and the specifics of that tomorrow. What does the next couple of days look like for you in terms of events? Or are you just hanging out in the tent and meeting people and then going out after the field days? Like, what does it look like from your perspective?
1: Well, there's a little bit of social activity that
0: just
1: happens.
0: Just a little, so you might be a bit dusty tomorrow, yeah.
1: No, I try to. I'm measured. But, yeah, look, at the end of the day, for me, it'll be pretty much based over on our site.
0: Yep.
1: And as I said, just catching up with people. So it's one of those things I cover off. We've got 15 branches.
0: Yep.
1: So, you know, I'd love to spend more time over here face to face, but the field days gives you 3 days, you know, uninterrupted effectively to catch up with people. So, you know, we'll chat, we'll talk machines. We've got some fantastic new machines down there from John Deere.
0: Great.
1: You know, it's an awesome brand. Everyone knows John Deere. Everyone knows what they what their capability is.
0: Yep.
1: But, yeah, that's where you'll find me, mate, down the tent. You might find me over getting a strawberry thick shake. That's my field day tradition, from the strawberries and more van.
0: Oh, I couldn't have said it better myself. I don't know what else to say. I think you summed up the field day's experience to a T, really.
1: No matter what field day I go to, they're always there. So it's become a tradition. A strawberry thick shake, generally mid-afternoon, sees me through to the first beer at, I think tonight might be the Arno Bay Pub.
0: Look, if you're

0: out there learning anything about field days, I think you've just learned from the best. So, Tim Glover, I'm looking forward to talking to you tomorrow, but of course, go and see Emmett's at the tent here. Thanks for your time, mate, and like I said, we'll talk soon.
1: Absolutely.
0: This is Around SA, EP Field Days in Cleve. Thanks for your company.
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0: It's Around SA as we are broadcasting from the EP Field Days here in Cleve. I haven't had the opportunity over the last hour or so to get out of the tent, but it looks as if the sun is still beating down. And I have to say, in the lead up to this, with all of the rain that was around and coming in yesterday as well, I was a little fearful that we were going to get a bit of a washout today, but it is the weather has been absolutely spectacular, and there is people everywhere walking around and enjoying this enormous field days, this fantastic field days here in Cleve. Now, first and foremost, if you want to come find me personally here at the 5CC broadcaster area, we are in the Carper Pavilion. So that is right next to the soundstage, which throughout the course of this program and tomorrow, I'm sure you're going to hear some performances from some of the school kids in the area, which has been fantastic to have in our background. But it's right next to that. We're also a stone's throw away from the Made on Air tent, which I've had a walk around a few times. And geez, it smells good in there. It is amazing produce, all sorts of different products that are on offer there. But as you walk around, of course, and we just had from Emmett's Tim Glover on to talk a bit about what the Field Days really is about, is outside of those exhibitors, it is machinery and it's people getting together, making some sales, but making good mates along the way as well. And it is genuinely difficult to walk around and not see people bumping into each other and having a chat, which is one of the real joys of the Field Day. So for whatever reason you might be coming along, it is just a great opportunity to see so many happy faces walking around. I will say, and just to give you a bit of a preview as to what's coming up in the next couple of days, to give you even further incentive to make your way over to Cleve, EP Pavilion. So there is a stage that is inside, sheltered from the wind and the rain, so you'll be able to bunker down if things do get a little bit woolly in the next couple of days. But they've got some great performances there, like for the kids, Bumbles the Clown leading it off. There's soap companies, there's fashion parades, the Arty Culture Parade as well. This is a real highlight because this is people putting together incredible dresses and frocks and gowns out of rubbish, essentially. It is truly remarkable, the creativity of some people. I know I speak regularly on this program about how little I understand fashion. I'm even more in awe of these people when they put that together. So those are on. That's one on at 12:30 tomorrow. Also got Boston Bain Wines, who are going to be giving a speech. Caitlin Gunn, who is an absolute, well, gun, no pun intended. She is a wheelchair basketballer for Australia, and that is going to be really fascinating to listen to as well. There's health checks all around the place. So there's an opportunity within the EP Pavilion to be able to see a whole bunch of things too, outside of the numerous other pavilions that are here, the huge amount of streets and exhibitors. It is all on as part of the Field Day, so make sure you are taking the opportunity to come down here, say hello, and enjoy this for what it is, which is a fantastic regional event. We're going to take you to the news shortly, and then in the second hour, I'm going to be joined by Darren Fisher, who is part of the Cowell Area School, along with a handful of kids who are going to be telling us about some of the projects that they've been doing, and no expense spared and no effort spared. They're about 3 metres from us, so it won't be hard to track down, but I'm looking forward to talking to him. And also next hour as well, Ben Wondersitz from Fat Farmers. They have a great free skin check service going on the other side of the Field Days area. Looking forward to chatting to him as well. All of this to come on Around SA. It's such a pleasure to have your company. Make sure you're making your way down to the EP Field Days in Cleve.
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7: Hey, I'm Brooke Seychelle. All eyes are on the Reserve Bank today as we wait for another rates decision in about half an hour. The RBA is tipped to leave rates on hold at 4.35% following three hikes earlier this year. Finance Minister Katie Gallagher says it's a balancing act.
8: But we are, of course, affected by all of those global developments, including the war in the Middle East.
7: Meanwhile, major changes to the NDIS and Australia's gambling laws are set to dominate federal parliament as politicians return to Canberra. The Albanese government is hoping to secure support for both reform packages following negotiations with the opposition and crossbench. The AFL has confirmed ticket prices for the upcoming final series will remain the same for all elimination, qualifying and prelim matches. Entry-level tickets to the wildcard games will also start at just $35, but tickets to the grand final will be increasing by as much as $21. Although Ron Isco from the Fans Association says that won't make a difference to sales.
9: If your team's in the grand final and you're a chance to win the premiership, I would say people will not buy a coffee or not have that second drink at the pub to save their money to go to the grand final, because when your team's in it, you've got to be there.
7: Overseas rescue efforts are underway in Colombia after a 7.4 magnitude earthquake. 111 people are confirmed to have died so far, with that number expected to keep going up. And millions of Aussies will sit down tonight to complete the census, though plenty have already completed the 66-question survey early.
10: 5MU Sport.
7: The Saints will be without Nziah Wanganeen-Milara for the rest of the season after he suffered a hamstring strain over the weekend. Mason Wood's also been sidelined with a calf injury. In NRL news, Cronulla will be without Aiden Fanua-Blake for this weekend's clash with Canberra. The prop has accepted a one-match ban after being charged with a Grade 2 careless high tackle on Dragons forward Hamish Stewart in Sunday's local derby. That's the latest in news and sport.
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12: A marine wind warning in place for strong winds in several areas today, including the south coast and upper southeast. Showers increasing today, then easing tomorrow. Then we're in for a top of 17 degrees in Murray Bridge on your Wednesday, 15 in Adelaide and Victor Harbour, 16 the top tomorrow for Strathalbyn, 14 for Mount Barker and 9 degrees in Mount Lofty.
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0: It's Around SA here at the EP Field Days in Cleve. Chris Guscott with you as we are heading into hour number two. And look, there's one way to my heart, and it's food. And within the Kapa Pavilion, as I stand at the moment, I'm looking right at the entrance, and just off to the right, TAFE SA are sitting there, and they have a free sashimi demonstration. If you don't know what sashimi is, it's like sushi, but for raw fish. And I have to say, it was terrific. It was so good. So I'm going to talk up TAFE SA for the rest of the field days, it would appear. I'm easily bribed, ladies and gentlemen. There is so much here at the EP Field Days. It's such a pleasure to be broadcasting from here once again. Of course, here for the next couple of hours and here tomorrow as well, as we'll bring you all the fun affair if you are unable to make it. But of course, our preference is for everybody to make it in, to walk around and to see all of the exhibitors and everything that is on offer across this very vast site, it must be said. If you're going to do it properly, you're going to have your walking shoes on and you're going to get your steps up, which is good for everybody. Within this hour of the program, the Cowell Area School, they're going to be joining us next, actually. Darren Fisher, and we got a handful of students as well are going to be joining us to talk a little bit more about what they've got going on, which is plenty, that is for sure. Been just keeping an eye on it throughout the broadcast and throughout the day, so I'm looking forward to talking to them in a moment's time. We've also, from Fat Farmers, got Ben Wundersitz. They have a terrific initiative as they team up with Adelaide University, and I'm very much looking forward to talking it to them as well within this hour. Well, also at the end of it too, just because I'm out here on field days doesn't mean I'm away from official business, I suppose, in regards to keeping up to the news of the day, and we'll do that a little later on in the hour too. All of it is to come after we start our Two Ups at Two, which of course I may be out on location, but the Two Ups at Two is diligent as ever. We're going to start with you too. Thanks so much for joining us, my friends, and a very good afternoon to you.

0: It's around SA here at the EP Field Days in Cleve, and I am joined by what feels like a cast of thousands in the best possible way. Cowell Area School. We're going to start with Darren Fisher. Darren, how are you today?
1: Yeah, good, thanks, Chris. How you going, mate?
0: I'm fantastic. Even better for having you guys right next to us here in the pavilion. No expense spared to be able to get our guests in. They just walked on over, which is nice. So, Darren, let's just start with you and your role within Cowell Area School. How did you get involved, and what are you looking to achieve whilst you're here at the Field Days?
1: Yeah, sure. So we're all about aquaculture at Cowell Area School. Yep. It has a long history of aquaculture there. I've been with the school just about 2 years.
0: Right.
1: Was hoping to get it reinvigorated, and yep. I think that's what we've achieved. It's certainly going really well. Yep. We invested in putting a big research system last year, which is allowing us to grow out barramundi at the moment.
0: Oh, great.
1: So we've put 500 fish in there this year, and we've got the school kids involved, and they're enjoying that interaction with the fish. So
0: yeah, I reckon we'll dive into the barramundi program with the kids in a second as well. So when you talk about reinvigorating school, tell me a little bit more about what you mean by that.
1: Yeah, so there was probably about 20 plus years of history in aquaculture there.
0: Yep.
1: We've had many great periods through that time where the aquaculture has been very buoyant.
0: Sure.
1: But just recently, I guess, it had sort of dropped away. Yep. And there was just an opportunity to really get in there and get it going again. So I came on board and have helped spark that, I guess. And with that new system I was just saying that we built, gives us that capacity to do so.
0: Fantastic. I'll get you to pass on the mic to Laura.
1: No,
0: so Laura Murphy, teacher, thank you very much for joining us.
2: Thank you for having me.
0: Right. So tell me, how many field days have you been to, firstly?
2: This is my first one, actually.
0: So what do you think?
2: Real fan. It's pretty cool. Pretty awesome.
0: So tell me a little bit about your involvement, obviously being a teacher, of course. You're guiding them through this process, but tell me a bit about your
2: involvement. So I'm the 5-6 teacher. Yep. I just moved up to Cowell this year. This is my first year of teaching.
0: Nice.
2: And I noticed we had a double maths on Wednesday after lunch, and I was pretty exhausted by then. The kids were pretty exhausted by then. Maths wasn't really going too great on a Wednesday. So I heard that Darren had this like awesome shed, aquaculture shed. So I wandered over and said, hey, is there any chance you'd be able to combine maths in with aquaculture and make it a weekly thing?
0: Yep.
2: So we sat down and decided that, we'll get the kids to track the weight of the barramundi fingerlings. So they started off as babies, and then they've grown up to be adults, I suppose, now. And the engagement from them was just amazing, and putting what we learn in the classroom, like multiplication and division, putting that into a like real life scenario and figuring out the average weight of one fish and then timesing that by roughly how many fish are in the tank to get the biomass so we know how much feed to give them was really, really cool.
0: That's terrific. So, all right, let's now get into the kids that are here. So,
2: absolutely.
0: All right, so first one off the ranks. Are you able to tell us your name, mate?
3: Nash.
0: Nash. All right, so tell me what you like about the barramundi program.
3: I like that you can, scoop them and put them and weigh them and, feed them sometimes, and it's really fun to do it, and all us kids like it.
0: Fantastic. All right, pass the microphone along. We've got a few more to get to. What's your name, buddy?
4: My name's Liam, and my favourite part about the aquaculture shed is that everyone gets along, and it's all fun with the scooping of fish and doing all the math doing it.
0: Fantastic. Keep it going. All right, who have we got now?
5: Hi, my name's Declan, and I like the aquaculture math program because it's boring old maths, just not fun, so I like hands-on tasks, and especially feeding the fish and weighing them with my dad.
0: Well, that's probably the best advertisement I've ever heard, so that's fantastic. Pass it on to the last man. Who have we got?
6: Hi, my name's Hudson. The thing I like about aquaculture is we all get along, we can scoop the fish, weigh them. Pretty much it.
0: Yeah, well, look, it's so fantastic to hear about great, really creative ways to continue to teach kids a whole variety of different things and really steering into what you do best. So a big thank you, Darren Fisher, Lauren Murphy, and all of the kids as well from the Cowell Area School. Thanks for joining us on Around SA, EP Field Days in Cleve.
2: Thank you.
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0: It's around to SA at the EP Phil Days in Cleve. I'm having an absolute ball, and here's to hoping you can come join me. I'm in the Carpa Pavilion, by the way, so if you want to come and say hello, once you walk in the entrance, you will see the 5CC broadcast area, and I'm very much looking forward to having a chat with many people coming through. But there's one person I really want to have a chat with, and he sits alongside me in these comfy chairs that we have. His name is Ben Wunder, sits from Fat Farmers. How are you, Benny?
1: Yeah, good, Chris. No, enjoying a cracking day on the EP. They've had plenty of rain recently, so a lot of smiles around the place.
0: Well, it's nice that you brought the good weather with you. That was very generous of you, Benny.
1: Yeah, well, the rain went through on the weekend and a little bit of breeze today, but I think the next couple of days are going to be rippers.
0: Yes, well, even more incentive to get down here. So I don't think there's a better event than the Field Days for Fat Farmers. Is that a fair thing to say?
1: No, it's pretty good. Plenty of troops in, and we've got our health hub here doing skin checks with the Rosemary Bryant Foundation, and we're pretty much full for today. And it's all going along pretty well. And I think we did our thousandth health check last week at Hamilton.
0: Wow.
1: So that was good for us.
0: That's incredible. How did that partnership come to be between you and Adelaide Uni and the Rosemary Bryant Centre?
1: I throw just common connections, I suppose. And really, as Fat Farmers, we're ultimately, you know, we try and connect community and work with community. And we've been lucky to have some great health partners to join. And we're only doing skin at Cleve, but a lot of them we do bloods as well.
0: Mm. Could you have ever imagined that when you started Fat Farmers, and I know I've asked this question before, but I think it's a great one. Have you ever imagined what Fat Farmers would have turned into from where it was when it started to what it is right now, which is you got a big bus here at a Field Days where you're able to have all of these skin tech. You just said you had a thousandth that you've just done as well. That's remarkable.
1: Yeah. No, look, I think the first chapter was probably the most exciting, starting at grassroots, just, you know, going to the gym with three mates and I suppose, getting fitter, but probably realising that

0: person, but do you start to see a bit of a shift for people who are taking mental health and physical health a bit more seriously than maybe what they were?
1: Yeah, I think they are. Absolutely. And I think, you know, we're evolving as an industry and probably, you know, a lot of it's quite male-focused, really. And yeah. And I don't think men traditionally have sort of really, especially rural men, probably haven't really valued sort of keeping fit. And you know, a lot of them sort of might have played sport when they were younger and then they lose that connection with physical activity. And
0: yeah.
1: So often in rural communities, the diet sort of goes a bit and alcohol creeps in and all of a sudden, you know, you're not really fit enough to you know, exercise with your family. Work becomes harder and
0: yep.
1: And yeah, so often in rural communities, you know, alcohol becomes a part of it and all of a sudden you're not the same person you were.
0: Sure. So what does the rest of the field days look like for you then? Because I'd imagine you'll be hanging around the bus, but you're also going to do a fair bit of walking around, right? So what's it look like for you the next couple of days?
1: Yeah, just wandering around, talking to people, sort of checking in on the bus. We lost the power for a while this morning, so we had to jump on a bit of generator power. So, yeah, just making sure. And look, we've got some great partners, you know, sponsors, health partners that support us, so it's nice to go and catch up with them and say, we really appreciate your support. And by the same token, we're always looking for not only sponsors and health partners, but we're looking for those community champions who might say, look, I'd love to start a group in my town. And as I said, you know, that's where the magic really happens for us.
0: Yeah, so if you're going to come to the EP Field Days, make sure you make your way to the bus. And then if there is a spot available, of course, get anything that you want checked on your skin. Ben, I know you're not going to want to sit here and have me tell you this, but the impact that you've had through Fat Farmers is extraordinary, and I commend you for all the work and whatever is else to follow. So I really appreciate you taking a few moments to join us on Around SA. Thank you, mate.
1: No, that's cool. Well, no, thanks for having me. And I think probably, you know, moving forward, Fat Farmers is really not all about me now. We've got some, you know, we've got a lot of volunteers and local champions so and some great staff on board. So, I think it's just on and forward for us, but thanks for giving me some time, Chris.
0: Yep, well, a great legacy to leave behind. It's Around SA as we're broadcasting from the EP Field Days in Cleve. Thanks for joining us.
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0: It's Around SA as we are broadcasting from the EP Field Days in Cleves. Such a pleasure to have your company wherever you're joining me across this beautiful state or even country of ours, but I hope that you're just joining me from the Field Days. No better place for you to be than to come down and to explore what is an enormous range of exhibitors. There's people everywhere. There's smiling faces. The sun is still out, as far as I'm aware anyway. I'm looking out the door and people seem to be still in good spirits. A little windy, but it's sunny nonetheless and looking like a lovely day outside. Now, just because I'm at the Field Days doesn't mean I'm not keeping across the news of the day, and we'll just very quickly run through it, much in the same way as a Friday News Blast. We'll just get a couple things out the way, make sure you're across what you need to know, and then as of next hour, we'll get you back into all of the chats with people that matter all around the place. So, let's just start with the news that was announced yesterday afternoon, the AI Royal Commission. Now, I've seen conversations from the other side of politics, on the Liberal side, to say, what's the point if we are doing this if we've already done a Senate inquiry? Personally, from where I sit, and I'm sure a lot of people might agree with me on this, I think the more information and the more that you can research and be as thorough as possible in regards to entering into this new frontier, the better. So I'm happy to see what happens as all of this runs out. And look, $3 million at the end of the day when you're just tossing it around like governments normally do, I don't think that's really going to make too much of a difference. As long as they can find out as much as they need to and we can make better decisions going forward, I am all for that. The government also today announced a $250 million zero-interest loan scheme for an extra 650 aged care beds across the state. I'd be fascinated to know what that looks like in terms of a split between regional and metropolitan areas, which of course I would imagine majority are down the hill. However, if this is to extend out into regional areas, I'd imagine this is going to hopefully take a little bit of the burden off of the hospital system that we currently have. Important thing to note is that whoever is successful within this loan scheme has 2 years to deliver it. So I wouldn't expect to see a sizable change for a little while as they have to increase their facilities through whatever loan that they get. So that's not going to be instantaneous, but I don't mind that move. So we'll wait to see what happens with that. Of course, you would have heard this in the news. Thanks to Brett Prince back in the studio for letting me know as well whilst I'm running around doing 100 different things at the moment. But the interest rate has stayed still at 4.35, which there was a bit of conjecture as to which way that would go. Good news if you have a mortgage, for now at least. We'll talk again next month, but at least that's positive. They've read the room a little that people are still continuing to do it tough. And finally, of course, the census is tonight. So make sure you do it because you're going to get fined if you don't. If you haven't got your paper form yet, I will be very interested to see what the leeway and the grace period is for you to fill this out. I think that is a bridge we will be crossing in the next day or so, as many people still haven't received it. But if you are able to get online and to do it, make sure you don't forget, you will cop a fine if you do. All right, that's the Tuesday News Blast here at the Field Days. Pleasure to have you. Hopefully you're able to have a saunter around and see what I'm looking at. The EP Field Days in Cleve. Next hour on the program, we have many different people lined up. We've got Scott from Bascom Auto Ag. We're going to be speaking to him about terrific local business. It's been over 20 years. We've got Anthony from the SES to talk about what they're doing. And we've managed to lock down Ashton Hearn as well. She's the leader of the Liberal Party, and she's kind enough to saunter on over to us. And we're going to be having a chat about what she's looking to achieve while she's here and how she's been tracking. So all of that's to come and plenty more after the 3 p.m. news, sport and weather. That's up next.
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7: Afternoon, roads are really good for the run home today. Wrecks are breakdown free. The freeway is flowing well through to Talon Bend. Main South Road looking good if you're heading through to Normanville to Sabo. Do have some water on the road in parts of Lobethorne Meadows from all that weather the last couple of days. Got some works at Bald Hills Road roundabout on the Old Princess Freeway and slow on Manham Road at the Adelaide Road intersection. Canberra, Strathalbyn Road, Strathalbyn. 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
10: Hey, I'm Brooke Seychelle. The Reserve Bank has opted to keep interest rates on hold as expected. Despite the unanimous decision, the RBA warns inflation is still too high and won't hesitate to hike rates again if necessary. Treasurer Jim Chalmers has welcomed today's decision.
11: This will come as a relief to Australians with a mortgage. It is a welcome decision at a time of heightened uncertainty in the world and persistent pressures in our own economy at home as well.
10: Meanwhile, the PM has been forced to address Mellengate in federal parliament, but has stopped short of apologising. He's been under pressure over a gesture made during a podcast when referring to two melons gifted to him by Japan's prime minister. But Anthony Albanese denies he was being classless and refused opposition calls to say sorry.
12: I reject the assertion in the question. Australia and Japan have never been closer or more strategically aligned. And my government has taken our special strategic partnership to new heights.
10: A man has died during a police operation in the Blue Mountains this morning. Police say a man stabbed himself with a knife after officers entered a home on a search warrant. If you or anyone you know needs support, contact Lifeline. And New Zealand could be about to get a new Prime Minister as speculation mounts over the future of Christopher Luxton. He's called a meeting of his National Party MPs for tomorrow morning to discuss his leadership, just months before Kiwis are due to go to the polls.
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10: Jack Viney will make his return from injury this weekend. The D's veteran will line up in the VFL after overcoming an Achilles and back injury. Melbourne coach Stephen King hoping he'll return to the senior side soon enough.
13: Vice captain of our footy club and the ultimate competitor and the type of player you want to run out with. So we've got to make sure that we do what's right for Jack and right for the footy club and make sure he ticks a few boxes. But then if he can get through that game, then he'll put his name up in lights and make himself available.
10: That's the latest in news and sport.
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6: 5MU Weather Update.
18: A marine wind warning in place for strong winds in several areas today, including the south coast and upper southeast. Showers increasing today, then easing tomorrow. Then we're in for a top of 17 degrees in Murray Bridge on your Wednesday, 15 in Adelaide and Victor Harbour, 16 the top tomorrow for Strathalbyn, 14 for Mount Barker and 9 degrees in Mount Lofty.
19: 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That's regional South Australia. Welcome to Around SA.
0: It's Around SA as we are broadcasting from the EP Field Days here in Cleve. It is so great to see so many people flocking around, not only the pavilion we're in here at the moment, the Carpa Pavilion, but also just the EP Field Days in general. Cleve is buzzing, it is alive, the weather has been turned on for today, and it is so fantastic to see everybody getting reward for the effort they've put in to put together. Well, such a fantastic event. I'm, of course, broadcasting here for the next hour, as I always do, as part of Around SA, and I'm here tomorrow as well. So really looking forward to you, of course, joining me as we bring you all the fun of the fair. Of course, it would be best if you're here to just have a chat with us. So come in and say hello, as like I said, Carpa Pavilion, you won't miss us as we come through the exit, or the entrance, I should say. So looking forward to saying hello. Within this final hour of the program, we've got a lot of people to talk to. From the SES, we're going to be joined by a man named Anthony who's going to tell us all about what they're looking to achieve here and some of the demonstrations they're putting on. We've got none less than the Liberal leader herself, Ashton Hearn. We've organised a five-minute window for her as she's a very busy woman. I'm looking forward to chatting with her. But up next, we've got Scott from Bascom Autowack. Fantastic local business. Looking forward to him bringing him in on the other side of this. It is all after we start this third and final hour with a classic. It's the Knack and My Sharona. Thanks for joining us on Around SA, my friends. And a very good afternoon to you.

0: Thank you for your company and for joining us on Around SA as we are broadcasting from Cleve, the EP Field Days. And kind enough to join us, taking a seat in the comfy chairs that we have, at least I think they're comfy anyway, Scott Bascom from Bascom Autowag. How are you, Scott?
1: Yeah, I'm good, thank you. How are you going?
0: I'm fantastic. Even better for having you sitting here in our little neck of the woods.
1: Oh, thank you.
0: How many field days you been to, Scott?
1: Well, our first field day since when we started the business was in 2003, so we've been coming here every 2 years since then.
0: Have you found it change over the years?
1: Yeah, it's actually, I'm really pleasantly surprised. It feels busier down our end of the field day site this time round than it ever has, so it's really good.
0: Fantastic. So tell us a little bit about Bascom Autowag for those who may be listening all across the state, finding out about your little business, which has grown into a not-so-little business, but tell us a bit about it.
1: So we started the business back in 2003 from scratch, servicing and repairs, farm machinery, cars, trucks and stuff like that. And then we sort of started selling a bit of machinery, and then it just steadily grew from there. Till 3 years ago, we actually joined the East Farm Machinery Group. So
0: fantastic.
1: Main brands are Class, Gold Acres, Seed Hawk, now Bobcat. So yeah, we're just basically growing from there.
0: Fantastic. So what prompted you to get going into all of this? Like, did you see that there was something that needed to be addressed in the market, or was it just an interest of yours? Tell us how all of this came to be.
1: I originally did my apprenticeship in Cummins as a mechanic, and basically grew a bit of a customer base from there. So one thing led to another, I suppose. We just thought we'd have a crack.
0: Fantastic. What is it about the EP that is so great? Because every single time I talk to people who live in all areas of the EP, everybody just seems to adore it. What is it that you love about it?
1: Still down to earth enough. We've got some amazing coastlines, and we're just isolated enough that it's not too crowded. Obviously, there's a bit of a drive around Adelaide, but 40 minutes on the flight from Lincoln to Adelaide. So, yeah, I think we've got the best of both worlds, really.
0: Yeah, absolutely. So tell us a bit about what you've got going on here at the field days for Bascom Autowag. So what's the goal for you, I suppose?
1: Yeah, well, I guess we're flying the flag, getting the products out there that we sell and represent, showing people what they're about, and it's great to catch up with customers that you know we're already dealing with on a more of a social level, and just showcasing what we've got available.
0: Absolutely. Anything in particular you want to highlight while you've got the time?
1: Well, we've got a few different things, I suppose. We've got the new Gold Acres G8 Series 3 self-propelled boom spray, which has been really popular, so we do have one of those on display at the moment.
0: Great.
1: We've got the new Class Zarian 12 Series four-wheel drive tractor, Seed Hawk Air Seeder, Simplicity. Really good variety of products we got on display. We've got some grain line augers, which are Australian made, agro plough deep ripper. We've got a pretty good spread.
0: Well, definitely sounds like it, that's for sure. So make sure you go in, pop in, say hello, Scott, friendly face, and it's lovely to have your company here. 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Really appreciate you taking a few moments. Hope
1: you
0: enjoy the rest
1: much.
0: Of the field days, mate.
1: Wonderful. Cheers.
0: This is Around SA, as of course we are broadcasting from Cleve, EP Field Days.
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0: It's Around SA as we are broadcasting from the EP Field Days here in Cleve. Chris Guscott here with you. We're in the Carpa Pavilion if you want to come in and say hello. But look, there's no other words to describe her other than the leader of the opposition. Ashton Hearn, it's a pleasure to have you. How are you?
1: I'm really well. It's great to be with you, Chris. Thanks for this impromptu chat.
0: Look, it's always lovely to see you come bounding in, smiling face. So you're more than welcome behind the desk anytime. So first and foremost, how many field days have you been to?
1: This is actually my first one on the EP.
0: Yeah, okay. So how are you finding it?
1: It's incredible, and it's been great to join local member Sam Telfer here, who's a bit of a veteran, I suppose, in coming here. But just to get out and really hear that sense of positivity and optimism, particularly in farming land, which has been pretty tough for the last few years, but to see it rebounding has been great. Awesome mix of farming and seeing the, you know, the schools represented here as well. So it's been awesome.
0: I'll get to that in a minute, but I have to say, I look on with such respect. You now have a newborn as well. How do you balance doing that at home versus being out and being the leader of the Liberal Party? I've never been able to understand how you get that done.
1: Well, it's the same as all, you know, working mums and families that are juggling having kids, honestly, because they're all, you know, everyone's juggling something. And so I've got a little boy, Rupert, he's two.
0: Yep.
1: And then I'm, 20 weeks or thereabouts pregnant with my with our second one.
0: Yeah.
1: So due in December. Yep. And, you know, I feel so fortunate because I've got such a support network around me. My husband's incredible, and mum and dad are just around the corner on the family farm too, so they're always willing to lend a hand. So
0: fantastic.
1: But everyone's juggling something, and it's amazing what you can juggle when you're determined to do it.
0: Yeah. So we'll get down to the serious note then. So between you and a handful of other members within Liberal Party out in regional South Australia, what are you hearing right now as, yes, we've still got a few more years before the next state election, but what are you hearing right now as to what you can structure your next push to be back into for the next state election?
1: And well, I was talking about this quite a bit during the election, but even more so after that. For the Liberal Party, it's about getting back to those basics and getting back to those, you know, roots about what it means to be a Liberal. And that's about backing aspiration and backing people who are willing to give things a crack. And I think, you know, we see that here on the EP, and speaking with farmers or small businesses, they just want the government ultimately to get out of their way and let them do their thing. And so, you know, that red tape reduction, making sure farmers can actually spend more time on the land, likewise with small businesses, having an honest and genuine look at the tax system in our state as well.
0: Yeah.
1: All of those things, good economic management. And I want to see a reinstated sense of hope that if you work hard in South Australia, that you can be rewarded for that, and the government's not going to ask you to justify your existence. So it's not rocket science.
0: No. Talking to a lot of agriculture communities, and this is everywhere across South Australia, EP's definitely not excluded from this either, but there has been quite a tough period over the last couple of years in terms of biosecurity worries, for example, and the algal bloom crisis, for example. How have you evaluated what the government's been putting in place to be able to assist them, and what would you be doing differently from the other side of things on the Liberal perspective?
1: I think it's about being prepared, ultimately, and it's all well and good to look back in hindsight and kind of pinpoint things that could have been done differently, particularly around the algal bloom, where I, th-

0: got to make sure you've got the funding there, because as much as I say that we want government to get out of the way of farmers and small businesses,
1: sure,
0: there are also practical things that they can do to make life easier.
1: Mm.
0: Preparedness around biosecurity, fixing up the regional roads that seem to be falling apart, and we've got a massive backlog there. So just, again, getting back to those basics.
2: Mm. Well, Ashton, it's a pleasure to have you. I know you're going to be only here for today, so I'm glad that I got to catch up with you.
0: Yep.
2: The man behind you, I'll talk to him tomorrow, so he's looking on in a little bit of fright, but I appreciate you taking a few moments, and here's to hoping you enjoyed your first field days, Ashton.
0: Yeah, thank you so much, and no, it's been a pleasure to join you, Chris, so thanks so much.
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10: Good afternoon. It is accident and breakdown free at the moment through the Murrayland, South Coast and the Hills. Also, Adelaide Road at Manham Road in all directions. A bit of flooding through the hills, though, including Lobethal Meadow, so drive carefully. Ongoing works, Murray Bridge, Swanport Road, 40 both ways, Mount Barker, Adelaide Road and Little Hampton on the Princess Highway. South Australia brings you the simple pleasures of winter. 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

0: Thank you for your company and for joining us on Around SA as we are, of course, broadcasting from the EP Field Days. And it is nearly time for us to say goodbye, but not before we have one last fantastic person to talk to from the SES, the Air District Officer. His name is Anthony Dolman. How are we, mate? You well?
1: Yeah, good, thanks, mate. Yourself?
0: Yeah, very well. Pleasure to meet you. And yeah, thank you for taking a few moments out of your day. What does Field Days look like for you within the SES? I'd imagine there's a fair bit going on in your tent.
1: Yes, so it is a busy couple of days for us.
0: Yeah.
1: So our focus is storm and flood preparedness,
0: yep.
1: recruitment, and we're doing some road crash demonstrations as well at the same time.
0: Yep.
1: It is absolutely chaos on our site, and it is amazing.
0: Yeah, yeah, I was going to say, the Jaws of Life ones are really popular demonstrations, aren't they?
1: Yeah, we had a fairly large crowd today, and we're pretty sure tomorrow's crowd will be even bigger.
0: So what drew you to the SES, Anthony?
1: I've worked in the emergency services sector for 20 years,
0: yep.
1: and at the same time I've been volunteering in that through different agencies.
0: Great.
1: And being part of the state emergency service is just awesome. It's a huge variety of different things, from flooding to searches to road crash, vertical rescue, marine rescue.
0: Yeah.
1: Other than fire and hazmat, we do it all.
0: Yeah, and you get required to do it all as well. How have you found... Yes, you continue to recruit and to bring people in with the community. I know that, especially in regional areas, there's either the real strong parochial communities that come out and really support, or you look to try to find people from different pockets. How have you been finding it as the Air District Officer bringing people into the SES?
1: It's been good, especially in our bigger communities like Port Lincoln and yep. Ceduna. Our smaller communities do struggle,
0: sure.
1: Especially Kimber and Cummins at the moment.
0: Yep.
1: But we are always recruiting.
0: Mm.
1: So
0: yeah.
1: if people are interested,
0: yep.
1: go to the State Emergency Service website, fill in the expressions of interest, and one of our staff or volunteers will be in contact.
0: Yeah, well, and you said it earlier. I think it was a great advertisement for it. There is such a wide variety of things that you are required to do, and... I can imagine that no 2 days are the same for you, that's for sure.
1: That is 100% correct. And we have operational support roles as well, so people yep. don't have to feel like they need to get on the truck and respond to these jobs.
0: Sure.
1: We've got roles they can do back at the unit. We even have the West Operations Support Unit based yep. in Port Lincoln, and they do things like incident management, field support, logistics.
0: Yeah.
1: It's just a huge array of what is available here on the Eyre Peninsula.
0: Yeah, absolutely. In terms of field days, how many of these have you been to?
1: This is my second EP field days.
0: Yeah, okay, enjoying it?
1: Loving it.
0: Yeah.
1: So it's the weather's got a bit better throughout the day. It's not as cold, but it is... The sun's out, it's a beautiful day.
0: Yeah, absolutely. So I'd imagine that one of the big portions here is not only to do the demonstrations, but to continue to bring people in as well. Have you had a lot of activity in the tent today?
1: We have. We've had a lot of people walking through, lots of meaningful conversations about preparedness and a few conversations about recruitment, which
0: yep.
1: is absolutely fantastic. So if people are visiting the field days over the next couple of days,
0: yep.
1: pop down to our site. We're at the corner of... 9th and C Road, I'm pretty sure it is.
0: You find your way there eventually, yeah. You walk around, you find everything. So
1: there's
0: yeah.
1: so many SES and CFS vehicles and flags and that, you'll find us.
0: Well, Anthony, I've really appreciated you taking a few moments to talk to me. I know how busy you are. Air District Officer for the SES, really appreciate you taking a few moments, and all the best for not only bringing people in, for all the important things you do.
1: No worries. Thank you for having me.
0: My pleasure. This is Around SA, and this is the last part of it, because it's now time for me to say goodbye. We've got Jonesy and Amanda up next. That's for the next 3 hours. Christian O'Connell after that, and then the 80s at 8 with Shane. And I'm back here tomorrow, which I'm very excited to come back in and to talk to all sorts of wonderful people once again. So goodbye for now. Have a fantastic evening. Stay safe on the roads, of course, and we'll talk tomorrow.
2: Wake up with Adam and Jenny.
3: I had to go to a medical appointment.
4: Yeah, everything all right?
3: Everything's fine. Thank you for your concern, though. I appreciate it. My doctor is early 30s, maybe. So, welcome. Come on in. What can I do for you? And I said, I've got a thing in my leg, right? I've got a little sore on my leg.
4: Mm-hmm.
3: Anyway, so I showed her. She's like, Adam, do you work out? Well, as it happens, I do.
4: All a gym bro really wants is for someone to ask, do you work out?
3: Right. And then I was like, yes, I do work out. And she's like, yeah, it's a fungal infection.
4: Oh, no.
3: You probably got it from working out.
4: It wasn't. Oh, do you work out?
3: No, it was, are you sweaty a lot? Because that happens. Anyway.
4: Nah.
3: So I got a cream and it's fine.
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12: It is accident and breakdown free at the moment through the Murrayland, South Coast and the Hills. Also, Adelaide Road at Manham Road in all directions and the Old Princess Highway, the Bald Hills Road roundabout. Bit of flooding though through parts of the hills, including Lobethal and Meadows. Works continuing Murray Bridge, Swamport Road 40 both ways and Mount Barker, Adelaide Road. 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
13: Hey, I'm Brooke Seychelle. As expected, the Reserve Bank has kept rates on hold this month, the cash rate staying put at 4.35% with three rises this year already. KPMG Chief Economist Brendan Rinn says another hike is still on the cards.
14: But ultimately, if they're looking to achieve their mandate of price stability and achieve that 2.5% target rate within a reasonable timeframe, one would expect that that rate hike still has to be on the table at some point soon.
13: Native birds in captivity will be the first to get a vaccine to protect them against the H5 strain of bird flu. The federal government spent $2 million on the jabs as case numbers here in Australia hit 231.
15: In our zoos and various other institutions, we've been taking steps to ensure that we do have populations of our most vulnerable bird species, and they're going to be the priority when it comes to vaccinations.
13: Federal Environment Minister Murray Watt there. Heading overseas, the US president has signed an order calling for children to receive fewer vaccines. Donald Trump says people were healthier decades ago when kids weren't vaccinated against as many diseases. But experts say the executive order is dangerous and that the White House is misleading claims. And the ABS is reminding all Australians that you can still fill out the census even if you don't have the instructions. Those who didn't get anything in the mail or lost the envelope can get a census number online or by calling 1800 181 227.
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13: A blow for the Sharks ahead of round 24. New South Wales Blues front rower Aiden Fanua-Blake will miss Cronulla's meeting with the Raiders after taking an early guilty plea over a high shot on Dragons back rower Hamish Stewart. And in A-League, the Brisbane Roar have confirmed Tamika Yallop is leaving the club. The Matilda star has signed with Wellington Phoenix to be closer to her young family. Yallop leaves as Brisbane Roar's all-time women's leading goal scorer, booting 74 goals from 179 matches.
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4: A marine wind warning in place for strong winds in several areas today, including the south coast and upper southeast. Showers increasing today, then easing tomorrow. Then we're in for a top of 17 degrees in Murray Bridge on your Wednesday, 15 in Adelaide and Victor Harbour, 16 the top tomorrow for Strathalbyn, 14 for Mount Barker and 9 degrees in Mount Lofty.
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17: 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Yeah, personal friend.
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28: Good afternoon, Amanda.
29: Hello.
28: Hello.
29: For some reason, I can't get onto the internet in this building, because why would I? It's only an entertainment palace.
28: Sure.
29: Communications palace, et cetera, et cetera. So it's weird. I feel like I'm a little house on the prairie.
28: Oh.
29: I've been without my phone for, say, 10 minutes. I can't scroll. I feel like maybe I'm a trad wife.
28: Yeah, you are. That's exactly you.
29: That's what I am.
28: Might as well be half pint living on little house on the prairie.
29: Churning some butter.
28: Yep.
29: And dreaming of scrolling on my phone.
28: And avoiding some sort of horrible disease.
29: Yeah, they've done a remake of Little House on the Prairie, did you know?
28: No.
29: Yeah.
28: No, I did know that, but I just don't care. I didn't care about the first.
29: The storylines were always quite gritty. It wasn't just all churning butter.
28: So Little
29: People ended up in wheelchairs.
28: It was
29: always
28: someone went blind, someone in a wheelchair.
29: It was a big deal.
28: Scalped?
29: Well, I could be overstating that, but always the fear of scalping.
28: Really?
29: Well, maybe I thought that because I read Lonesome Dove.
28: When was it set?
29: Have you read Lonesome Dove?
28: No.
29: That's brilliant.
28: I know, women go goo-goo about it.
29: Saga. No, it's not a women's book. It's a big, meaty, rough saga.
28: Okay, back away from meaty and rough. What era was Little House on the Prairie set?
29: Ron, do you know?
28: Jemai Ray, welcome to the party.
30: Hey, during the 1870s, 1880s.
28: So it's frontier times.
29: What did you think?
28: I wasn't too sure because it had Michael Landon in it.
29: Yes, well,
28: he looked like he was straight out of the 70s.
29: Well, no, he was straight out of whatever it was.
28: Mm-hmm, mm-hmm.
29: Yeah. I'd churn that butter too.
28: Unfortunately, for Little House on the Prairie, a show called The Dukes of Hazzard came out at the same time.
29: Yeah. I'd watch it. I think MASH
28: was
29: on.
28: And that was right in my wheelhouse.
29: MASH was on in our house at the same time. I had to sit in the kitchen and watch a television the size of a loaf of bread, black and white.
28: MASH,
29: I still loved it.
28: Outlasted the Korean War by 5 years.
29: Yeah. And maybe Little House on the Prairie has outlasted the frontier years. I don't know.
28: And now they're bringing it back.
29: They've
28: not
29: brought
28: MASH,
29: it back. It's like a Yellowstone kind of feel, but Little House on the Prairie.
28: What, with the shooting and the killing and
29: scalping?
28: The
29: scalping? I'm not sure. I don't. I still think it's family friendly.
28: Mm-hmm.
29: They're still churning butter.
28: I want to get back onto the new Yellowstone. The what's the other one? With, you know, Rip and
29: Newer Stone.
28: Ryan, what's that called?
30: What?
28: The new...
29: Ryan's like he's working with pensioners. We can't remember a single thing about
28: it. No,
29: anything.
28: I want to watch it. It's
30: trying to find an episode of Little House with
28: Oh, don't worry
30: scalps,
28: about it. No. It's got Rip and Beth in it.
29: Yeah.
30: Yellowstone prequel?
28: Yeah, the new one. I want to watch it, but I wanted to watch the last one of Yellowstone.
29: And you thought I was being boring when I mentioned Little House on the Prairie.
30: There's prequels to Yellowstone, 1883.
28: No, I don't want to watch that. No, there's another one.
29: Oh.
28: Just the last one. Oh, for God's sake.
29: Like Muppet Babies.
28: Poor people are like going nuts at this because people are watching and I do want to watch it.
30: I don't know.
28: Oh, God.
29: Brendan.
28: Oh, we'll put that on a back burner, okay?
29: Unlike our careers right now.
28: Put it on a back burner. Dutton Ranch. That's what it's called. Dutton Ranch. Thank you, brain. About time you came to the party.
29: You just point at your own head as you're talking. You came to the party.
28: There's an old mule up there just sitting there with flies around.
29: I can see the ass.
28: Suddenly gone bang. Action-packed show today. We've got cash aplenty. We are awash with cash. That's why we can waffle on like this at the start of the show.
29: Well, how arrogant of us. But would you like to play the Fast Five? That's next.
28: Yep. It's Jonesy and Amanda driving you home for Jam Nation.
0: 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Drop us a comment, watch a video, or slide into our DMs. Follow Jonesy and Amanda on Instagram.

0: Hello there. It's Jonesy and Amanda driving you home this Tuesday, the 11th of August. Happy Census Day. I'm so excited about the census tonight.
1: We're going to talk a bit about that.
0: I got new pencils. I got a little...
1: You do it on your phone, I think.
0: I like the old school paper.
1: I don't know if we get that.
0: Well, I'm just going to do my... I'm going to do a project book.
1: Oh, a diorama.
0: To a diorama.
1: Just draw pictures of your family.
0: Everyone's coming around. We're going to have tacos.
1: Are you?
0: Yeah, I actually haven't thought much about the food. But anyway, yeah, it's going to be great.
1: But then what will they say happened in their house that night? It was empty. Because everyone has to fill it out.
0: Yeah, I know tonight. I'm aware of the census. Yeah, well, that's their problem, not my problem. Okay. Let's get into the Fast Five.
2: How fast can this thing go?
3: Faster than the speed of light.
4: Jonesy and Amanda.
3: Fast
1: and
3: five.
1: You don't have to stay at home. If you're at a restaurant, say you're at a restaurant. They just want to have a snapshot of what's happening on the night.
0: Holly is in Mordialloc. Hello, Holly.
5: Hello, how are you?
0: Holly, what are you doing today?
5: I just finished work, picking up the kids from school, you know, the usual.
0: Yep.
5: I was going to say to you, I was yelling at the radio before going, Dutton Ranch, Dutton Ranch. Yeah.
0: Sorry, Holly. I was just having talked to my brain before. I said, come on, mate, be a bit quicker, will you?
1: Yeah.
0: But I want to watch it. Is it worth watching Dutton Ranch?
5: It is pretty good. It's not as good as Yellowstone, but we've gotten like 3 episodes in and given up for a week.
0: Because my problem with Yellowstone was it was going really good and then they had too many hoedowns. They were having all these hoedowns and they had these fringe country stars performing.
1: See,
0: so there wasn't the shooting and the killing.
1: I preferred the country stuff. I thought there was too much shooting and a killing. Where did you sit in the shooting and the killing, Holly?
5: I don't mind the shooting and the killing.
0: See, Holly, once more, shooting and the
1: Every
0: killing.
1: Every time someone gets taken out and just pushed over a cliff.
0: But what about that episode when Rip comes on and bashes up all those bikies? Yeah. How good was that episode?
1: He was sexy, wasn't he?
0: He is so cool.
5: They're pretty good.
1: Is he still sexy in the prequel, Dutton Ranch?
0: No, that's not a prequel.
5: Yeah,
1: spin-off.
0: But he's got a bit more sexy. He's sexier.
1: How about that spin-off with Deborah Hutton, Hutton Ranch?
0: Okay. Holly, let's get to the question.
1: Question number one. What event?
0: Clearly, Amanda's brain has taken the rest of the day off.
1: What event by the Australian Bureau of Statistics is happening today, Holly?
5: That would be census.
0: The census.
1: Do you know in 1966, the census said that 36 people worked as whalers?
0: Well, you could go back whaling back in those days. Now, look, we've got a whale proportion. We've got plague proportions of whales.
1: Plague proportions.
0: They're plague. You see them all up and down the coast.
1: Oh, what a plague,
0: Let's
1: Brendan.
0: Get the whaling boats back out.
1: Write your letters to Brendan Jones if you have any complaints.
0: I'm joking,
1: Let's
0: Holly.
1: Play Sing It Back.
6: You sing it for me. Sing it back.
7: Just sing it to me.
6: Sing it back to me.
1: I've looked at this one. Ryan is trying to bring out the worst in everybody. You're going to have to sing the next line of this Sia song. Holly, good luck.
0: Go.
5: Oh, it's so high. I want to swing from the chandelier. The chandelier.
1: Actually, you did a good job. Yes. Nicely done.
0: You did. Technically, it's gonna swing from the chandeliers, but we like you, Holly. In order to relieve stress during the intense early days of Apple, Steve Jobs reportedly did what? A, sit in a bath of ice during meetings. B, make his employees play hide-and-seek for hours on end. Or C, soaked his bare feet in office toilet water. One of those is true, Holly.
5: Gross. Maybe B?
1: No, he didn't make his employees play hide-and-seek for hours on end.
0: I could see Jobs doing that. He's that sort of guy.
1: That's so Jobs.
0: Do you know the answer to this? It's Jonesy and Amanda driving you home for Jam Nation.
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3: Fast Five.
1: Happy Census Day. Scott is in Torella.
5: Hi, Scott. Hello, Scott.
6: Hello.
5: Hello. We're up to question number three.
1: Got any census plans, Scott?
6: No. Probably enjoy dinner, but I had one for you guys. Do you know what the connection between Little House on the Prairie and Yellowstone is?
1: No.
5: Let me see if I can think. I've got a couple of horn bags playing the older men. That's as far as I've got.
6: Close. Mm. Yeah, Teeter. You know the character Teeter?
1: Teeter.
6: Yeah, Teeter. That's Michael Landon's daughter.
1: It is too.
5: Oh, wow.
1: It is too. Teeter is Michael Landon's daughter. I forgot about that.
5: Oh, wow, thank you, Scott. I wish we'd give you a point for that. Mm.
1: You don't see as many chores on Yellowstone, though.
5: No, that is true.
1: Just a shooting and a killing.
5: Yeah, that's true. Just shooting and killing and do you...
1: And the odd hoedown.
5: Question number three. We've already ruled out one of these. The question is, in order to relieve stress during the intense early days of Apple, Steve Jobs reportedly did what? A, sit in a bath of ice during meetings, or C, soak his bare feet in the office toilet water.
6: Absurd enough. I would go with C.
5: It is, and that's true, apparently, according to his authorised biography. Jobs was put on the night shift when he worked at Atari in his early years because he wouldn't bathe and he'd walk around the office in his bare feet, particularly after he'd had them in the loo.
1: So why would he soak his feet in toilet water?
5: Ask Ryan. What? Ryan wrote this question.
7: He just believed that it would calm him down.
5: So he wouldn't put the toilet water into a bowl. He put his feet in the toilet bowl.
7: That's my understanding, yeah.
1: Why don't you just get a bucket?
7: I don't know. I'm not Steve Jobs.
5: He wanted his feet to be a toilet duck.
1: You certainly aren't. Paul Hewson and David Howell Evans, Adam Clayton and Larry Mullen Jr. are the members of which band, Scott?
6: Oh, that sounds like you too.
1: There it is.
5: Question five. This is where it all comes home for you,
1: Scott. Here we
5: go. Which Australian actor plays Thor in the Marvel Cinematic Universe?
6: Oh, Mr. Hemsworth.
5: And this is which one? Which one?
6: I don't know. How many are there?
5: Well, there's a four. Few. Two of them are famous.
1: There's four for Thor.
6: Oh, God. Do they have first names?
1: Yeah. Come on, Scott.
5: They're not Osmonds. Come
1: Scott,
5: on. You can do it. Which one?
6: No idea.
5: Oh, Scott. You got so close.
1: And Hemsy, he'll be listening to this at his bunker in Byron Bay.
5: So will all his many brothers.
1: And it's his birthday today. Simone is in Seaford.
5: Hi, Simone. How are you?
8: I'm good. How are you?
5: Very
1: great.
5: Well. So we know it's a Hemsworth. Who plays Thor in the Marvel Cinematic Universe?
8: That would definitely be Chris Hemsworth.
1: Chris Hemsworth.
5: 43 years old today.
1: So I met Hemsy when he was 21.
5: Yeah.
1: We did a few projects
5: together.
1: He talks
5: about little else.
1: We did a few TV shows together.
5: So, and where's he now?
1: What's he doing now? You know what I did? I said, you are going to be bigger than Eric Banner. You are going to be great. And he said, really? I said, you will be bigger than Eric Banner.
5: And what did he say back to you?
1: Seriously, he said, thanks, Jonesy. Thanks for the support. I said, when you get there, buy me a jet ski. Still waiting for the jet ski. I know it's your birthday today, Chris, but, you know. Congratulations to you, Simone. You have won the Jam Pack $250 fuel card for you.
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10: Got a bit of flooding through parts of the hills, including Lobethal and Meadows. Other than that, a hassle-free run at the moment through the Murrayland, South Coast and the hills. Ongoing works continuing this afternoon. Murray Bridge on Swanport Road speeds at 40, affecting both ways. Mount Barker, Adelaide Road and Littlehampton on the Princes Highway. 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
7: Ready for a surprise?
0: $2,000 cash to give away each day. So easy.
8: How do you win, Brendan? Tell us.
0: Each day, one of us will give you five keywords that you'll need to remember

0: manifesting for
1: okay,
0: you, friend.
1: Thank you. Well, I've come up with some words today that okay, these are words that you love.
0: Oh, okay. I love words.
1: Yeah, okay.
0: Rightio.
1: So here's today's five words. Write them down. Are you ready? Love.
0: I love love.
1: Feelings.
0: Feelings.
1: Kind.
0: I love kind.
1: Empathy.
0: I love empathy.
1: And the final word, kumbaya.
0: It's the only thing I sing around a fireplace.
1: Those are today's five words. Later in the show, we will ask you to repeat them. If you can, $2,000.
0: If you can.
1: Well, you might give them to us in the wrong order.
0: No, you got to get them in that order.
1: Yeah, I know. Okay, don't threaten people. Coming up next, I'm so excited.
0: Kumbaya.
1: I have been reading about something, as I said, that's happening on the high seas, and I seize me something I like.
0: Right.
1: We'll talk about it next.
0: I'm intrigued. That's coming up. It's Jonesy and Amanda driving you home for Jam Nation.
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0: Hello there, it's Jonesy D'Amanda driving you home this Tuesday, the 11th of August.
1: You know what's big at the moment is Yacht Rock.
0: Everyone's loving it.
1: What's the actual definition, Ryan?
0: Christopher Cross.
1: Yacht Rock. But that's not the definition. What's the definition?
2: So Yacht Rock, we're looking at like jazz-infused chords, R&B grooves, pristine studio production.
1: What?
0: Yep.
1: No, it's more, I was thinking more it's the feel of the coast.
0: The canvas can do miracles.
1: It is Christopher Cross. It's all those kind of cruisy kind of Michael McDonald from
0: Seals and Crofts
1: kind of stuff.
0: Summer
1: I love
0: Breeze.
1: It is my favourite genre, but it's really big at the moment. Remember you and I went to see the tribute band Yachtly Crew?
0: Yeah.
1: And there's another one called Some Like It Yacht.
0: Yeah.
1: I love a Yachtly. I love a yacht tribute band. But what about this? The Yacht Rock Cruise is going to set sail in September 2027. I've been reading about this today. Mm-hmm. This is from, it's called Celebrity Summit. We have no affiliation with this. I just read about it and thought, how great does this sound?
0: And you're a cruiser.
1: It's next year in September, thank you. 6 smooth days of sailing to the iconic 70s and 80s West Coast Sound, performed for the fans who made it. It doesn't mention here about the production values, Ryan, that you seem so enamoured of. It leaves from Vancouver and ends up in Los Angeles.
0: Okay.
1: Amazing. Can I tell you who's going to... It's not just going to be tribute bands and fans.
0: The actual people.
1: I'll tell you who's going to be performing. I'm going to give you a list. Kenny Loggins.
0: Yeah.
1: This guy, he's going to be on the cruise.
0: Wow. Well, that'd be pretty cool.
1: Want someone else?
0: Yeah.
1: This guy. Boz Scaggs. It's over, now. I'm not really... Wow. Do you want more?
0: I do.
1: These guys in some configuration.
0: Yeah.
1: The River Band.
0: You're on the cruise. The Albatross and the Whales.
1: They are your brothers.
0: Hard to buy for a Christmas.
1: How about this guy? Ray Parker Jr.
0: Yep. I'd go to the Dunny when he's doing Ghostbusters because I just don't need to hear that
1: You'd
0: song.
1: Ghost him. There's also someone called Elliot Lurie. I don't know who he is.
0: Elliot Lurie.
1: Do you know who Elliot Lurie is?
0: I'm surprised you don't know Elliot Lurie.
1: Are you mocking me? I don't know who. I know all the other
0: Do you know
1: ones.
0: Of the band Looking Glass?
1: Sounds familiar.
0: Okay. Ryan?
1: Elliot Lurie.
0: It's funny, I was on a cruise one time to Vanuatu and the cover band was playing this while I was drinking an unfeasibly large drink and I was loving my life. Yeah.
1: I love this song. Brandy, you know, could this cruise be any better?
0: Apropos of
1: that
0: Brandy,
1: song has become a mega hit because of TikTok.
0: Yeah, what would if you thought that the Red Hot Chili Peppers would have covered that?
1: No.
0: 2004, Hyde Park, London, they did.
1: Chili Peppers.
0: Red Hot Chili Peppers.

0: played more of that than of any of the bands that are actually on that cruise.
1: And they were wearing nothing but socks on their privates when they played it.
0: Well,
1: look, smooth sailing for you, friend.
0: Look, that's September next year. I'm saving
1: up. Hope you don't hit a maelstrom.
0: A what?
1: A maelstrom.
0: Okay.
1: That's a sea term.
0: Or maybe an iceberg.
1: Coming up, Tin Hat Tuesday.
0: Oh, yes.
1: There's some big stuff coming our way.
0: I tell you what, I have found some fantastic ones this week. You're going to love them.
1: Okay. Alfoil at the ready. That's coming up. It's Jonesy and Amanda driving you home for Jam Nation.
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5: 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Also Adelaide Road at Manham Road in all directions. Just a bit of flooding through parts of the hills, including Lobethal and Meadows. Works continuing Murray Bridge, Swanport Road 40 both ways and Mount Barker on Adelaide Road. 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
7: Hey, I'm Brooke Seychelle. The RBA governor says the board is concerned about weak productivity. The official cash rate will hold at 4.35% following 3 rate rises earlier this year. However, Michelle Bullock says the previous hikes have had an impact on the economy.
8: Productivity outcomes have been weak for some time, and continued weakness will constrain the economy's ability to grow without generating high inflation. We expect that a period of subdued growth in the economy will be required to bring inflation down sustainably.
7: Anthony Albanese has dodged apologising for his comments on a podcast about 2 melons gifted from the Japanese Prime Minister. The PM was asked to address Melongate in question time today, but refused to say sorry. He opted instead to focus on the outcomes from her recent visit.
9: I reject the assertion in the question.
10: Very
9: Australia and Japan have never been closer or more strategically aligned. And my government has taken our special strategic partnership to new heights.
7: The first vaccines against bird flu will soon be administered to wildlife in captivity. States and territories will start the vaccinations on species most susceptible to the disease. There's now been more than 230 confirmed cases in wild birds across the country. There's been raids at Metro Petroleum servos across several states into the alleged supply and distribution of illegal tobacco. No charges have been laid. And the census gets underway tonight, though health experts reckon the survey has missed an opportunity to gauge cigarette and vape use among Aussies.
11: 5MU Sport.
7: The AFL Commission has hired an independent lawyer to decide the outcome of the Cats concussion investigation. They'll help determine whether Geelong is sanctioned over a secret deal made with Jake Colajanzny. The Cats will submit their response to the league's Please Explain today. And in NRL, Dolphins forward Kurt Donoghue has undergone surgery on a fractured thumb. He'll miss the next two matches with hopes of returning against the Roosters in round 26. That's the latest in news and sport.
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12: A marine wind warning in place for strong winds in several areas today, including the south coast and upper southeast. Showers increasing today, then easing tomorrow. Then we're in for a top of 17 degrees in Murray Bridge on your Wednesday, 15 in Adelaide and Victor Harbour, 16 the top tomorrow for Strathalbyn, 14 for Mount Barker, and 9 degrees in Mount Lofty.
13: Happy Census Day.
14: That's right. And I know we've got Tin Hat Tuesday coming up, yep. But let this be a reminder.
13: Don't muck around. I don't want the colours to bleed, okay?
14: You know, in 1996,
13: mm-hmm.
14: 133 people say they spoke an invented language at home. Remember people said that they yep. were, what's that thing from Star Trek?
13: Vulcans?
14: They were Vulcans. Remember
13: right.
14: all that?
13: Fair enough.
14: Yeah.
13: Yep. Are you sure you're not confusing Star Trek with Star Wars? Because people said they were Jedi.
14: Jedi.
13: They identified as Jedi.
14: That's yeah.
13: Jeremiah Ryan's, look at him, he obviously.
15: Isn't Klingon the language?
13: Yeah, Klingon.
14: Klingon,
13: yeah,
14: okay.
13: Buddy, I think.
14: You and I have got everything wrong today that we've gone and attempted to talk about.
13: Ryan's got a girlfriend, by the way.
14: What's that mean?
13: Just, you know.
14: Oh, you think because of Klingons?
13: Yeah. Anyway.
14: He doesn't have Klingons. You saw a doctor.
13: You didn't mention
14: it.
13: 1966.
14: What happened
13: we
14: in 1966?
13: We had 38 whalers in this country.
14: Yeah.
13: So now it's a good time to get on the ground full of whaling. Because have you seen how many whales are around the coast
14: we don't.
13: Now?
14: It's illegal, Brendan, to be a whaler right now.
13: I'm hankering for some scrimshaw. That was ancient whaling art.
14: I know. We don't do that anymore.
13: Good.
14: You've been to a whale sushi train? It's enormous.
13: The Southern Aurora's dragging that thing around.
14: Coming up next, 600,000 Australians went to see Taylor Swift perform in major stadiums all around the country.
13: Mm-hmm.
14: But a whole lot of people are also choosing to see smaller, quirkier shows. Ooh. Talk about that.
13: It's Jonesy Demander driving you home for Jam Nation.

0: Righto. Hello there. It's Jonesy the Man driving you home.
1: I was mentioning earlier that like something like 600,000 Australians went to see Taylor Swift in these huge stadiums when she came out here. But in times where people don't want to spend that big money and in times where people want something smaller, more subversive, I'm finding that they're turning some unusual entertainments. This man put a sign on a telegraph pole in the UK and he said, I'm going to fold a fitted sheet up Carlton Hill 6 p.m. on August the 5th. I've got a picture here. Looks like 250 people turned up.
0: Wow.
1: Looks like hundreds of people have turned up to watch him fold a fitted sheet. And so there he is. He's dressed in a black tie, he's got sunglasses on, in a white shirt, you know, in formal clothes, looking very, very smart. And he's folding a single fitted sheet in the wind, which isn't an easy thing to do.
0: I would be curious to see that.
1: But people were cheering and as he sort of put his hands in one end, they go, whoa, amazing. And then he folded, whoa. The whole crowd was out there. His Instagram handle is Folds a Sheet UK and has racked up 4,500 followers. People are into it.
0: I'd like to see him put a doona inside the doona cover.
1: Oh, come on. He's not Superman. And then how about this guy? This is a guy who's got an event coming up in Perth this weekend on Saturday.
0: Let's get on the ground floor of this.
1: He goes by the name or the handle Kickflip Skateboard.
0: Okay.
1: He said, come to Wellington Square Park in Perth, 12:57 p.m., very specific.
0: Yep.
1: Watch me eat an entire Woolies mud cake. That's what he's going to do.
0: Oh, that's great.
1: In my ignorance, 12:57 p.m.
0: Yep.
1: That's just around lunchtime, isn't it? That's not in the middle of the night. I get my AMs and PMs confused.
0: It's 1 o'clock in the afternoon.
1: Okay. No, it's not. It's 12:57.
0: Oh, okay.
1: Friend.
0: So he's a showman.
1: Yeah, he's a showman. And participation is encouraged, he said, but you have to bring your own mud cake.
0: Oh, hang on. Is everyone eating mud cakes?
1: No, he's not.
0: He's not made of mud cake.
1: No, he's going to, but in front of everyone, he's going to eat an entire Woolies mud cake. This Saturday, 12:57 at Wellington Square Park.
0: You know,
1: the comments are amazing. Someone said, I wish I could come. I live on the other side of the continent. Someone tell me how it goes.
0: Yeah, how do we get
1: someone
0: a part
1: of
0: this?
1: Someone here has said, the flight prices might actually be worth it for this, as someone has said.
0: Well, you know, people of Perth should go along and check this out.
1: This guy,
0: why don't we get Rove down there?
1: I don't think he lives in Perth, does he?
0: Rove lives in Perth. Rove owns Perth.
1: Well, he owns Perth. I don't know if he lives in Perth.
0: Johnny, if that's your real name, actually it is, get down there and watch this cake. We should go there this weekend. What
1: are
0: you doing?
1: I'm going to the Logies, Brendan.
0: Yeah, well, we'll be back in time. We'll get the red eye.
1: Okay.
0: We'll be back.
1: If you want to see this guy, he's going to be eating an entire Woolies mud cake.
0: Do you think he can do it? Because those Woolies mud cakes, they're not big, but they're dense.
1: Of course you can do it.
0: What, you reckon you could eat a whole mud cake?
1: I'm not going to. No,
0: maybe we should have like a simulcast mud cake on the West Coast. Mud cake on the east.
1: I'm already struggling to fit into my Logies clothes. I do not need to eat an entire mud cake beforehand.
0: In simulcast. You, this guy, kickflip, you eating mud cake at the same time.
1: No. Kickflip skateboard, you do this with our. You're doing it without the world looking at you.
0: Remember Cheeseball Man in New York City?
1: That's right.
0: He became a worldwide entity.
2: Who is and what is Cheeseball Man?
3: They hold a simple message from a masked man wishing to remain anonymous.
4: He is anonymous. He doesn't want you to know who. You know how superheroes are always anonymous?
3: Come see me eat this entire jar of cheese balls on April 27th.
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6: 마스크를 쓴 한 남성이 보이는데요.
1: That would have burned his mouth. Ooh. One of those whole things of cheese balls. Ow.
0: Like a simulcast. I think we should do it. don't worry about your outfit.
1: Don't worry about my Logies outfit that when I had my latest try on was a little bit tight around
0: we'll
1: the middle.
0: We'll get you on the red eye and some Eno.
1: From the red eye straight to the red carpet.
0: And push you out on stage.
1: Well, coming up next week, we're getting our tin hats to the ready because Tin Hat Tuesday is on the way.
0: It's Jonesy Demander driving you home for Jam Nation.
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6: 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Shouting with Jonesy and Amanda? Therapeutic.

0: Hi there, it's Jonesy and Amanda driving you home. Today is Tuesday, the 11th of August.
1: Hats, please, Brendan.
0: Yes, hats at the ready because...
2: Do you believe in that the world is flat? I don't know.
1: Well, let's see.
0: It's Tin Hat Tuesday.
1: And as per usual, a couple of very interesting ones have come across my timeline. Is that what we call it? I don't know. This first one is ridiculous.
0: Well, but I'm since they tell took you away your desk.
1: Well, also, my phone's not working. Oh, hang on a minute for Tin Hat Tuesday. Intriguing.
0: Yeah.
1: What about this one? The City to Surf was run in Sydney this weekend.
0: Yep.
1: People are saying that the chemtrails over Bondi were massive and saying chemtrails over Bondi on the busiest day of the year, we're supposed to believe it's a coincidence. Now, this chemtrail business, the chemtrail conspiracy theory,
0: yes,
1: is the erroneous belief, let's just put that out there, that long-lasting condensation trails left in the sky behind high-flying aircraft are chemtrails consisting of chemical or biological agents to change our bodies, change our brains, seed clouds with weather formulations, etc.
0: Sure.
1: And they're saying, I don't understand the connection. Chemtrails over Bondi, the busiest day of the year. Mm. And we're supposed to believe it's a coincidence. Thank you. I don't even know what that coincidence would be.
0: Yeah.
1: Meaning that there'd be more people there, therefore their bodies would be modified more than
0: inhaling?
1: The others. Who knows?
0: Okay.
1: How about this one?
0: Well, I have no further questions.
1: No, well, that's the thing. I mean, we're not here to justify them. We're just saying this is what's going on. This one is a rumor that apparently has been around for a long time. And it's become a bigger conspiracy theory because someone has commented on this. So this is the theory that Justin Trudeau, you know, Justin Trudeau, his dad was the Prime Minister of Canada. Then he was the Prime Minister of Canada. He was married to Margaret Trudeau, very attractive woman who has spoken quite openly about having it off with Mick Jagger and all kinds of interesting people. There's a claim that she had an affair with Fidel Castro and that she, in fact, hang on, let me get this right, that she had it off with Fidel Castro and Justin Trudeau's father is actually Fidel Castro. This question was put to Fidel Castro's daughter recently. And here's what she said.
3: Fidel Castro's daughter, Alina Fernandez, was asked whether or not Justin Trudeau is her brother.
4: For years, we've heard rumors that Justin Trudeau, the former Prime Minister of Canada, could be your half-brother. What do you think about it?
5: The only thing I can say is that his mother used to visit the country very often.
0: Oh.
1: That's it.
0: You got some explaining to do.
1: And have a look at the picture here.
0: Wow.
1: There's Justin and his actual father, or the proposed father.
0: Yeah.
1: His father, Pierre Trudeau.
0: Yes.
1: Here's Justin side by side.
0: It's like
1: with Fidel Castro.
0: A split screen. It's exactly the same man.
1: Fascinating.
0: Extraordinary.
1: Let's get on to my conspiracy theory number three.
0: Wow.
1: Usher is 47 years old. You know the performer Usher?
0: He's the one recently that chucked the woman off stage because she wasn't salivating all over him.
1: Yeah, she didn't gyrate enough for his liking. So he has been performing with Chris Brown doing a tour. But it's gone viral.
0: Not Dr. Chris Brown.
1: No, not
0: bad Chris Brown.
1: Bad Chris Brown. But this vision has gone viral for people saying that Usher is using a clone. When we say clone, meaning a stand-in.
0: Mm-hmm.
1: So there's someone here. Millions have now seen this clip of Usher performing, and people are strongly believing it's not him. Fake Usher is the hashtag that's garnered millions of views.
0: A fusher.
1: A fusher. And when you look at the footage, he's a much younger man. He's got a cap pulled low over his face, dark glasses on. Mm-hmm. All you can see pretty much is the jawline. And people are saying that is not Usher. You know who on the tooth, what are we calling them, detectives on our team.
0: Yeah.
1: You know this stuff. Jenna and Megan, do you know who they think it is? And I think they're onto something. They think it's Tim-O-Matic.
0: Tim-O-Matic.
1: Our Tim-O-Matic. And now that you know that, it looks like Tim-O-Matic. They Googled it and found out Tim-O-Matic is currently on tour in what looks like the States.
0: Yeah.
1: And Tim-O-Matic in the past has released a cover of one of Usher's songs, Crash. Would you mind if I still hold you? We know we can dance. We know we can sing.
0: Yeah.
1: I think we have something brewing. I often poo-poo and mostly poo-poo these, but this one,
0: wow,
1: I'm not poo-pooing.
0: Well, there you've heard it.
1: Tim-O-Matic has been filling in for Usher and pretending to be Usher.
0: Makes perfect sense.
1: Well, they are our tin hat theories for the week. What have you got?
0: I think
1: for
0: they're yours, Tim. I've had nothing here. We are in session for Tin Hat Tuesday. It's Jonesy and Amanda driving you home for Jam Nation.

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1: You're looking at a hassle-free run at the moment through the Murrayland, South Coast and the Hills. Also, Adelaide Road at Manham Road in all directions. Just a bit of flooding through parts of the hills, including Lobethal and Meadows. Works continuing Murray Bridge, Swanport Road 40 both ways and Mount Barker on Adelaide Road. 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

0: Amanda.
1: Hello there, it's Jonesy and Amanda driving you home this Tuesday. Affix your tin hats.
2: Do you believe in that the world is flat? I don't know, eh?
3: Maybe not, but I think I might believe that Tim-O-Matic is filling in for Usher at his shows.
1: I didn't see a picture.
3: Usher.
1: Have you got a picture? Because we know Tim-O-Matic. We've worked with Tim-O-Matic.
3: This is the Usher picture here.
1: And that's Tim-O-Matic at the bottom.
3: No, that's Usher.
1: Okay, but where's Tim-O-Matic?
3: Stop it. That's what we're saying is the person who isn't Usher and might be Tim-O-Matic.
1: Give me a look. That's not. I know Tim-O-Matic's chin anyway.
3: Oh, okay. And do you think that's him?
1: Oh, hang on a minute. He's grown a bit of a beard. Tim-O-Matic has a softer chin than Usher, I'll say that.
3: No, Usher's 47. He's got a soft jaw.
1: No. Tim-O-Matic has a soft, almost feminine jaw compared to Usher.
3: Okay. Okay, you weirdo.
1: We've spent some time together. Anyway, I don't know, but he's grown that little
3: goat. It's interesting, isn't it?
1: Anyway.
3: Let's hear what your conspiracy theories are this week. James of Collaroy, hello.
1: James.
4: Hey, Amanda. Hey, Jonesy.
1: James.
3: What have you got for us?
4: So I'm a firm believer that when you go into a lift and you're waiting for the doors to close and you get a bit impatient and you're consistently tapping away at the door close button, that button doesn't work. It's like it's a placebo button that just makes us feel good about ourselves that we're closing the door quickly on the lift. Doesn't work.
3: And so do you have any information or you just feel this?
4: I've got a friend who's a lift technician and he says most lifts these days are just, the button's just there just to help humans satisfy themselves that they're closing the door.
3: Wow.
1: Control.
3: So it's going to take that long whether you close it or not.
1: Yeah.
4: Yep.
1: Because with the open door, the open one works though.
3: Who presses an open one from inside?
1: Not you. Whenever I've seen you in the lift and someone's running towards the lift and you go, oh, try, and you're actually pressing nothing, pretending to open.
3: Well, it is the same button. The open and close is the same button.
1: No, it's not.
3: Yes, it is.
1: No. One is open, one is closed.
3: But it's the same thing.
1: No, it's not. No.
3: James, saying does the open one work?
4: No, the open one... I don't know, actually. That's a good question.
1: James, the open one works.
3: Why would the open one
1: work? Because I'm the sort of person, when people are coming onto the lift,
3: why do you think that one works but the closed doesn't?
1: The closed one, I agree with James. I don't think the closed one does anything. Because when I see you coming towards the lift, I'm trying to speed it up.
3: I don't know why the open one would work then.
1: The open one works. Thank you, James.
3: Thank you, James.
1: Cameron has joined us.
3: Hello, Cameron. What's your tin hat theory today?
5: Hello, Jonesy. Hello, Amanda. Before I begin... You got my vote, Amanda, for the gold Logie.
3: I'm not actually up for the gold, but I appreciate it. I'm happy for the silver.
1: Where were you all those years ago, Cameron?
3: Oh, look, thank you, Cameron. I appreciate it. What's your tin hat theory?
5: My tin hat theory is the movie RoboCop is an adult version of Inspector Gadget.
3: I think we need more details, Cameron.
5: Right. Okay, you've got two police officers who are reassembled in the line of duty. One started as a cartoon for children. They both had sidekicks at women. One was a niece, one was his partner. They both fought crime. However, the twist is one became a major motion picture with Matthew Broderick and one became a cartoon. That's where the twist is.
1: Cameron.
3: Brendan, over to you, because I don't know RoboCop and I don't know much about Inspector Gadget.
1: You know, I'll buy that for a dollar.
3: Yeah?
1: That's what they said in RoboCop. You idiot. Cameron, this has a bit of merit. So what you're saying is the Inspector Gadget, the RoboCop people. No, but RoboCop was before Inspector Gadget, I'm pretty sure.
3: Inspector Gadget movie, but not the cartoon.
1: Yeah.
5: They've seen it do adapt an adult version. I don't think a RoboCop was the T-shirt's going around saying, remember RoboCop shot the guy in the D1CK?
1: Yes.
5: The T-shirt's floating around, yes. But it's an adult version of Inspector Gadget, but they're both fighting crime. One's on a higher level, one's on a fun level, and you both learn not to mess with crime, otherwise you'll lose.
1: Cameron.
3: Cameron's a wise man. I haven't understood a word until that last bit.
1: Cameron, you and I are in sync. And I'm glad you're voting for Amanda. That's very nice.
3: Thank you, Cameron. Thank you. All right.
1: Tin Hat Tuesday. It's Jonesy and Amanda driving you home for Jam Nation.
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6: 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They've worked very hard, put everything into it to establish themselves. People are going to get angry on their behalf. On the other side of things, you pull the lever and you leave everything in place, and then people in Mount Barker complain that the infrastructure isn't keeping up. 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

0: Hello there, it's Jonesy Demander driving you home. It's Tin Hat Tuesday.
1: Do you believe in that the world is flat? I don't know, eh?
2: One of the other Tin Hats we've had today is the idea that Justin Trudeau isn't the child of Pierre Trudeau, former Canadian Prime Minister, but the son of Fidel Castro. And his mother, Margaret Trudeau, apparently people have looked at the conception window. And yes, Pierre Trudeau and Margaret were on a Caribbean 10-day trip at that time.
0: Here you go.
2: Here you go, into Cuba and Havana, good time.
0: Our next contributor is no stranger to Tin Hat Tuesday.
2: Oh, we got Rob.
0: He comes with his own intro.
3: To do what? To go where? To do what? To go where? To go where? To go where?
0: Oh. Rob is in Melbourne. Hello, Rob.
2: Hello, Rob.
4: Hello, guys.
0: How are you?
2: Going well.
0: Rob, can we ask a couple of things if you have...
4: Yeah, go for it.
0: You'll be voting for Amanda for the Logies on Sunday night?
4: Oh, no, how do you do that?
0: Well,
2: I'll tell you how you do that. You go to tvweeklogieawards.com.au and follow the prompts and you can vote for me for best presenter.
4: Okay.
0: Yeah.
2: Rob, you're sounding so convincing, Rob, and that's okay.
0: You're going to do it. You won't leave any sort of footprint behind. No, it'll be okay.
2: The feds won't be knocking at your door. Yeah. What have you got for us today, Rob?
4: All right. Elvis Presley. He's been around for over 2,300 years.
2: In what capacity?
4: In many capacities. Right? I want you to do something for me, right? Even if you don't do it right now, do it later.
0: Yep.
4: Look up pictures of the statues of Alexander the Great.
0: Yep.
4: Right, write this down.
2: I am.
4: Right. Antiochus the First Soter, S-O-T-E-R.
2: Mm-hmm.
0: Yep.
2: Yeah.
4: Statue of David.
2: Yeah.
0: Yep.
4: Which is actually the Statue of David. Right. 1948 Statue of Lucifer.
0: Okay. It's a hell of a list, Rob.
2: And this is a guy who can't find TV Week Logie.
0: Yeah, hang on. You know all this stuff.
2: Yeah.
4: And also the Statue of Liberty.
0: Okay. Right. Okay. Now I see what's happening here.
2: And are you saying they all have the same face?
0: They all have the same kind of profile.
2: Nudity.
4: They all look exactly alike, right? Yeah. Because it's the same entity that's come down through the ages.
0: Okay.
2: I don't know what we're just here looking at all the statues.
0: Do you think like Elvis had very bold features, though, Rob? Do you think it was just easier for Michelangelo to chisel out these things over the years so sculptors all do the same thing?
4: No, it's because all those depictions are depictions of Lucifer.
0: Yeah.
4: Okay. Presley, Elvis Presley was a fallen angel. It was the ultimate angel, Lucifer, in a meat suit.
2: Oh. In a meat suit.
0: Well, I'm looking at I'm looking at Dave there. That's quite the genitalia.
2: No, not you think?
0: Well, it's not too bad.
2: Let's not debate that.
0: Rob, you always
2: thank you, and I like the term meat suit.
0: Rob, what's going on in your house tonight for census night?
4: Nothing.
0: Are you going to fill out the census?
4: I don't do that.
0: Oh, come on.
2: Okay, well, I'm going to tell you next.
4: I'm going to fill out the census form.
0: You've never filled out a census.
2: Well, you'll be fine.
0: You get fined
2: $364 a day that you don't fill it out. I'm going to give you those details after 5 o'clock. It's not like you can just ignore it. You will be fined per day.
0: Rob, you'll have elbow around at your house.
4: They said that to me five years ago and I still haven't copped the fine.
0: Really?
2: Not until you try and get on a plane and you find you don't have a passport anymore.
0: Well, imagine that. Rob fills out all the details for your TV Week Logie Tilt and then gets fined posthumously for not voting.
2: Posthumously?
0: Well, you know, from the past. Not from Rob. Rob, thank you.
4: No worries.
2: Thank you, Rob. What a confusing day we're having.
0: Tin Hat Tuesday.
2: Can I take my hat off now?
0: Yeah, I know. Your brain's a bit cooked.
2: Yeah, I think so.
0: Coming up, Total Recall, your chance to win $2,000 and Instagram, another $2,000. It's Jonesy Demander driving you home for Jam Nation.
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12: Got that final check of your roads for your Tuesday night. It is accident and breakdown free at the moment through the Murrayland, South Coast and the Hills. Although a bit of flooding around the hills, including Lobethal and Meadows. Works continuing Murray Bridge, Swanport Road, Mount Barker, Adelaide Road and Little Hampton on the Princess Highway continuing tomorrow with speeds at 40 affecting both ways. 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
14: Hey, I'm Brooke Seychelle. A bit of reprieve for mortgage holders with the Reserve Bank sitting on its hands today. The cash rate remaining steady at 4.35% with three hikes already this year. RBA Governor Michelle Bullock says another rise is still on the cards, especially in light of a tight jobs market and weak productivity.
15: Those were the things that the board was discussing today about why we might want to be looking at an increase in interest rates. In the end, we decided to wait for a bit more information, but it's still front of mind.
14: The PM's been forced to address Mellengate in federal parliament, but has stopped short of apologising. He's been under pressure over a gesture made during a podcast when referring to two melons gifted to him by Japan's prime minister. Meanwhile, the federal government is set to begin vaccinating local birds against the deadly H5 bird flu strain. It'll focus on species deemed the most vulnerable to the virus. Mixed news for footy fans ahead of the finals. The AFL has frozen the prices of entry-level tickets for the elimination, qualifying, semi and prelim clashes, but grand final tickets are going up by as much as $21. Several service stations across Australia have been raided as part of a crackdown on the supply of illegal tobacco and vapes. No charges have been laid in relation to the operation targeting Metro Petroleum. And we're being reminded completing the census is compulsory, with households across the country filling out their forms tonight. The 2026 survey features 66 questions.
13: 5MU Sport.
14: We might be stuck in winter, but cricket is starting in the top end. Australia is preparing to take on Bangladesh in Darwin from Thursday in game one of a two-test series. Bo Webster says having him and fellow all-rounder Cam Green available will only provide more choice.
11: I certainly don't see it as a direct competition. I feel like it only adds more options and more benefits for the captain if we're obviously both performing with the bat, which is probably both of our main skill and what we can offer in the field.
13: For more local and national news, head to 5mu.com.au.
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19: A marine wind warning in place for strong winds in several areas today, including the south coast and upper southeast. Showers increasing today, then easing tomorrow. Then we're in for a top of 17 degrees in Murray Bridge on your Wednesday, 15 in Adelaide and Victor Harbour, 16 the top tomorrow for Strathalbyn, 14 for Mount Barker and 9 degrees in Mount Lofty.
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0: It's showtime. I'm excited about Census Night tonight. I know Rob on Tin Hat Tuesday, Rob of Melton, he was one that doesn't really support the census. Well, how's tonight for Census Night?
30: Nothing.
0: Are you going to fill out the census?
30: I don't do that.
0: Oh, come on.
2: Okay,
0: Rob.
2: Well, I'm going to tell you. No, well, thanks for chopping me off. He's going to have to pay $364 per day.
0: That doesn't really?
2: He's at home bottling his own urine for the evening, but you've got to fill out the census. Or else dip out of what, if you can't then complain that there aren't enough services for you and sure. That no one recognises how you live.
0: Like in 1966, there were 38 commercial whalers.
2: Yeah.
0: Now we have none.
2: Everyone else was an amateur. Well, coming
0: amateur whalers these days.
2: I'm just a social whaler.
0: I just go out. I got a hankering for some blubber.
2: Well, look, coming up next, did you pay attention to the five words that I gave you at the beginning of our show today?
0: Yep.
2: If you can recite them to us in their exact order, you'll get $2,000.
0: It's Jonesy and Amanda driving you home for Jam Nation.
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0: across Australia. 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
2: How real does it seem?
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7: Ready for a surprise?
0: $2,000. How do you win? Each day, one of us will give you five key words that you will need to remember in that order.
8: Yes, so earlier in the show, we gave you five words that I've come up with today, words that Brendan just loves, that trip off his tongue. And if you know those words in their order and can tell us right now, you get $2,000.
0: Louisa is in Wollongong. Hello, Louisa.
9: Hi, Jonesy and Amanda.
8: Hello. So what were the five words and in
0: what? Well, yeah, you're going to make some small talk first?
8: All right, do small talk first, Louisa. Okay. Over to you, Brendan, for the charming small talk.
0: We're going to go back to the... Okay. Louisa, what are you doing for census night?
9: Filling out my census.
0: Good on you, Louisa.
9: Yep. With the family.
0: You were never a commercial whaler or aspiring to be one?
9: No, never.
0: Okay, good. Okay, Louisa.
8: Can we get to it now, Brendan? Okay, Louisa, where now comes the serious
0: enough
8: music.
0: Enough of the foreplay for Amanda.
8: What were the five words and in what order were they that we said earlier in the show? Over to you.
9: Love, feelings, kind, empathy, and kumbaya.
8: You've done it, Louisa.
4: As any memory in your head, now we could have total recall.
0: Good on you, Louisa.
8: Congratulations, Louisa. $2,000 for you.
9: Thank you so much. Thank you. That's amazing. Thank you.
8: You have to tell the census you're a big Richie.
9: Yep, I sure will.
0: No, you don't have to tell them. You don't have to tell them.
8: No, you don't. Actually, speaking of what's in and what isn't in the census, we'll talk about it next.
0: Yes. And if you'd like to register to play, jonesyandamanda.com.au. 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

0: stars.
1: Hello there, it's Jonesy Demander driving you home this Census Tuesday.
2: It is, it's Census Tuesday. And as we said earlier, we're saying this to Rob, who calls for our conspiracies every week. He says, no, I've never filled out those forms. Here's the thing. A census, I just need to say this to you, a census is compulsory by law. If you don't complete and submit your form, you'll be issued a fine of up to $364 per day.
1: Sure. But it's fun.
2: Well, not only that, if you don't fill it out, you can't then say, oh, there's not enough resources in my area for the stuff I'm interested in.
1: True.
2: Or for my needs. Because this is how the government finds out that stuff.
1: Yeah, when you're building a, say, underground motorway, you've got to know how
2: for the elites.
1: Yes, for the elites, but they need a ventilation shaft for their vehicles to pump the carbon monoxide out of said tunnel.
2: Out of said tunnel.
1: Yeah. So how many cars will be using this particular motorway?
2: And also, if you purposefully provide false or misleading answers, that's also an offence and can lead to fines of up to $3,500.
1: Like what sort of misleading?
2: Oh, I don't know. You tell me, Brendan.
1: Well, you know, you might want to be in for some good stuff.
2: If they say that your job is as a Daryl Summers impersonator, and that's not the case, but close some days.
1: And that's one person.
2: I like this. This someone
1: and
2: saying,
1: it's Daryl Summers.
2: This is from 1880. From 1880, this 15-year-old Catherine Cudson in 1880 at the census. Yep. When asked her occupation, she said, "It just says does as she pleases" in this beautiful cursive writing. I'm going to fill that out tonight.
1: That could be your answer.
2: Sure.
1: But it's good, though, like, you know, if you're a motorcyclist like I am, for example, you say you ride a motorcycle, and then the government can actually work out how many people have motorcycles.
2: And also you're asked your sexual, if you're over 16, asked your sexual orientation. It says that you prefer not to answer if you don't have to answer that one.
1: What if you say, I'm up for it all the time? Okay, then asking for a friend.
2: Well, then your wife says, who's filled this out?
1: Who has it?
2: After your cultural background, your education, your health, your work, your income, who's living at home, what kind of home you're in, all that kind of stuff, just to get it. And this is, as we've been saying, is to get a snapshot of who we are so we can look back and see who we were, and so the people, the powers that be, can see what services we need.
1: Mm. And how many Jedis are among us.
2: How many Jedis and who's up for it at any given moment.
1: Coming up, Instagram is on the way. Would you like to play? It's Jonesy and Amanda driving you home for Jam Nation.
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0: Hello there. 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
1: Fast money.
2: Extra cash.
3: Any money. Jonesy and
0: Amanda's. Here it is. 10 questions, 60 seconds on the clock. You could pass if you don't know an answer. We'll come back to that question if time permits. You get all the questions right, $1,000.
4: You can make it $2,000 by answering a bonus question, but there is some jeopardy because it's double or nothing.
0: Adam's in Oatley.
4: Hi, Adam.
5: Hi.
4: Jonesy, you're going to ask Adam what he's going to be doing for Census Night.
0: What are you doing
4: tonight?
0: For Census Night tonight, Adam?
5: Well, actually, we're going to a Kingsgrove pub for a steak tail.
4: Oh, so.
0: Yum.
4: I hope they ask those sort of details about what.
0: Yeah,
4: how you like
0: getting
4: the steak.
0: Yeah.
4: Well, let's see if we can give you $2,000.
0: Man, now you've got me wanting. I want that.
4: I know, it does sound nice, doesn't it?
0: Abandon my family and just go out to the pub.
4: With Adam.
0: Have a steak.
4: Well, if Adam's going to win $2,000, we might all come along.
0: Stakes are on. The stakes are high, Adam.
4: First of all, Adam, we need to get you $1,000 here. Got to answer 10 questions in 60 seconds. If you're not sure, say pass. We might have time to come back, Adam, okay?
5: All righty.
4: Here we go. Question number one. How do you say hello in English?
5: Hello.
4: Question two, our $2 coin is what colour?
5: Gold.
4: Question three, which animal features on the Porsche logo?
5: Horse.
4: Question four, what's Australia's longest river?
5: Murray.
4: Question five, which ship sank in 1912 after hitting an iceberg?
5: The Titanic.
4: Question six, what nut is used to make marzipan?
5: Pass.
4: Question seven, Siamese is a breed of what animal?
5: Cat.
4: Question eight, Miranda Priestley is a character in which movie?
5: Devil Wears Prada.
4: Question nine, Bintang is a brand of beer from which country?
5: Indonesia.
4: Question 10, ANZ, Commonwealth and St. George are all types of what?
5: Thanks.
4: Question six, what nut is used to make marzipan?
5: Almonds?
4: Yes!
0: There it is.
4: Oh, Adam, yes!
0: The stakes are on, Adam.
5: Oh, awesome.
4: Wow, you powered through that. Oh, Adam. What's your partner saying to you? Tempting pants or no tempting pants?
5: That's my mother, actually. Oh, she's a very big fan of your show.
0: Oh, well, Adam, what's your mum's name?
5: Her name's Alison.
0: Alison.
4: Well, does Alison say...
0: I'll put Alison on for a minute. Let me talk to your mum.
6: Hi, Jonesy.
0: Alison, I'm putting on the pants for you.
6: No.
4: Alison, do you think man. Adam should not risk it or should he risk it?
6: No. What... Oh, come on, Josie. What's the question like? You've said to people before, we could have a chance. Come on.
0: I've led people astray before, but Adam is a smart cookie. That's all I'm saying. He's a smart cookie. But I can't be the one. You're his mother. You know him better than anyone.
4: And maybe Adam knows himself better than anyone. So maybe, Adam, you have to decide.
0: Yeah.
6: Dude.
4: Let me run through the rules here. If you do this, you'll have 6 seconds to answer a bonus question. If you get it wrong, you get nothing. If you get it right, you get $2,000.
6: Dude, take the $1,000, please.
5: I hate to disappoint you guys, but look, $1,000 would be pretty fun to have just quietly.
0: Sure.
4: All right.
0: Sure.
4: All right, Adam.
0: Adam.
4: We're going to leave
0: Alison.
4: It there. But Adam, don't go yet because we're going to torture you.
0: You won $1,000, mate.
4: Adam, congratulations. You
0: Good
4: have
0: work.
4: Won $1,000. Expensive
5: Thank you very
4: tonight.
5: Much.
0: And is this sage advice from your mum?
4: Because let's see how you would have gone.
0: Because quite
4: question.
0: Frankly, Adam, I reckon you would have got this all day.
4: I think you might too.
6: Oh.
5: All right, go on
4: here. Here we go. You have 6 seconds for this one. Which UK celebrity is known as the Naked Chef?
6: I wouldn't have a clue.
4: Oh.
5: Not a single idea.
4: Really?
0: No way.
4: I thought this was an easy one.
5: The Naked Chef.
6: Who's that? Not Jamie Oliver.
4: Yeah, it's Jamie Oliver.
0: Jamie Oliver.
6: Oh, you're kidding.
0: Oh.
6: You. He's the only UK chef I know, I think.
4: Luckily, you did not go for that bonus question.
0: Alison.
6: Oh, hallelujah.
4: Hallelujah. You have $1,000,
0: Congratulations,
4: Adam.
0: Adam. Congratulations, Alison.
5: Thank you very much.
0: It was your mum's wise advice.
4: Yes, wow.
0: Adam, always listen to your mum and not me.
4: Always listen to your mum.
0: A man in tempting pants.
6: Actually, Jonesy, I taught your youngest son.
0: Oh, really?
6: I don't know whether he ever took any of my advice, but, you know,
0: well,
6: I can live in hope.
0: If that is on gaming and sitting in front of a computer for 9 hours a day, then he's doing very well.
6: Not part of any curriculum I've been a part of.
0: Alison, no, he's doing very, very well. He's doing AI at university, so he'll be fine. Thank you,
6: Alison. He was

0: 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And it will be back again tomorrow. It's Jonesy and Amanda driving you home for Jam Nation.
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1: 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They brought theirs.
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0: It's Jonesy and Amanda driving you home this Tuesday afternoon. And at last, a conclusion to the Burwood Birdman on ACA last night.
1: I thought, let me bring myself up to speed.
0: Yes.
1: I thought we had a conclusion.
0: No, for those that don't know, this guy has been spreading bird seed around the Sydney suburb of Burwood.
1: Very early in the morning, isn't it?
0: Causing all sorts of trouble.
2: What's on the menu today? Do you have any idea the drama you've caused for the residents here? Why do you like feeding the birds so much? Don't you want to stick around and see them eat the food you've provided? You're causing poo explosions. People have poo all over their balconies, all over their cars. Do you want people to be pooed on all the time?
1: They could use that promo for anything.
0: It's one of the census questions. But it was revealed last night who the BBM is.
3: Well, the mystery is now over. The Burwood Birdman finally has a face. Vikram Jaggi. By day, he manages money, working remotely as a financial services consultant with Lismore City Council on the New South Wales North Coast.
2: What does a financial services consultant have to say about spending all that money on birdseed?
3: We caught Vikram after his daily, or should we say nightly, raid, clutching empty cat food cans. For a man responsible for so much noise, it was crickets from Vikram.
2: Why do you want to keep getting up before sparrows fart, Vikram?
3: The bird man flew the coop.
0: He did, but then she tracked him down to where he lives in his nest.
3: Speaking of coop, at Vikram's home, hundreds of birds circle. They even fly around inside the house.
1: Oh.
3: Birdman lives amongst them.
1: Oh.
3: This is Birdman's lair.
1: They put in the noise of a cat.
0: You know, you never saw Batman on ACA, did you? Because he was living in a cave surrounded by bats.
1: Yeah, people would have thought that was a little unusual as well.
0: Holy
1: bat. Do you like to see people poo everywhere?
0: Holy bat stench, Batman. Anyway, why, Birdman, why?
2: Well, after all that mystery, turns out Birdman just really loves birds.
0: That's it. Nothing to see here.
1: So, you put something similar on your census, I know.
0: ACA can go back to normal programming.
4: It started over a light. Now it's all out war between neighbours.
0: That's tonight's story.
5: Righto, you two. That's enough.
1: Well, we'll be back again tomorrow.
0: Indeed, we will.
1: TikTok Tucker is back. Last week we did Kingston Biscuits with the Peaches. Remember that? That was a absolute success.
0: Mm-hmm.
1: What will we do tomorrow?
0: Well, thanks to our very good friends at Skippy Peanut Butter, a chance to win $500 and a big supply of Skippy Peanut Butter.
1: Mm-hmm.
0: Is it a lifetime supply?
1: I think so. It's a stack of
0: Because I could eat a ton of that stuff.
1: Someone's going to win that tomorrow.
0: If you would like to hear more, jonesyandamanda.com.au. Please, as well, TV Week Logie Awards. Vote for Amanda, Bert Newton Best TV Presenter.
1: Thank you, Brendan.
0: Bert would have wanted it that way. You know? That's what I'm thinking. He's looking down saying, yes, Amanda, yes.
1: Thank you.
0: Good day to you.
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4: Today's show is a very different show. On the day of the census, we're hosting our own alternative census. Christian O'Connell's Senseless Census. Three questions we want to ask the nation today. Question number one, coming up next. We're going into your bathroom.

0: It's the Christian O'Connell Show. So tonight, Australia does the census. We do our alternative one, the Christian O'Connell Senseless Census. We're going to count the stuff that actually matters for the first time ever. This is the information future generations deserve. Please answer honestly. Your question is important to us. Your country is counting on you. Question one, we begin with something deeply personal. Something you probably didn't even realize until last week. There are two types of people in this life. When you're in the shower, are you facing the shower or are you facing out? Your answers, please. 0475 031043. I am facing the shower. I had a shower this morning and still was like, there's no other way for me to do this.
1: That's so bizarre.
0: I feel like I'm getting the water in a more direct way than if I'm disrespecting the shower by turning my back to it.
1: No,
0: I think you guys are scared of the power of the shower.
1: It gets everywhere in your face and then your hair.
0: If I was in nature's waterfall, I'm letting it come down on me. I'm like this. Come at me. Come at me, bro. Give it your best shot.
2: You're waterboarding yourself.
0: Yeah, no, yes. Exactly. That's how I like to start the day. High cortisol.
2: Do you ever open high cortisol?
0: Just start the day. It's underrated, the fear factor.
2: Do you open your mouth?
0: Like, no, because that would be odd.
2: But see, I have the freedom of being able to open my mouth when I turn away.
1: Move around to the side.
0: Come on, how powerful is your shower where I'm being waterboarded by it? It's not that powerful. I'm not drowning in there. My wife's doing CPR on me every time at the end of a shower.
2: Maybe you've got a weak shower.
0: Yeah. No, it's powerful.
2: I don't think you've got a
0: straight out the bay.
2: You got a little weak wussy shower.
0: No. Come round, use it. You can handle the power of the shower by facing towards it. So you guys facing out?
1: Absolutely.
0: Yes, oh, my word. Like daywalk. It's just daydreaming.
1: No. I like to look at myself in the mirror.
2: Oh, do you have a mirror?
1: Facing the vanity mirror.
0: I've never heard of that move.
1: So I don't miss any spots.
0: Does explain a lot.
2: You know which mirrors I hate? What? Mirrors in airplane bathrooms, like in the actual plane.
0: Yeah.
2: Why have they always got a mirror directly in front of the toilet?
0: Who wants to do their business staring at yourself? It's really confrontational.
2: I don't want to see that.
0: You're like, why is that there?
2: I don't want to see myself in such
0: what
2: a position.
0: What they need is a button where you can turn it off. Put something else there, like a screen save.
1: Yeah,
0: for the sickos that want to
2: watch
0: down and stare at themselves, do that? That's bizarre. That is actually bizarre.
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0: Christian O'Connell Show. Tonight, Australia does the census. Millions of Australians answering the important questions about who we are, where we live, and how we live. We count the stuff that actually matters. For the first time ever, it is the Christian O'Connell Senseless Census. It's time for question two. We're building a picture of modern Australia that no one has asked for. Question two. It comes from the most controversial topic ever raised on this show in show history, from Rio last week, when he said the Palmers, or for some of you Palmy, are overrated and the Schnitty is better. I put it to the nation. This could divide the country. Forget about politics, religion, state of origin, NRL, AFL. Palmer or Schnitty, which is superior? You have to pick one and why. Your answers, please. 0475-031043. Rhea, you're standing by your crazy talk that it's a Schnitty.
1: I know, and I'm prepared to bravely stand in the minority if
0: this is
1: that's
0: a hill you're happy to expire on.
1: I will happily die on with a pile of Schnitties right next to me. The Palmer is a bastardized, soggier version of the beautiful, pure chicken schnitzel. Why would
0: it's
1: you drown
0: so dry.
1: It
0: it's
1: in
0: boring.
1: Passata Shit. And ham?
0: Why
1: it's
0: wouldn't
1: dirty
0: you?
1: Pork. That's why do you need ham, a lunch meat on top of a dinner food?
0: Well, that's like saying just eat pizza dough, don't have the ham or passata.
1: No.
0: What's good for pizza is good for the Palmy Palmer.
1: Good saying, though. Chicken schnitzel, mushroom sauce on the side, salad, chips. That is your perfect pub meal.
0: It's so bland.
2: But see, still not stand alone.
0: Mushroom sauce is so boring.
2: Yeah, add your sauce to it.
0: It's a school dinner.
1: It's got gravy. It's got mushrooms in it.
0: Gravy.
1: Delicious.
0: Flex.
1: What sauce do you go on the side?
0: The sauce of Australia.
1: What?
0: Well, you don't need it. It has its own sauce. It's a meal with the sauce already baked into
1: That's
0: it.
1: That's exactly the problem.
0: No,
1: Therein lies the trap.
0: It's pizza on a chicken.
1: Drowned in sauce.
0: Not drowned, lubricated.
1: It's soggy.
0: No, it's lubed up. It's
1: and
0: ready to go straight in
1: that
0: me.
1: It's not soggy, but it's soggy, and they're always soggy.
0: Soggy things are good things. A soggy dog is a happy dog. A soggy biscuit is a lovely one to eat with a cup of tea.
1: No one likes a soggy biscuit. You very quick dip in there.
2: No, it's got to be a Palmer all the way. See, you're putting a mushroom sort of gravy to the side, so you're cheating yourself. You're still having to moisten that bit of cardboard.
0: Patsy's just taking you down. She's taking you down and drowning you in gravy boat.
2: If it was so good, it should stand alone, yet it does not because you put a gravy on it.
1: No, you're just drawing.
0: No, you're right. It's so dry.
2: It's devoid.
1: The problem is the passata is baked in there, which makes it soggy.
2: It's delicious.
1: What's the point of having the delicious breaded crumb around the chicken if you're just going to sog it all up with the passata?
0: It's not sogged.
1: Mm. And then putting ham on top?
0: Thank
1: Come
0: you.
1: On now.
0: That's what I say. Thank
1: Come
0: you, Chef.
1: On now.
0: Thank you, Chef.
1: Mm.
0: Thank you, Chef, for your service.
1: No, thank you, Chef. No service.
2: Parmesan on top.
0: And also, you're doubling up on meat sauces. So that's protein on. That's a protein stack for mad gains. Yeah.
1: Do we not have enough protein in the world
0: now? No, we don't.
1: No,
0: if you want mad gains,
1: water.
0: Do you want mad gains while you're eating? I do.
1: Slice of ham.
0: Yeah, slice of ham. Mad gains. All right, Pete. Palmer or Schnitty?
3: It is an absolute, categorically, without fail, Palmer.
1: Oh,
3: 100%. Absolutely. Now, to your defense, Rio, actually, no, not to your defense, actually, now that I think about it. Look, I get the sogginess. As long as the schnitzel is cooked properly, that's all we ask, you know, because it's got to be crisped up first, then the sauces go on the top. So none of that sort of wet breadcrumbs on the top. That's all I'm saying, okay? So the Palmer is way more superior as far as I'm concerned, as a qualified chef as well. So that has some weight behind it.
0: But that kneeling Tim Bayer, by the way, I would take off broadcaster. Christian. Christian and your better two-thirds, Patsy and Rio, just listening into the chicken... I don't think it's spelled Palmer. P-A-L-M-E-R.
1: Robert Palmer.
0: Is that what Vanuatu called it? Tasmanians? Any dish that combines two farm animals on one plate is just wrong.
1: Great point.
0: For example, the chicken and the pig. Also, surf and turf does not work either.
2: Please.
0: We exist here on this show to try and bring Australia together. Yes. We're dividing you today with this biggest question. We need to move on now to the next question, which is coming up next.
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0: Christian O'Connell Show. Tonight it is the census. We're doing R1, the alternative census, the senseless census. Time for question number three. As we measure mental capacity, not just mental capacity, but your unnecessary memory. Because there was a time when our minds would have to remember phone numbers.
1: I couldn't even go there.
2: We're really testing mental capacity today.
0: We had to hold phone numbers. Do you remember your landline?
2: Yeah.
0: Your mum and dad's number?
2: It was a matter of life and death.
0: Yep. So what phone numbers can you still recite from memory? It might be TV and radio jingles as well. Please don't text us actual phone numbers of friends or personal numbers. If it's Dave's number, you can still remember. Just say Dave's number, my mate Dave. Just let us know who. Okay? What's it for you, Patsy? What phone numbers can you still recite from memory?
3: The old landline growing up, my home phone.
0: Yeah.
3: 5721-3656.
0: Oh. 878-647.
3: Still remember it.
0: Yeah.
3: And also the Lubemobile ad, 1330-32.
2: That's for name, of that 30-32.
3: Yeah.
4: Lubemobile will come to you. Tell them all.
0: This should be part of the citizenship test. All of you know this number. I think more than 000. What's the number if you need help?
5: Oh, I don't know.
6: 13, 30, 32. For
4: everything mechanical, we've got it.
7: They'll fix the car.
4: Lubemobile will come to you.
2: This is such a banger.
7: 30, 32. That's 13, 30, 32.
0: I think the reason why it's still in the collective memory of Australia is that kid at the end, the cute kid at the end. We need a cute kid.
3: Now.
0: We need to record a cute kid saying our phone number.
2: Great idea.
0: No, seriously, it stays in there. So if you've got a cute kid, can you get them? You can do it on the free iHeartRadio app. Record it on your phone, ping it over to me, and we'll get them on at ASAP. Because we've got the text number and the phone number as well. Please, please do that. Ria, what's it for you? What can you still remember and recite?
2: I can't. I don't know my partner Will's number, but I do. Like, wouldn't be able to tell you one number in
0: Sam, I don't know my wife's phone number. She gets really upset. I've got no idea. Under gun, I'm dying. I would have no idea. I asked my daughters yesterday, what phone numbers can you recite? They went, Mum's, both here, the Australian number and the old UK one. We moved here 8 years ago. They can still remember it.
3: Wow.
0: I said, mine? They have no idea.
2: Why would I ever need that?
0: Yeah. What possible emergency is he the guy we're calling?
2: But I bet you they know your credit card number and CVC number.
0: They know that. You're right. So what is it for you then? What can you remember? The old landline?
2: I can remember my home phone. I can remember my mum's phone, my dad's phone, my best mate from year 7, Nathan's, and the Pizza Hut Sydney number, which is 948-1111 Pizza Hut delivery.
0: That is impressive. Intern Pete, what can you remember?
8: Very unnecessarily, don't need them anymore, but both of the original Pluck It Up competition line numbers.
3: Oh, fantastic.
0: That's my favourite one.
8: Originally, it was 00555 and then it was 1902555696.
0: Wow. So they were numbers. We should bring back Pluck It Up.
8: Oh, right. Yes. Absolutely.
0: All right. That's the next question then. What phone numbers can you still recite from memory? Your answers, please, Australia. Christian, landline of our farm home number. We left in 1970. I can still remember. Christian and team, I still remember the Mr. Yawn Mattress Factory in Sydney. And even the address, 443 Gardens Road, Rosebery, 693, the phone number, 2273.
2: Incredible.
0: Mr. Yawn Mattress Factory. That's great. Christian, I can remember my partner's mobile by memorising a string of St. Kilda players and their jumper numbers. I might do this with Dee's players for my wife Sarah's phone number. She's so upset I can't remember it.
2: That is incredible.
0: I love that there.
2: That's amazing.
0: Christian, my mum and dad ran a motel in the city in the early 80s. I remember the number, 329-5788, Flagstaff City Motor Inn. Christian, after 50 years, I can still recall my two best friends from childhood and my first girlfriend as well. Christian, mum and dad's mobiles, landline of our first family home, my partner's mobile, roof seal, Lubemobile, and reading, writing hotline.
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0: 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Time Waster, we're looking for your monkey songs. Monkey songs, you know what they love to listen to? Nana with 99 Red Baboons.
1: Poor God.
0: Ape of Base.
1: Silver Plus.
0: Gibbon on a Prayer.
1: Gold.
0: Wake me. Oh. Hello. Sound like a right hoot. Wake me up before you go, Rilla.
2: Hello. Is the thing on?
0: I heard it through the ape vine.
1: Silver Plus.
0: Sweet Chimp of Mine.
1: Silver.
0: How deep is a chimp?
1: Bronze.
0: You can't hurry ape.
1: Bronze.
2: Thank you.
0: All right, Rio, what have you got? Monkey songs.
1: Gwen Stefani's a monkey?
3: Yeah.
1: She's a howlerback girl.
0: Oh, no, that's very good gold.
1: Psycho Gorilla.
0: I'm sorry, that's bronze.
1: I'm going to knock you out. Mama said knock you out.
0: Oh, no, that is gold plus superior. All right, monkey songs. You, me, and chimpanzee.
1: Silver plus.
0: Well done, Dion. Baby got silverback.
1: Gold.
0: Stephen, well done. Simeon Angel. Not Simeon Angel.
1: Oh,
0: Simeon Angel.
1: God.
0: Nate, well done. I'm a gibbon.
1: That's Silver.
0: Well done, Rob. Boom, boom, shake the baboon.
1: Gold.
0: It's from Janet. Moves like Ranga.
1: That's
0: short
1: Silver.
0: For orangutan. Nothing compares to throwing poo.
1: Silver.
0: Real Lady Marmoset.
1: Oh, gold. Gold.
0: Lee, very good. We are the champions.
1: Silver Plus.
0: I want to dance with Harambe. It just brought bad, sad memories. That's why I paused there. I was like, oh,
1: R.I.P.
0: Oh, my God. Sad as a story.
1: 10 years since he's passed, actually.
0: Yeah.
1: Silver.
0: Monkey number 5. Not Mambo number 5.
1: God.
0: I'm the King Kong of wishful thinking.
1: Silver.
0: Baboonian Rhapsody.
1: Bro, sorry, God.
0: Sue, you almost had a bronze and you got really upgraded. Sorry. Am I ever going to see your ape again?
1: Bronze.
0: Return of the Macaque.
1: Silver.
0: Capuchin on the Ritz.
1: Gold.
0: Very good, Danny Powell. Poops, I threw it again.
1: Come back up there. Silver.
0: System of a Down with Chimp Suey.
1: Oh, gold plus.
0: Ooh, wow, that is very good business there from Dale. That's outstanding. System of a Down with Chimp Suey. And Macaque in Black.
1: Silver plus.
0: All right, who's off to Red Rooster with $250?
1: System of a Down, Chimp Suey.
0: Well done, Dale. You are today's winner. That's the Christian O'Connell Show for today. Thank you very much for all your answers for our alternative census. 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You can find us on Instagram and on Facebook and on TikTok, whichever you prefer. Look for the Christian O'Connell Show. 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
10: Welcome to the 80s at 8. Shane Bryan with you tonight. It is Chart Tuesday. We're going back to this week, 1984. Was Steve Perry on the top of the charts or was it Prince?
11: This is what it sounds like when doves cry.
10: We'll take a look at the Aussie charts, the US and the UK charts, and we'll find out who was travelling around Australia this week in 1984. But let's get started with a band that had a huge single in 1984. Wham! Wake Me Up Before You Go-Go on the 80s at 8.

0: You're on the 80s at 8, Shane Bryan with you, and that was Journey's Steve Perry with his solo outing, Oh Sherry, sitting at number 9 this week on the Aussie charts in 1984. It's time for the Oz Chart Rewind.
1: 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Let's revisit the charts. Revisit the charts. 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
0: Starting with number 5, Frankie Goes to Hollywood and the anti-war anthem that captured the Cold War mood of the 1984. It was Two Tribes. From Welcome to the Pleasure Dome, the song became the longest-running UK number one single of the decade, spending 9 consecutive weeks at the top. Now, speaking of the UK, coming in at number 4, we heard it at the start of the show, Wham! With Wake Me Up Before You Go-Go. George Michael wrote the song after seeing a note from Andrew Ridgeley that accidentally repeated the words up and go. The mistake inspired the title, and the song became Wham's first number one hit in both the UK and the US. Coming in at number 3 was Bronski Beat with Small Town Boy.

was the group's debut single, and it helped launch Jimmy Somerville's career. Its powerful lyrics about isolation and leaving home made it one of the most influential songs of the 80s. Coming in at number two, and we heard it a minute ago, In Excess with Burn For You. The song was the third single from the Swing album, and it reached number three on the Australian charts. The video also marked the beginning of In Excess's long creative partnership with director Richard Lowenstein. And coming in at number one, Prince with When Doves Cry. Prince played virtually everything on the recording himself and made the bold decision to remove the bass line from the final mix, creating one of the most distinctive sounding hits of the decade. It also became his first US number one single as well. From this week in 1984, this is When Doves Cry on the 80s at 8.

0: You're on the 80s at 8 and it is Chart Tuesday. That was Bruce Springsteen's Dancing in the Dark, sitting at number 7 this week in 1984. And yes, it's the song that famously featured a then unknown Courtney Cox being pulled up on stage in the video years before Friends would make her a global star. Now it's time to head overseas and check out the charts. Check.
1: From London to New York, these were the songs taking over the world. It's the 80s at 8 Global Chart Hits.
0: Coming in at number 3 in the US, a duet that was originally intended to feature Freddie Mercury, but scheduling issues got in the way and Mick Jagger stepped up instead. Mick Jagger and the Jacksons' State of Shock. She looked-

0: They created one of the biggest rock-pop collaborations of the decade. Coming in at number two was Prince, When Doves Cry, and the number one song in America this week in 1984 was Ghostbusters.
1: Something strange in your neighborhood. Who you gonna call?
0: Ray Parker Jr. has admitted that he wrote the song in just a few days after being approached by the film's producers. The result became one of the most recognisable movie themes ever recorded. Now let's head across to the UK, and coming in at number three was Frankie Goes to Hollywood with Two Tribes. Coming in at number two, Black Lace and Agadoo.
2: I got two, push pineapple, shake the tree. I got
0: They really loved their novelty party tunes in the UK, didn't they? Well, the critics hated this song, but this novelty party tune became one of the UK's biggest summer hits in 1984 and still remains a staple at weddings and parties and pretty much everything. And coming in at number one, George Michael with Careless Whisper. I'm never-

0: Although it was released during his Wham years, George wanted the spotlight on himself, making it effectively his first solo hit. He famously wrote part of the song when he was just 17 years old. Coming up after the break, we're heading back to Australia and back to number five on the chart this week in 1984. Frankie Goes to Hollywood and Two Tribes on the 80s at 8.
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You're on the 80s at 8. Shane Bryan with you. That was Billy Idol, Eyes Without a Face, sitting at number 13 this week in 1984. It's Chart Tuesday, and while When Doves Cry and Ghostbusters and Careless Whisper are all battling it out on the top of the international and the Aussie charts, Australian concertgoers were getting ready for a visit from one of the most exciting young bands in the world, U2 and Unforgettable Fire.

0: U2 launched their first ever Australian tour under Australian skies with the opening show kicking off at the end of August. The tour came just before the release of Unforgettable Fire and long before the band became the stadium-filling phenomenon of the Joshua Tree era. Australian fans got to see Bono, The Edge, Adam Clayton and Larry Mullen Jr. right on the cusp of global superstardom. At the end of July, Culture Club wrapped up their Australian tour. And didn't we love Culture Club? We also loved British heavy metal rockers Motorhead. They were playing Aussie dates in early August. On the local front, NXS were one of the hottest acts in the country. Their album, The Swing, had already produced hits including Original Sin and Burn For You, helping establish the Sydney band as one of Australia's biggest musical exports. Coming up after the break, we head back to the Aussie charts. Number three on the charts this week in 1984, Bronski Beat. That's coming up next on the 80s at 8.
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0: that is it for the 80s at 8 tonight. Gotta love 1984, right? So many good songs. Coming up tomorrow night, my special guest is Joe Camilleri from the Black Sorrows. We'll find out how the Black Sorrows got started as we chat with Joe Camilleri. That's tomorrow night on the 80s at 8. Catch you then. Thanks for keeping me company.
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0: 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Yo! 70 songs that make you sing out loud. Plus a few others. I said, what about breakfast at Tiffany? 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
1: Who better to talk to from Cancer Council SA than the Senior Manager for Prevention, Christine Morris? 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

0: Rich and O'Connell show. Good morning, Pats.
1: Morning.
0: Good morning, Rio.
2: Good morning.
0: Do you know, yesterday I saw something where I realised we are doomed as a peoples.
2: Oh, good.
0: A vending machine for Frank Green water bottles.
1: Oh, no, get out.
0: A vending machine. Vending machines should only be for it's not health snacks. There's no celery coming out of those vending machines. It's chocolate bars. It's basically sugar when you need it at a train station platform.
2: When do you find yourself in such a pickle that you need a Frank Green water bottle right there,
0: and
2: right
0: like,
2: now?
0: They're mega ones. What are they, 2 litres?
2: Huge.
0: And they're not exactly cheap, but a vending machine.
2: That is crazy.
0: It was a very fancy looking vending machine.
2: Yeah.
0: You know, it was like spotlights in there. And you get a water carrier.
2: You'd hope if you're paying your whatever $100 is for your $2 bottle that it actually makes it out the vending machine, not like your Mars bar when
0: filled.
2: It gets stuck.
0: Couldn't believe it. And also it's just like how reliant we are now on carrying around basically something the size of a fire extinguisher.
1: Oh, no.
0: For hydration. And it's like, and I suddenly realized it wasn't always like this.
1: No.
0: When each of us was growing up, you know, I don't think I had a glass of water as long as 37.
1: No, we didn't drink at all.
0: What now?
2: What do you mean?
0: Yeah, well, now you're all like, I've got goals. I've got to get my 3 litres in a day. Mm. You see that giant mega thing I can't hear? Yes. I've got to have that by 9.
2: Yeah, you've got a whole canteen of water.
0: Yes,
2: like,
0: I do.
2: I'm
0: going to go and trek the gar. It's just like you're just going to David Jones, mate. Why do we need to carry so much water? And my kids are like as well. And I'm always saying to them, have you hydrated? Mm. Have you had enough water, Dave? Have you had 2 or 3 litres?
2: I've got 3 reminders on my phone per day to remind
0: me to drink water.
2: To drink water. It says drink water.
0: But it wasn't always like this.
1: No, it wasn't.
0: And everything ran. Mm. The world was okay. You know, things were happening.
1: It annoys me. Like, I'm getting annoyed thinking about it. In the most unlikeliest of places, someone will walk in with a big Frank Green.
0: Yeah.
1: You might be in a fancy restaurant or something.
0: Yes.
1: What the hell are you doing with the
0: You just parked the car and got out an Uber. What is it? 10 steps?
1: Seriously.
0: The waiter's going to serve you some water in seconds.
1: It's like it's welded to their hip or something.
0: Yes.
2: And then you have to wee constantly. I'm finding
0: you can't seem planning your day by toilet breaks.
1: Yes.
0: Halfway through your meeting, you're like, how much longer is it? I'm going to wet myself. Yes. I need to go before start of a meeting. But I mean, just like, we used to have to carry around a lot of stuff back in the day, but no water.
2: You would
0: never cart around water.
1: No.
0: But you'd have to have, like, you have your flip phone or a Nokia pimp phone, and also things like a digital camera.
2: Yes.
0: Do you remember how much gear you would lug around on holiday? Then that wallet for your CDs that you burnt for your summer mix. Yes. 206.
2: And some dads with the video camera with the little strap on the side for holidays.
0: Yeah. Still got mine.
2: You do?
1: Oh,
0: yeah,
1: really?
0: I haven't used it in years, but I saw it the other day. And don't forget the other thing to listen to music, either a CD Discman or an iPod.
1: Yes.
0: Do you remember how much gear we used to have? We used to pack like a mule to go on holiday.
2: I loved my iPod Classic. The 128 gig had everything.
0: Still got it. I still use it.
1: Wow.
2: Really?
0: Yeah, it's got thousands of songs on there. It's got old podcasts as well that I used to listen to that don't exist anymore.
2: Yeah.
0: Radio shows that have since been fired or fallen out with each other. Yeah, I still think my favorite music device was the iPod. Reassuring click of the wheel.
2: Yeah.
0: All right, coming up next, on the morning of the census, we begin our own alternative census. 7 questions, every 30 minutes. The first one comes up next.
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0: Christian O'Connell show. Good morning to you, Hannah. Christian, I had kidney stones at primary school, so I had to drink a lot of water. Mm. Oh, poor you. Had to get an exception to be able to go and have water in class. This is how it used to be. teachers, you think it was a scam. Sir, can I go and get some water? They were like, you had some Tuesday last week, I think. End up being the weird kid because I had to constantly have water on me. And that was the dread at school, wasn't it? You would like to say to your parents, it was the only letter that had to come with you. You were allowed an exception. Like, please, no.
1: Yes.
0: You do want to fall under that spotlight of being anything different or unusual. It was all just walk the line.
1: So true.
0: Don't stick your head out. Just stay on that line at school. Don't want to be the dreaded status of the weird kid. This was cancellation back in the day.
1: Yes, yeah, yeah.
0: Worse in a way. Worse than being cancelled for a young kid. The weird kid. Anyway, Christian, fast forward 30 years, and now they're the weird kid if you don't have litres of water on you. When did you last drink? That's from Hannah. Christian, I bring my water bottle with me everywhere. My water is just better.
2: Oh.
1: Okay.
0: Years ago, there's like a three-tier system where we got water from. It wasn't something you had on you. You had to discover it. There was the kitchen tap. Do you remember you would just lean over and drink from the kitchen tap?
1: I still do that from the bathroom tap.
0: Do you?
1: Yes. What? Yeah, after I brush my teeth, I go.
2: Oh, God.
0: Kitchen tap? At school, the water fountain or the faucet.
1: Yes, the bubbler.
0: Yeah, the bubbler. And you always had to have eyes in the back of your head.
1: Yes.
0: One of the senior kids would just smash your face into it.
1: Yes. And in Australia, the water was always boiling hot. Ours was always
0: hot. Yours would have been really hot.
2: Where did you go to school? Ours was like...
0: it was Sydney, New South Wales. Yeah, you know, they always reckon the weather's there.
1: Hot
0: water on a tap. There was no boiling the kettle for them. You just turned the tap on, you had it. And then if you were really posh and fancy, garden hose water.
2: Oh, God, yes.
0: That was Evian to us, wasn't it?
2: Yeah.
0: Oh, my God. As a kid, I would just love drinking out and thinking I was living the high life.
1: That can't be healthy for
2: with
1: you.
0: I actually think
2: rubber?
0: Some of my issues today at 53 are from too much garden hose water.
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0: Christian O'Connell Show. The first of our seven alternative census questions has been asked. You're in the shower. Are you facing the shower or are you facing out? Your answers, please. 0475 031043. It's really exciting actually seeing everyone's answers coming in real time now across Australia. You know, Sydney, Melbourne, Adelaide, Perth, Brisbane. We're not going to reveal your answers until tomorrow. But our answers from the three of us will be giving out sharing across the day. This was quite an explosive issue. I didn't realise last week. I am facing the shower. I had a shower this morning and still was like, there's no other way for me to do this.
1: That's so bizarre.
0: I feel like I'm getting the water in a more direct way than if I'm disrespecting the shower by turning my back to it. I think you guys are scared of the power of the shower.
1: It just gets everywhere in your face and then your hair gets
0: wet. If I was in nature's waterfall, I'm letting it come down on me. I'm like this. Come at me. Come at me, bro. Come at me, bro. Give it your best shot.
2: You're waterboarding yourself.
0: Yeah, no, yes. Exactly. That's how I like to start the day. Cortisol.
2: Do you ever open high cortisol?
0: Just start the day. It's underrated, the fear factor.
2: Do you open your mouth?
0: No, because that would be odd.
2: But see, I have the freedom of being able to open my mouth when I turn away.
1: Move around to the side.
0: I could still, come on, how powerful is your shower where I'm being waterboarded by it? It's not that powerful. I'm not drowning in there. My wife's doing CPR on me every time at the end of a shower.
2: Maybe you've got a weak shower.
0: Yeah. No, it's powerful.
2: I don't think you've got a
0: straight out the bay.
2: You got a little weak wussy shower.
0: No. Come round, use it. You can handle the power of the shower by facing towards it. So you guys facing out?
1: Absolutely.
0: Yes, oh, my word. Like daywalk. It's just daydreaming.
1: No. I like to look at myself in the mirror.
2: Oh, do you have a mirror?
1: Facing the vanity mirror.
0: I've never heard of that move.
1: So I don't miss any spots.
0: It does explain a lot.
2: You know which mirrors I hate?
1: What?
2: Mirrors in airplane bathrooms, like in the actual plane.
0: Yeah.
2: Why have they always got a mirror directly in front of the toilet?
0: Who wants to do their business staring at yourself? It's really confrontational.
2: I don't want to see that.
0: You're like, why is that there?
2: I don't want to see myself in such
0: a
2: position.
0: What they need is a button where you can turn it off. Put something else there, like a screen save.
1: For
0: the sickos that want to...
2: Sit down and stare at themselves?
0: That's bizarre. That is actually bizarre. Christian, I'm the same vintage as you. I remember well, the only times you got water when you were a young kid was at school, was recess and lunchtime. Mm. None of this carrying around a water tanker to stay hydrated. That's from Martin. Christian, did you see the Frank Green vending machine at Southland Shopping Centre? It's exactly where I saw it. It's exactly where I saw it. I think it's targeting Esches. They know their audience. Now, talking of Westfield, Southland, I will be there doing a book signing this weekend at midday. I should make that clear. Not by the Frank Green vending machine. I just bring my own books there to sell to you guys at cash discount. Now, there's a great bookshop there called Cook and Young. I will be there midday this Saturday at Southfield, Westland, amongst all the Esches. That's my people, guys. Christian, I used to cherish drinking garden hose water. You're right. Until one day we had to replace the garden hose. We had a spare hanging on the wall in the backyard after connecting the spare hose. Thankfully, I let the water run before drinking. You always do that. To our horror, some sort of insect larvae or eggs gushing out. I don't know. Years I've been drinking that gunk.
2: It does explain a lot.
0: Yes.
2: The insects in our brains.
0: Yes. The larvae. You weren't there, man. Larvae.
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0: Christian O'Connell Show. Yesterday morning, I was talking about my NBN problems I've had over the weekend. I've been ongoing for about 8 months. A man came out yesterday and repaired it.
1: Oh.
0: He assured me there'd be no more problems.
1: Mm-hmm.
0: Rusty connection.
1: Rusty.
0: Happens to all of us. Happens to all of us. You get into the middle part of life, you're going to get a rusty connection. He went up a ladder.
1: Oh.
0: He went up a ladder.
1: Oh, it was a blustery
0: right
1: old
0: up
1: day.
0: The old-fashioned telegraph pole. And you know who watched him for 5 minutes? Me.
1: Did you hold the ladder? Did you help
0: I
1: him?
0: I started it. He went, please don't do that, sir. It was of no reassurance. And he was like, you haven't got it in you. Because it was a blustery, horrible day to be up a big ladder. Like three different extensions he had on to go.
1: Oh,
0: up.
1: And that makes me
0: You rarely see someone up a telegraph pole.
1: That's a great
0: show. I was like, oh, MBM was in the ground. What does this country do with that stuff? It's now in the air.
1: I did think it was in the other. That's what the whole copper, those big boxes are.
0: Yeah, yeah, but I guess it's got to get node to node action.
1: Yeah, sure.
0: Anyway, I cannot tell you how impressed I was with seeing a man work up a ladder. The confidence, the clipping in, he had these different things for safety. Once he was up there, he harnessed himself to something. And I was just impressed with the old-fashionedness of a man with a ladder at work. I thought, AI can't do this.
1: It's very impressive.
0: I cannot do this.
1: Hey, we're on the second floor of a building. That's pretty brave of us to
0: yes.
1: be broadcasting so
0: yes,
1: high.
0: Yes. So today I want to know, do you work with a ladder? Because I was impressed yesterday. Right now, though, it's time for question two in my alternative census, the senseless census. We're building a picture of modern Australia that no one has asked for. Question two. Please answer honestly right now. 0475 031043. Your answers will be revealed tomorrow. Second question. What is your useless superpower? I believe that every single one of us has a superpower, but they're useless. They're not like your Marvel. No one's building a multiverse around your superpower. They are essentially worthless and useless. I have a very powerful manifestation ability.
2: Ooh, I love that.
0: Only in one area. I can find a parking spot within 60 seconds every single time.
1: Really?
0: Oh, yeah, yeah. I wish I could manifest other stuff. Rating, success, all of that. It's failed me.
1: Even in big cities, Sydney,
0: doesn't matter
1: London,
0: where I'm,
1: Melbourne.
0: In the world, the
1: wow.
0: gift is there.
1: I would love to test
0: but
1: this.
0: But it's nowhere else. My wife would always go, oh my God, there's no parking spots. I would always say, there's one just about to open up right now.
1: How does it come to you? Like a Terminator scanning?
0: Someone I was born with.
1: Oh, as a baby.
0: I came out, my first words were, there's a parking spot just over there. Now, my first words were as a baby were, are you leaving? Are you leaving? Oh, no, no. Don't you hate it when they're like, nah, it's fiddling with the car lights
1: yes,
0: or something?
1: Yeah,
0: like,
1: yeah, yeah.
0: Or
1: yeah.
0: Oh,
2: you know, yeah.
0: All right, what is your useless superpower, Rio?
1: Mine couldn't be any more useless. I think if you blindfolded me, put me into a shopping center at Westfield, walked me into any store, I would know what the store is just from the smell.
2: Oh,
0: we've got to put this to the test.
1: Wow. I think I can smell a store.
0: I'm impressed.
1: Yes. Adairs, I would know. Cotton On, I would know. Rebel Sport,
0: Rebel
1: I could
0: Sports.
1: Tell you what section in Rebel Sport.
0: What would you define the smell of Rebel Sports? It's like a balls, isn't it? The rubber they use in the making of the basketballs.
1: It depends which section. Yeah, if you're in the ball section, if you're in the boot section, the cricket bat section, the aqua section, the treadmill section, I could tell you. I have a very finely tuned nose.
0: That is impressive. Patsy, what's yours other than great news?
2: No, I've got a couple, actually.
0: Of course you are. Bloody hell, we go.
2: Of course I do. One is that I'm good at naming people's new pets. I nail it every time.
0: No, you're not.
2: I am.
0: It's literally one of the top five worst things we've ever done.
2: Excuse me, I'm very good.
0: Along with Uno.
2: I nail it.
1: At times, problematic.
2: Don't even have to look at them. If they describe them, I nail it each time.
0: Dear listener, you might be new to the show. We put this to the test once because we were like, oh, that's actually really good. This would be a nice thing to do. Call in, you know, send us your photos. Pats will name your dog on air tomorrow. First dog we got was something like a black cat. And Patsy went, Blackie. Without, oh, how do you do that? Are you a channel?
2: It is a superpower.
0: Oh, it's John Edwards is here.
2: It's a superpower. And my other one is I always, always know when my husband has snuck a Macca's or a Hungry Jack's.
0: Now, that's a great one. That's a great one. That's a great
2: every
0: one.
2: Every time.
0: He just looks happy. Does he top up?
2: I know. I don't even I can smell it. And I can tell by the expression on his face. I'll say,
0: you
2: what
0: smell,
2: did you have for
0: smell
2: lunch?
0: Guilt.
2: He'll say, a chicken sandwich. And I said, do you mean a chicken burger? Because I can smell it.
0: Oh, de nug. Yes. All right, answer the question. What is your useless superpower?
3: I'm sorry, Grandpa.
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0: Christian O'Connell Show. I'm thinking I might bring out my own range of Uji water.
1: Okay.
0: Hose water. It's retro. It's nostalgia. It's Christian O'Connell's hose water. Straight from the garden hose. All right. We just asked you the second question in our alternative senses today. It is our senseless census, and is what is your useless superpower? Christian, mine is organising the Tupperware drawer. Please come round to mine once a week. Christian, I can pick the perfect avocado. I am the avocado whisperer.
2: Now, I have a follow-up question for that. Is it without touching the avocado, or...?
0: It's got to be.
2: Yeah, because anyone can feel an avocado.
0: Anyone can do the squish. Yes,
2: but you're just going from the colour is amazing.
0: Please clarify. Christian, I work in childcare. I could walk out the back and say, bang, this child has a dirty nappy, sure enough. I think any parent can do that because there's the unmistakable smell of poo. Caca. My useless superpower, Christian, is a bit of a towel. What sex a dog is without checking underneath, just by their face.
2: Wow.
0: Now, I'm honestly thinking that we might start to test some of these. Like, get some dogs in, and can Tracy really do this? How spot on are you? What's your win rate? Christian, mine is spatial awareness, man. Picking the right size container for leftovers so there's no wasted space in the fridge. That's semi-useful.
2: Very useful.
0: Careful. Christian, my useless superpower, finding four-leaf clovers. I have over 500 of them.
3: Oh, you're kidding.
0: Christian, at work, we need to sometimes put labels on things, and 99% of the time, I will grab a stack of labels, and it's always the exact amount I needed.
2: Wow.
0: Christian, my useless superpower, having two webbed toes on each foot. As a kid, my mum explained why I was a good swimmer. It's useless. I can wake up also, Christian, moments before the alarm goes off. It's just depressing. Christian, from behind, this is from Mick.
2: Oh.
0: From behind, I radiate an aura of friendliness to drunks looking for someone to bore. Christian, my name is Wayne. My superpower is I can tell the difference between flatulence and actually needing to go for a number two. In short, I don't risk it for the biscuit.
2: Oh, that's just... That should be everyone's...
3: Wow.
0: This is what happens when you ask the nation. My superpower is I know when the microwave is about to beep just before it goes off. That's a great one. Christian, I can see if things are dead level without the use of a level, especially hedges.
2: Love that.
0: That's great. What up, Matthew? Kyle, listen to us in Bondi. What, Sandlands? It's a streaming show falling over again. I guess you got to listen to something while you do. Bruno does a reboot. So tasty when Kyle in Bondi. My use of superpower is guessing a villain in a film. It's always a French nice person, never the overtop baddie.
2: Actually, I would say my mum's superpower is any detective, especially Scandi, she will know who did it, who was the murderer in any sort of crime fiction.
0: My wife does this, and she's always right.
2: Yes.
0: I never, ever see it coming. They make these TV shows for simpletons like me. Bloody hell, I had no idea it was the guy who had that gun. He always kept cleaning it. Complete mystery.
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0: Christian O'Connell Show. Good morning, Brett. Christian, my useless superpower is I attract smoke. Wowee. No matter where I stand at a fire pit or barbecue,
1: oh, nice.
0: Smoke heads to me, only me. Even with the wind at my back, I always have to sit with an actual electric fan beside me at the fire pit. Brett, that's brilliant. All right, tonight, Australia does the census. Millions of Australians answering the important questions about who we are, where we live, and how we live. Before the Australia counts, we count the stuff that actually matters. For the first time ever, it is the Christian O'Connell Senseless Census. Seven questions, one every 30 minutes. We're two questions in. Time for question number three. It comes from the most controversial topic ever raised on this show in show history. From Rio last week, when he said the Palmers, or for some of you Palmy, are overrated and the Schnitty is better. I put it to the nation. This could divide the country. Forget about politics, religion, state of origin, NRL, AFL. Palmer or Schnitty, which is superior? You have to pick one and why. Your answers, please. 0475-031043. 0475-031043. Rhea, you're standing by your crazy talk that it's a Schnitty.
2: I know, and I'm prepared to bravely stand in the minority if
0: this
2: that's
0: is a hill
2: where
0: you're
2: I
0: happy
2: fall.
0: To expire
2: I
0: on.
2: Will happily die on with a pile of wow. Schnitties right next to me. The Palmer is a bastardized, soggy up version of no. the beautiful, no. pure Dang. Chicken schnitzel. Why would
0: it's
2: you drown
0: so dry. It's
2: in
0: boring.
2: Passata Shit. And ham?
0: Why
2: it's
0: wouldn't
2: dirty
0: you?
2: Pork. That's why like, do you need ham, a lunch meat on top of a dinner food?
0: Well, that's are like saying just eat pizza dough, don't have the ham or passata.
2: No.
0: What's good for pizza is good for the Palmy Palmer.
2: Good saying, though. Chicken schnitzel, mushroom sauce on the side, salad, chips. That is your perfect
0: it's
2: pub meal.
0: It's so
1: bland.
0: It's
1: still not standalone.
0: Mushroom sauce is so boring.
1: Yeah, and the sauce too.
0: It's a school dinner.
2: It's got gravy. It's got mushrooms in it.
0: Gravy.
2: Delicious. What sauce do you go on the side?
0: The sauce of Australia.
2: What?
0: Well, you don't need it. It has its own sauce. It's a meal with the sauce already baked into
2: That's
0: it.
2: That's exactly the problem.
0: No,
2: therein lies the trap.
0: It's pizza on a chicken.
2: Drowned in sauce.
0: Not drowned, lubricated.
2: It's soggy.
0: No, it's lubed up. It's
2: and
0: ready to go straight in
2: that
0: me.
2: It's not soggy, but it's soggy, and they're always soggy.
0: Soggy things are good things. A soggy dog is a happy dog. A soggy biscuit is a lovely one to eat with a cup of tea.
2: No, again, no one likes a soggy biscuit. You very quick dip in there.
1: No, it's got to be a Palmer all the way. See, you're putting a mushroom sort of gravy to the side, yeah. Mm-hmm. So you're cheating yourself. You're still having to moisten that bit of cardboard.
0: Patty,
1: in
0: this
1: the center
0: is,
1: of your plate.
0: No, no, Patsy's just taking you down.
2: No,
0: to,
2: she, that's
0: she's it. Taking you down yeah. and drowning you in gravy boat.
1: If it was so not, good, it should stand alone, yet it does not because
2: no,
1: you put a gravy on it.
2: No, you're just drawing.
0: No, you're right. No, it's so. Dry.
1: It's devoid.
2: The problem is the passata is baked in there, which makes it soggy.
1: It's delicious.
2: What's the point of having the delicious breaded crumb around the chicken if you're just going to sog it all up with the passata?
0: It's not sogged.
2: No. And then putting ham on top? Come
0: thank you.
2: On now.
0: That's what I say. Thank
2: Come
0: you, chef.
2: On now.
0: Thank you, chef.
2: Mm.
0: Thank you, chef, for your service.
2: No, thank you, chef. No service.
1: Parmesan on top.
0: And also, you're doubling up on meat sauces. So that's protein on as a protein stack for mad gains.
2: Yeah. Do we not have enough protein
0: no.
2: in the world
0: no,
2: right now?
0: No, no, we don't.
2: Get
0: we don't.
2: Yogurt,
0: no, if you want mad gains,
2: water.
0: Do you want mad gains while you're eating? I do.
2: Slice of ham.
0: Yeah, slice of ham. Mad gains. All right. As you can tell, the heat is hot right now. Australia, what say you? Is it the Palmer or the... I don't even want to say the word again. Schnitty. It rhymes with shitty. It answers itself.
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0: Christian O'Connell Show. On the morning of the census, we're doing our alternative census this morning. Seven questions, one every 30 minutes. This whole Palmer schnitty. This country can't even decide on whether it's Palmy and Palmer. In Victoria, it's Palmer.
1: Mm.
0: Every single other state, they call it the Palmy.
2: Mm, I grew up as it Palmy and have had to adjust.
0: Because you're a New South Wales, you're a Sydney guy.
2: Yes.
0: And all the team are from Queensland, they say Palmy as well. WA says Palmy as well.
2: Ah, I did not know that.
0: Yes.
2: You go.
0: This is a crazy country. You can't agree on what sport code is the code. You can't even agree on what to call it a meal. All right, so let's go to intern Pete here. Pete, first of all, what is intern Pete's useless superpower?
3: Superpower, a useless, was once handy, not so much anymore. I can cut 10 kilos of onions, finally sliced.
0: Phew, I was wondering what you're chopping up kilos off then. I thought you were talking about the old show, but no, someone else.
3: Fair call. 10 kilos of onions finally diced in under 10 minutes. Record-breaking thing.
0: What?
2: Wow.
0: I genuinely now think there's a feature in trying some of these useless superpowers out. There's Tracy. Listen, Tracy, you can tell the sex of a dog just by its face.
3: Yeah.
0: Pete, within 10 minutes, is chopping 10 kilos of onions.
3: Yeah, I'm a super chopper when it comes to, as a qualified chef, like I learned.
0: I've heard taught that people do refer to you as a super chopper.
3: Yeah, absolutely. It's my bio.
0: I thought it was a cruel rumour. All that marathon running you do.
3: For sure, for sure. So, yeah, the skill, I don't really need it anymore, but it's just nice to have it up my sleeve in case I
0: How do you
3: it
0: not
3: anyway.
0: Cry, though? Mm. Because chopping onions, what's your technique?
3: There's lots of different techniques. I reckon everyone's got a different opinion. Apparently, if you chew on a matchstick, that will stop you crying. It really just depends on...
0: This is the 80s.
3: Have you not heard that, Patsy?
2: Really?
3: I thought it was an old wives' tale, but my grandfather taught me that back in the day. But if you dip it in a bit of morning fresh as well, guaranteed not to cry.
2: I don't think you should be putting that in your mouth.
0: No. Mouthwash.
3: I had a weird childhood too, by the way, so just that's a bigger issue.
2: My mum says if you put the onions in the fridge, she swears that you won't cry.
3: No.
0: I keep onions in the fridge and I always cry. But then someone told me one day about running the inside of your, wrists under cold water for 30 seconds before and then do it. That works.
3: No, that's a lie. I've tried that one. No.
0: Do you know what my wife does?
2: What? No.
0: She gets swimming goggles.
2: No.
0: I'm like, hey, Macy Gray, what's going on in the kitchen there? She puts swimming goggles on and starts chopping up.
2: That's hard to unsee.
0: It is, isn't it? We got to keep something alive here.
3: Do you know, when's her birthday, Christian? Because there is
0: November.
3: Actually onion glasses available. They're specific for onions. Yes,
0: hey,
3: I'm just quickly going to
0: I'm going to buy a pair of onion glasses.
3: best present ever.
0: Love it. Pete. Mm-hmm. Palmy or schnitty?
3: It is an absolute, categorically, without fail, Palmer.
2: Oh,
3: 100%.
2: Yes.
3: Absolutely. Now, to your defense, Rio, actually, no, not to your defense, actually, now that I think about it. Look, I get the sogginess. As long as the schnitzel is cooked properly, that's all we ask, because it's got to be crisped up first, then the sauces go on the top. So none of that sort of wet breadcrumbs on the top. That's all I'm saying, okay? So the Palmer is way more superior as far as I'm concerned. As a qualified chef as well, so that has some weight behind
0: and
3: it.
0: And an onion chopper.
3: Yeah, super.
0: But Daniel Ling Tim Bai, by the way, I would take off broadcaster. Christian. I would like to point out that Australian restaurants do not make a proper Palmer. I didn't realise. People became berserk about it. They're sending me essays. My mother was the best cook that I know, and she made the best Palmer ever.
2: I've never had a Palmer at home.
0: You're right, actually. I wouldn't know where to begin.
2: Meal, yes. Oh.
0: Where do you buy that? The cheapest ham ever.
4: You can even buy the tomato at the supermarket. It's called Tomato Supreme. I think Edge will make it just for the topping.
0: I didn't know that.
4: Like the cassata, yeah.
0: What Australian Palmers are missing is the eggplant, Christian. Without the eggplant, this is not a proper Italian Palmer. The eggplant must be marinated and fried prior to adding to the sauce and added to the chicken. How much stuff we adding on top of it, guys?
3: Yeah, eggplant.
0: It's maxed out, okay? This thing is just too much to pick up now and just a humble knife and fork. Christian, in your better two-thirds, Patsy and Rio, just listening into the chicken I don't think it's spelled Palmer. P-A-L-M-E-R.
2: Robert Palmer.
0: Is that what Vanuatu called it? Tasmanians? Any dish that combines two farm animals on one plate is just wrong.
2: Great point.
0: For example, the chicken and the pig. Also, surf and turf does not work either.
4: Don't pick on the surf and turf.
2: People will come for you.
0: Yeah,
2: that is.
0: Please. We exist here on this show to try and bring Australia together. Yes. We're dividing you today with this biggest question. We need to move on now to the next question, which is coming up next.
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0: Christian O'Connell show. Tonight it is the census. This morning we're doing R1, the alternative census, the senseless census. Seven questions, we're asking one every 30 minutes. It is time, everybody, for question number four. As we measure mental capacity. Judging by some of the answers from the team and the country so far. Not just mental capacity, but your unnecessary memory. Because there was a time when our minds would have to remember phone numbers.
1: I couldn't even go then.
2: We're really testing mental capacity today.
0: I haven't had my Conlin Royals capsules. We had to hold phone numbers. You remember your landline, your mum and dad's number.
2: It was a matter of life and death.
0: Yep. So what phone numbers can you still recite from memory? It might be TV and radio jingles as well. Please don't text us actual phone numbers of friends or personal numbers. If it's Dave's number, you can still remember. Just say Dave's number, my mate Dave. Just let us know who. Okay? What's it for you, Patsy? What phone numbers can you still recite from memory?
3: The old landline growing up, my home phone.
0: Yeah.
3: 5721-3656.
0: 878-647.
3: Still remember it.
0: Yeah.
3: And also the Lubemobile ad,
2: 1330-32. That's
3: her
4: name,
3: of that
4: 30,
3: jingle.
4: 32.
3: Yeah.
4: Lubemobile will come to you. Tell them all, Lubemobile.
0: This should be part of the citizenship test. All of you know this number. I think more than 000. What's the number if you need help?
5: Oh, I don't know.
4: 13 32.
6: For everything mechanical, we've got it.
7: They'll fix the car.
6: Lubemobile will come to you.
2: This is such a banger.
7: 30, 32. That's 13 30 32.
0: I think the reason why it's still in the collective memory of Australia is that kid at the end, the cute kid at the end. We need a cute kid. We need to record a cute kid saying our phone number.
2: Great idea.
0: No, seriously, it stays in there. So if you've got a cute kid, can you get them? You can do it on the free iHeartRadio app. Record it on your phone, ping it over to me, and we'll get them on at ASAP. Because we've got the text number and the phone number as well. Please, please do that. Ria, what's it for you? What can you still remember and recite?
2: I can't. I don't know my partner Will's number, but I do. Wouldn't be able to tell you one number in it.
0: Sam, I don't know my wife's phone number. She gets really upset. I've got no idea. Under gun, I'm dying. I would have no idea. I asked my daughters yesterday, what phone numbers can you recite? They went, Mum's, both here, the Australian number and the old UK one. We moved here 8 years ago. They can still remember it.
3: Wow.
0: I said, mine? They have no idea.
2: Why would I ever need that?
0: Yeah. What possible emergency is he the guy we're calling?
2: But I bet you they know your credit card number and CVC number.
0: They do. You're right. So what is it for you then? What can you remember? The old landline?
2: I can remember my home phone. I can remember my mum's phone, my dad's phone, my best mate from year seven, Nathan's, and the Pizza Hut Sydney number, which is 948-11111 Pizza Hut delivery.
0: That is impressive. Intern Pete, what can you remember?
8: Very unnecessarily, don't need them anymore, but both of the original Pluck It Up competition line numbers.
3: Oh, that's
0: my favourite one.
8: Originally, it was 00556065, and then it was 1902555696.
0: Wow. So they were we should bring back Pluck It Up.
8: Oh, right. Yes, absolutely.
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I woke last night to the sound of thunder. How far off, I sat and wondered. 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Ain't it funny how the night moves, when you just don't seem to have as much to lose. 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

0: have million dollar minutes. 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
1: Christian O'Connell's show. Seven questions that we're asking you, one every half an hour. We're on question number five, and it's a big one. Now, I haven't hit the ad break early. It's relevant. Question five, the Onions. It is the most important question. The Bunnings snag, sausage, bread, onion. Where are you putting the onions? On top or on the bottom? On the bottom. Patsy, what's it for you?
2: Top, of course.
1: Yeah, me too.
2: Yep. Otherwise, the bread gets too, like, soaked up and mushy on the bottom.
1: Yes.
2: And, like, the bottom, the whole integrity of the snag and what you're eating just falls to pieces. Like, it's a garnish. A garnish goes on the top.
1: I agree with you. And also, when you're biting into it, you get that crunch.
2: Yes.
1: That's the first thing you taste, is that sweetness of the caramelized onions.
3: I've recently switched over. I used to always be onion on top, but then I got served one with it on the bottom, and you have the sausage hitting your mouth first, and it is a revelation. I'd never had it before. I quite like sausage first, sauce and sausage first, and then you get the sweetness of the onion underneath.
1: No. Oh. What do you do when you have a burger? Where are the onions in your burger stack?
3: You're right, they're at the top.
1: Always on top. That's a universally recognised system anywhere in the world.
3: That's true. You could go anywhere.
1: Think about it. Yes. The onions are there for a reason. They would have done focus groups.
3: Wasn't there?
1: By the way, I'd love to speak to someone. Let's do it as a topic later on this week. Anyone been part of a focus group?
3: Yeah.
1: They do them for radio stations and stuff like that. I want to know if you've been part of a focus group later on. But today, right now, on our alternative senses, it's about the snag. Where are you putting the onions? On top or underneath? I can't imagine why it would taste better underneath.
3: Because you get a hit of sausage first. And if you're more of a sausage person, that's what you're getting first.
1: What if you're both?
3: Yeah. Well, maybe you could put a little bit of...
1: There's room for two in this party in my mouth.
3: If you're putting it on the top, you could put it on the top. You could also put some on the bottom. You could be a top and bottom.
1: No. In life, it's one way or the other.
3: Yeah. Oh, come on.
1: No.
3: There's beautiful shades of grey in this world.
1: You're right. You're quite right. Why be binary? Except when it comes to the snag.
3: No, that's cry. I have never heard of people doing both. I'm going to stick with on the bottom. I urge you to try it. Just try it.
2: Not trying it. I will not try it.
1: No, I'm the same as Pat. Yeah, so no. I don't know why I'm getting defined.
3: I will not try it.
4: I don't like change.
2: No, will not be trying. And don't you eat your sausage a weird way? Like, was it you that says you don't turn it to the side to eat it? You like...
3: No, that was Bill Shorten.
1: Yeah.
3: Former Labour leader.
1: Thanks for tuning in yesterday where he said that in great detail.
2: I thought it was Rio that said that.
3: I did say
1: he was saying it about a man called Bill Shorten.
2: Bill Shorten.
1: So, Patsy must think that I sing the songs.
2: No, I don't.
1: In turn, Pete, which is it for you, top or bottom?
5: I am 100% a top. Very clearly when it comes to...
1: Yeah, now let's talk about the snag. No, so you put your onions on top, do you?
5: Absolutely. As, again, I don't want to throw out the qualified chef card here, but it is the only way to eat a sausage with the onions on top. Peter Deppler, clarify, I am a top. When it comes to the sausage, obviously.
1: And again, because I think that's how the burger system works. The crunch of the onion meets you.
3: The onion isn't crunchy.
1: You.
5: It is.
2: Yes, it is.
1: You can have them,
3: not
1: you can have
3: to a
1: them
3: sausage,
1: quite crunchy.
3: Yeah. If you want crunch, you have a sausage over onion.
1: Yeah. No, because it's not, a sausage isn't crunchy.
3: Yeah.
1: I don't think it pierces very well either. It resists that first bite, doesn't it? You really got to chew into it. Yes. Then the skin...
3: And it's molten lava.
1: Yes. So oh, my word.
3: First
1: can
3: bite.
1: Can we talk about that? What temperature should they be? 9,000?
3: They are so...
1: Even when you wait a minute on a cold winter's morning, on a Saturday, right? You're sending kids sports or something. It's still... Why is this so hot?
5: Question for the room, if I may.
1: Please.
5: Cooking sausages on the George Foreman grill. Are we okay with this or not?
1: It was I didn't know
5: in
1: about
5: the early
1: this.
5: 2000s.
1: Was
5: big
1: it?
5: Big in the 2000s. Oh. Steve Carell episode of The Office stepped on one out.
1: Oh, yes. That's right.
3: I find there's something very deeply sad when I cook my sausages indoors. There's something
2: it's not
3: right
2: the same,
3: about
2: is it.
3: Yeah.
1: They belong outside. They belong free range of the wild.
3: They do.
1: They can't be caged inside. All right, you answer, please. 0475-03-1043. The onions, are they on top or on the bottom? 0475-03-1043. Wait, I'm not asking people if they're a top or a bottom, am I? Kind of survey is this?
0: The Christian O'Connell Show.
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0: cut, everybody cut.
1: Everybody have a cut for loose.
2: Christian O'Connell's show.
3: I understand a message that I've just received. Sorry, first time I've done this. The rats are very big. Suzanne, what is going on? What have I become an innocent interloper in here?
4: Were you asking them about big rats or
3: No. I've got no idea. I mean, is it a dead rat in the freezer?
5: Yeah, that's
3: There's it. A dead rat in the freezer. Yeah. What am I going to do? I don't know. I'm asking, what's the most unusual thing in your freezer or that you've had in your freezer for Robbie Williams tickets? Weirdest thing in my freezer, a tub of hooch.
4: What's hooch?
3: He's saying medical grade cannabis.
4: Oh, sorry.
3: For his severely arthritic neck.
4: Oh, fair enough.
3: A lot of people get a lot of pain relief as well. I didn't know. I wouldn't know. But I didn't know the freezer was the place. It's where you keep it.
4: Of course, I would have no idea what you're talking about.
3: No. Christian dead dog. Christian, I couldn't get it from. I know, literally, that's all it says. Yes. Christian, we adopted an old dog, and after 4 years, he passed away on Friday night. It's just gone. Vets were closed, so we wrapped him in a towel and Googled what to do, and we placed him in the freezer. It's got a big dog. We had to take out heaps of meat and had to have a barbecue.
5: Oh.
3: Patrick, we're not laughing at that, you know, I've been through this 2 years ago. It's heartbreaking when we lose a pet. It's the mundanity you went into the very next line of having to have a barbecue to get rid of all the meat because there was a dead dog in the freezer.
4: What he would have wanted.
3: He was. Patrick, you should have given him one last meal. Done the barbecue beforehand. You know, there is a gift of one last meal. It's last supper, really, and snacks. Rachel, good morning, Rachel. Welcome to the show.
6: Thanks, Christian. Morning.
3: Good morning, Rachel.
6: Morning, everyone.
3: Yeah, now, Rachel, weird thing in your freezer.
6: Owl pellets.
3: Now, how come you've got owl pellets?
6: Well, I research owls, and I was collecting them for a research project that I was working on.
3: Oh, wow. Yeah. And so what are you, an ornithologist or...?
6: I am. Yeah. So I'm looking at how owls shape ecosystems, but more than that, I'm looking at whether owls eat more rats than rats act kills. So they're a better alternative to poisons.
3: Oh, wow. So what would you do then? Encourage more breeding of owls and have them as kind of basically teams in every suburb?
6: Yeah, I think so. Roving owl gangs to take care of your rat problem. Absolutely.
3: I tell you what, owls are beautiful birds, aren't they?
6: They certainly are. I live in Sydney and we've got a lot of powerful owls here, which are
3: What
6: really...
3: have you got then?
6: Sorry?
3: What kind of powerful owls have you got? Barn owls or...?
6: Oh, no, they're actually called powerful owls, so they're Australian.
3: Sorry, only in Australia we have someone... Mate, that's not a bloody barn owl. You have those in England. That's not an owl. We got a powerful owl. Powerful owl.
6: Owl's more powerful than your owl.
4: Look
6: exactly.
4: Powerful. My goodness. Striking bird.
3: So tell me this then. Would that Rachel be bigger than a barn owl?
6: It's much bigger than a barn owl. Yep. And if you walk underneath one and you catch them in the tree, they look down at you, or they glare at you, and they've got these huge claws and they're usually dangling a possum from their claws. And, you know, they leave you in no doubt about who's boss of the bush.
3: And tell me this, the concave face, is that like a satellite dish to help them hear everything?
6: So that's in barn owls, which we also have here. And yes, it is. That is a great explanation.
3: Yeah, it's amazing. They have a concave face. I've seen one up close. It's remarkable. So they hear everything. There's barn owls right now that are listening to this conversation with that big head of theirs.
4: I hope they like it.
3: I hope so too. Well, this is great. You've got to have the Robbie Williams tickets. I've genuinely enjoyed talking to you.
6: Oh, thank you so much, Christian. I've had a genuinely shit couple of days, so maybe things are looking up. Thank you. Really appreciate it.
3: I'm happy to be there. What's that, Rio?
4: Rachel, you were a real hoot.
6: Oh,
3: God, she would have heard that before,
6: mate. Couldn't see that one coming.
3: Oh, God. Is that the best you could do? You put your hand up just now to say you wanted to do it.
6: Hey, I want to share something else with you on the weird things in freezers. So one of my colleagues has a freezer full of fox ears.
3: Oh. Is he researching fox ears?
6: She's researching fox genetics.
4: Oh, my God.
3: I have to say, listen, the police need to come round and have a word with you and your mate right now.
6: Yeah, well, it's been said before.
3: Well, lovely to speak to you, Rachel. Enjoy Robbie Williams, and I hope things are looking up for you, mate.
6: Thank you so much, Christian.
3: Pleasure.
6: Thank you, everyone. Have a great day.
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0: Rich and O'Connell show. Question number 6 in our alternative census is your first crush. Christian, mine was Megan Fox in Transformers.
1: Oh, yes, on the motorbike.
0: Yeah, I understand. Erica Eleniak in Baywatch.
1: Oh.
0: The genie from I Dream of Genie. That's from... they kind of date our listeners, don't they? Prince Eric from Little Mermaid. River Phoenix for Amanda.
1: Oh, yeah.
0: Pete, who's it for you, first crush?
2: It was Dolly Parton, not for her singing, but was actually for her incredible performance in Steel Magnolias, the movie. So that was me.
0: And let's start a new feature. Tell me you're gay without telling me you're gay.
2: Oh, yeah, sorry. Yeah. Okay, well, that was when I was, I guess, not gay. My gay one would be...
1: Sorry, you were gay if your first crush was Dolly Parton.
0: Rio can say this as well.
1: Straight man's first crush was Dolly Parton.
0: I'd love to find out.
1: In the 2000s.
0: I'd love to find out. That's the whole point of the census.
2: Oh, no. Okay, now it sounds weird.
0: Not just that, and the deep love of Steel Magnolias.
2: Well, I guess
0: that's gaydar.
2: My first male crush was Gary Ablett pre-baldness. Okay. Gary, I know he listens to
0: this. We just stop the show now with Pete. Gary Ablett, wait, pre-baldness.
2: Yeah, no, sorry, Gary Ablett Jr. I need to clarify, yes, by the way. Yes. Sorry.
3: Still,
2: yeah,
3: singing.
2: God,
1: still
2: not
1: exactly.
0: Hey, we're not your
1: traditional,
0: judge.
1: Not your traditional choice.
0: No, sorry. But the Gary mind Ablett. Of intern Pete is a wonderful palace.
1: Gary Ablett Jr.
2: Welcome,
0: brackets, pre-baldness.
2: Shout out, Gary. He does listen to the show, apparently, so there you go.
1: And he's a good-looking rooster.
2: Yes, he was.
0: Wowee, I didn't expect that.
2: Sorry.
0: It's rare, I'm speechless. All right, now, Rhea, what's it for you?
1: I think every boy...
0: How do we even carry on with the show? But we have to. We've got another 20 minutes left to go. Who is it for you?
1: Sorry. Every boy born in the early 90s would have had the same one. Before there was Hilary Duff, before there was Miley Cyrus, there was the one-hit wonder, the 13-year-old JoJo, who was 13 when we were 13. And therefore... Everybody's celebrity crush.
0: So hard to move on from Gary Ablett pre-baldness. I think you've actually kind of shut the show down to us. You know, we just need to take a moment and just let it settle or something. Patsy, who's it for you, mate?
3: Andrew McCarthy, all the way.
0: Oh, my God. He was a big heartthrob, wasn't he?
3: Oh, my God. Those Cupid bow-shaped lips and those bluest of blue eyes that I just wanted to sink myself into.
1: Oh.
3: And, you know, he still does it for me.
0: Leah, what's happened, team? We're still doing the school run.
3: Sink myself into. You know, he was just gorgeous. And I still think he's hot as. I loved Andrew McCarthy. Had a big poster in my room.
0: My wife's first crush was Luke Skywalker. She used to kiss the poster goodnight every night and hope one day to marry him. It's sad, really, what happens in life. You know?
1: Hey, very much a Luke.
0: Yeah, real... Prince, yeah. All right. Time Waster, we're looking for your monkey songs. Up for grabs today. Best in show, $250 spent at the Red Rooster. $10 whole roost chickens Monday to Wednesday, only at Red Rooster, Australia's favourite roast. All right. We're looking for your monkey songs. Monkey songs, you know what they love to listen to? Nana with 99 Red Baboons.
1: Poor God.
0: Ape of Base.
1: Silver Plus.
0: Give it on a prayer.
1: Cold.
0: Wake me. Oh. Hello. Sound like a right hoot. Wake me up before you go, Rilla.
1: Silver.
0: Hello. Is the thing on? I heard it through the ape vine.
1: Silver Plus.
0: Sweet chimp of mine.
1: Silver.
0: How deep is your chimp?
1: Bronze.
0: You can't hurry ape.
1: Bronze.
0: Thank you. Consistency is very, very important. I think it's because of the hoot moment.
1: She was a real hoot.
0: Bronze. Rhea, what have you got then? Monkey. I can't actually turn it off. There we go. I thought it was actually stuck in the system. All right, Rhea, what have you got? Monkey songs.
1: Gwen Stefani's a monkey?
0: Yeah.
1: She's a howlerback girl.
0: Oh, no, that's very good. Gold.
1: Psycho Gorilla.
0: I'm sorry, that's bronze.
1: I'm gonna knock you out. Mama said, knock you
0: out. Oh, no, that is Gold Plus Superior.
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0: Christian O'Connell Show. Time waits today. Looking for your monkey songs. The best in show. $250 worth of Red Rooster. All right, monkey songs. You, me, and chimpanzee.
1: Silver plus.
0: Well done, Dion. Baby got silver back.
1: Gold.
0: Stephen, well done. Simeon Angel. Not Simeon Angel. Simeon Angel.
1: Gold.
0: Nate, well done. Armagibbon.
1: Silver.
0: Well done, Rob. Boom, boom, shake the baboon.
1: Gold.
0: It's from Janet. Moves like Ranga. Short for orangutan. Because you're my first ever crush. Stan from South Park. Now, I did say it might be a cartoon character when I was eight.
1: It's got to be one of the most niche ones ever.
0: Well, no, old mate, add that old Pete.
1: That's true.
0: Nothing compares to throwing poo.
1: Silver.
0: Real Lady Marmoset.
1: Oh, gold. Gold.
0: Lee, very good. We are the champions.
1: Silver plus.
0: I want to dance with Harambe. It just brought bad, sad memories. That's why I paused there. I was like, oh,
1: R.I.P.
0: Oh, my God. Sad as the story is.
1: 10 years since he's passed, actually.
0: Yeah.
1: Silver.
0: Monkey number five. Not member number five.
1: Gold.
0: I'm the King Kong of wishful thinking.
1: Silver.
0: Babunian Rhapsody.
1: Sorry, gold.
0: Sue, you almost had a bronze and you got really upgraded. Sorry. Am I ever going to see your ape again?
1: Bronze.
0: Return of the macaque.
1: Silver.
0: Capuchin on the Ritz.
1: Gold.
0: Very good, Danny Powell. Poops, I threw it again.
1: Come on. Silver.
0: System of a Down with Chimp Suey.
1: Oh, gold plus. Ooh,
0: wow, that is very good business there from Dale. That's outstanding. System of a Down with Chimp Suey. And Macaque in Black.
1: Silver plus.
0: All right, who's off to Red Rooster with $250?
1: System of a Down, Chimp Suey.
0: Well done, Dale. You are today's winner. Thank you very much for taking part in our first ever alternative census. All of the questions, and I'm about to leave you question number seven, the last one, are up on our socials. You can find them on Facebook, Instagram, TikTok. If you look for, search up The Christian O'Connell Show, you'll find us there. Question number seven is, what was your favourite age and why? That's just to my daughters yesterday. They both at the same time, 18, and went, why? And both of them went, we left home.
1: I mean, you've raised them well.
2: Yes.
0: Good old me. All right, so what was your favourite age and why? Text us your final answers to 0475-031043. Join us tomorrow. Of course, every Wednesday, we've got your stories of coincidence and chance in What Are the Odds? 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Some of the answers are closer than you would have thought. Find out tomorrow morning from 6. Thanks for being part of it today. It was great fun. We're back tomorrow.
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2: Hello.
1: My, for some reason, I can't get onto the internet in this building, because why would I? It's only an entertainment palace.
0: Sure.
1: Communications palace, et cetera, et cetera. So it's weird. I feel like I'm on Little House of the Prairie.
0: Oh.
1: I've been without my phone for, say, 10 minutes. I can't scroll. I feel like maybe I'm a trad wife.
0: Yeah, you are. That's exactly you.
1: That's what I am.
0: Might as well be half pint living on Little House on the Prairie.
1: Churning some butter.
0: Yep.
1: And dreaming of scrolling on my phone.
0: And avoiding some sort of horrible disease.
1: Yeah. They've done a remake of Little House on the Prairie. Did you know?
0: No.
1: Yeah.
0: No, I did know that, but I just don't care. I didn't care about the first.
1: The storylines were always quite gritty. It wasn't just all churning butter.
0: So Little
1: people ended up in wheelchairs.
0: It was always someone went blind, someone in a wheelchair.
1: It was a big deal.
0: Scalped.
1: Well, I could be overstating that, but always the fear of scalping.
0: Really?
1: Well, maybe I thought that because I read Lonesome Dove.
0: When was it set?
1: Have you read Lonesome Dove?
0: No.
1: That's brilliant.
0: I know, women go goo-goo about
1: it. Saga. No, it's not a women's book. Women's book? It's a big, meaty, rough saga.
0: Okay, back away from meaty and rough. What era was Little House on the Prairie set?
1: Ryan, do you
0: Jem
1: know?
0: Jem Ray, welcome to the party.
3: Hey, during the 1870s, 1880s.
0: So it's frontier times.
1: Yeah, what did you think?
0: I wasn't too sure because it had Michael Landon in it.
1: Yes, well, he
0: looked like he was straight out of the 70s.
1: Well, no, he was straight out of whatever it was.
0: Mm-hmm, mm-hmm.
1: Yeah. I'd churn that butter too.
0: Unfortunately, for Little House on the Prairie, a show called The Dukes of Hazzard came out at the same time.
1: Yeah. I think MASH
0: was
1: on.
0: And that was right in my wheelhouse.
1: MASH was on in our house at the same time. I had to sit in the kitchen and watch a television the size of a loaf of bread in black and white.
0: MASH,
1: I still loved it.
0: Outlasted the Korean War by 5 years.
1: Yeah. And maybe Little House on the Prairie has outlasted the frontier years. I don't know.
0: And now they're bringing it back.
1: They've
0: not
1: brought
0: MASH,
1: it back. It's like a Yellowstone kind of feel, but Little House on the Prairie.
0: What, with the shooting and the killing and
1: scalping?
0: The
1: scalping? I'm not sure. No, okay. I still think it's family friendly.
0: Mm-hmm.
1: They're still churning butter.
0: I want to get back onto the new Yellowstone. The what's the other one? With, you know, Rip and
1: Newer Stone.
0: Ryan, what's that called?
3: What?
0: The new Yellowstone.
1: Ryan's like he's working with pensioners. We can't remember a single thing about
0: anything.
1: No,
0: I want to watch it. It's
3: trying to find an episode of Little House with
0: Oh, don't worry
3: scalped.
0: About it. It's got Rip and Beth in it.
1: Yeah.
3: Yellowstone prequel?
0: Yeah, the new one. I want to watch it, but I wanted to watch the last one of Yellowstone.
1: And you thought I was being boring when I mentioned Little House on the Prairie.
3: There's prequels to Yellowstone, 1883.
0: No, I don't want to watch that.
3: 1923.
0: No, there's another one.
1: Oh.
0: Just the
1: prequels?
0: Last one. Oh, for God's sake.
1: It's like Muppet Babies.
0: Poor people are like going nuts at this because people are watching and I do want to watch it.
3: I don't know.
0: Oh, God.
1: Brendan.
0: Oh, we'll put that on a back burner, okay?
1: I'm like our careers right
0: we'll
1: now.
0: Put it on a back burner. Dutton Ranch. That's what it's called. Dutton Ranch. Thank you, brain. About time you came to the party.
1: You just point at your own head as you're talking. You came to the party. Right, yeah,
0: there's an old mule up there just sitting there with flies around.
1: I can see the ass.
0: Suddenly gone bang. Action-packed show today. We've got cash aplenty. We are awash with cash. That's why we can waffle on like this at the start of the show.
1: Well,
0: we
1: how arrogant of us. But would you like to play the Fast Five? That's next.
0: Yep. It's Jonesy and Amanda driving you.

0: Hello there. It's Jonesy and Amanda driving you home this Tuesday, the 11th of August. Happy Census Day. I'm so excited about the census tonight.
1: We're going to talk a bit about that.
0: I got new pencils. I got a little...
1: You do it on your phone, I think.
0: I like the old school paper
1: I don't know
0: thing.
1: If we get that.
0: Well, I'm just going to do my... I'm going to do a project book.
1: Oh, a diorama.
0: To a diorama. Yeah,
1: just draw pictures of your family.
0: Everyone's coming around. We're going to have tacos.
1: Are you?
0: Yeah, I actually haven't thought much about the food. But anyway, yeah, it's going to be great.
1: But then what will they say happened in their house that night? It was empty. Because everyone has to fill it out.
0: Yeah, I know tonight. That. I'm aware of the census. Yeah, well, that's their problem, not my problem. Okay. Let's get into the fast five.
2: How fast can this thing go?
3: Faster than the speed of light.
4: Jonesy and Amanda's.
3: Fast
1: and you don't have to stay at home. If you're at a restaurant, say you're at a restaurant. They just want to have a snapshot of what's happening on the night.
0: Holly is in Mordialloc. Hello, Holly.
5: Hello, how are you?
0: Holly, what are you doing tonight?
5: I just finished work, picking up the kids from school.
0: Mm-hmm.
5: You know, the usual.
0: Yep.
5: I was going to say to you, I was yelling at the radio before going, Dutton Ranch, Dutton Ranch.
1: Yeah.
0: Sorry, Holly. I was just having talked to my brain before. I said, come on, mate, be a bit quicker, will you?
1: Yeah.
0: But I want to watch it. Is it worth watching Dutton Ranch?
5: It is pretty good. It's not as good as Yellowstone, but we've gotten like 3 episodes in and given up for a week.
0: Because my problem with Yellowstone was it was going really good and then they had too many hoedowns. They were having all these hoedowns and they had
1: these fringe country
0: stars performing. So there wasn't the shooting and the killing.
1: I preferred the country stuff. I thought there was too much shooting and a killing. Where did you sit in the shooting and the killing, Holly?
5: I don't mind the shooting and the killing.
0: See, Holly, once more, shooting and the killing.
1: Every time someone gets taken out and just pushed over a cliff.
0: But what about that episode when Rip comes on and bashes up all those bikies? Yeah. How good was that episode?
1: He was sexy, wasn't he?
0: He is so cool.
5: They're pretty good.
1: Is he still sexy in the prequel, Dutton Ranch?
0: No, that's not a prequel.
5: Yeah,
1: spin-off.
0: But he's got a bit more sexy. He's sexier.
1: How about that spin-off with Deborah Hutton, Hutton Ranch?
0: Okay. Holly, let's get to the question.
1: Question number one. What event?
0: Clearly, Amanda's brain has taken the rest of the day off.
1: What event by the Australian Bureau of Statistics is happening today, Holly?
5: That would be census.
0: The census.
1: Do you know, in 1966, the census said that 36 people worked as whalers.
0: Well, you could go back whaling back in those days. Now, look, we've got a whale proportion. We've got plague proportions of whales.
1: Plague proportions.
0: They're plague. But you see them all up and down the coast.
1: Oh, what a plague,
0: Let's get the whaling boats back out.
1: Write your letters to Brendan Jones if you have any complaints.
0: I'm joking,
1: Let's
0: Holly.
1: Play Sing It Back.
6: You sing it for me. Sing it back.
7: Just sing it to me.
6: Sing it back
1: to me. I've looked at this one. Ryan is trying to bring out the worst in everybody. You're going to have to sing the next line of this Sia song, Holly. Good luck.
0: Go.
5: Oh, it's so high. I want to swing from the chandelier. The chandelier.
1: Actually, you did a good job. Yes. Nicely done.
0: You did. Technically, it's gonna swing from the chandeliers, but we like you, Holly. In order to relieve stress during the intense early days of Apple, Steve Jobs reportedly did what? A, sit in a bath of ice during meetings. B, make his employees play hide and seek for hours on end. Or C, soaked his bare feet in office toilet water. One of those is true, Holly.
5: Gross. Maybe B?
1: No, he didn't make his employees play hide and seek for hours on end.
0: I could see Jobs doing that. He's that sort of guy.
1: That's so Jobs.
0: Do you know the answer to this? It's Jonesy and Amanda driving you home for Jam Nation.
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1: How fast can this thing go?
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4: Fast five.
0: Happy Census Day. Scott is in Torella.
5: Hi, Scott. Hello, Scott.
6: Hello.
5: Hello. We're up to question number three.
0: Got any census plans, Scott?
6: No. Probably enjoy dinner, but I had one for you guys. Do you know what the connection between Little House on the Prairie and Yellowstone is?
0: No.
5: Let me see if I can think. I've got a couple of horn bags playing the older men. That's as far as I've got.
6: Close. Mm. Yeah, Teeter. You know the character Teeter?
0: Teeter.
6: Yeah, Teeter. That's Michael Landon's daughter.
0: It is too.
5: Oh, wow.
0: It is too. Teeter is Michael Landon's daughter. I forgot about that.
5: Wow, thank you, Scott. I wish we'd give you a point
6: pleasure.
5: For that.
6: Mm.
0: You don't see as many chores on Yellowstone, though.
5: No, that is true.
0: Just a shooting and a killing.
5: Yeah, that's true. Just shooting and killing and do you...
0: And the odd hoedown.
5: Question number three. We've already ruled out one of these. The question is, in order to relieve stress during the intense early days of Apple, Steve Jobs reportedly did what? A, sit in a bath of ice during meetings, or C, soak his bare feet in the office toilet water.
6: Absurd enough. I would go with C.
5: It is, and that's true, apparently. According to his authorised biography, Jobs was put on the night shift when he worked at Atari in his early years because he wouldn't bathe and he'd walk around the office in his bare feet, particularly after he'd had them in the loo.
0: So why would he soak his feet in the... In toilet water.
5: Ask Ryan. What? Ryan wrote this question.
7: He just believed that it would calm him down.
5: So he wouldn't put the toilet water into a bowl. He put his feet in the toilet bowl.
7: That's my understanding, yeah.
0: Why don't you just get a bucket?
7: I don't know. I'm not Steve Jobs.
5: He wanted his feet to be a toilet duck.
0: You certainly aren't. Paul Hewson and David Howell Evans, Adam Clayton and Larry Mullen Jr. are the members of which band, Scott?
6: Oh, that sounds like you too.
0: There it is.
5: Question five, this is where it all comes home for you,
0: Scott.
5: Here
0: we go.
5: Which Australian actor plays Thor in the Marvel Cinematic Universe?
6: Oh, Mr. Hemsworth.
5: And this is, which one?
6: I don't know, how many are there?
5: Well, there's a few. Two of them are famous.
0: There's four for Thor.
6: Oh, God. Do they have first names?
0: Yeah. Come on, Scott.
5: They're not Osmonds. Come on, you can do it. Which one?
6: Yep, no idea.
5: Oh, Scott! You got so close.
0: And Hemsy, he'll be listening to this at his bunker in Byron Bay.
5: So will all his many brothers.
0: And it's his birthday today. Simone is in Seaford.
5: Hi, Simone, how are you?
8: I'm good, how are you?
5: Very
0: great.
5: Well. So we know it's a Hemsworth. Who plays Thor in the Marvel Cinematic Universe?
8: That would definitely be Chris Hemsworth.
0: Chris Hemsworth.
5: 43 years old today.
0: So... I met Hemsy when he was 21.
5: Yeah.
0: We did a few projects.
5: He talks
0: together.
5: About little else.
0: We did a few TV shows together.
5: So, and where's he now?
0: What's he doing now? You know what I did? I did say to him, I said, you are going to be bigger than Eric Banner. You are going to be great. And he said, really? I said, you will be bigger than Eric Banner.
5: And what did he say back to you?
0: He said, thanks, Jonesy. Thanks for the support. I said, when you get there, buy me a jet ski. Still waiting for the jet ski. I know it's your birthday today, Chris, but, you know. Congratulations to you, Simone. You have won the Jam Pack $250 fuel card for you.
8: Thank you very much, guys.
5: Simone,
0: well done.
5: You are welcome. Well, coming up, I just saw online before my phone decided to fart itself, I saw the most exciting on-the-seas adventure you can possibly have.
0: Okay.
5: I'm going to talk you through it because I want to do it.
0: Also, $2,000 could be yours with Total Recall. We'll give you some details about that next. It's Jonesy and Amanda driving you home for Jam Nation.
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5: Ready for a surprise?
0: $2,000 cash to give away each day. So easy.
6: How do you win, Brendan? Tell us.
0: Each day, one of us will give you five keywords that you'll need to remember in that order.
6: Then later in the show, we'll ask you to call and tell us those five words in that same order. We only say them once. We do not repeat them.
0: We don't repeat ourselves.
6: So yesterday, you came up with five
0: words. I came up with some words that would lead to your Logies win on this Sunday night.
6: Oh, okay.
0: I'm manifesting for you, friend.
6: Thank you. Well, I've come up with some words today. These are words that you love.
0: Oh, okay. I love words.
6: Yeah, okay.
0: Right,
6: yeah. So here's today's five words. Write them down. Are you ready? Love.
0: I love love.
6: Feelings.
0: Feelings.
6: Kind.
0: I love kind.
6: Empathy.
0: I love empathy.
6: And the final word, kumbaya.
0: It's the only thing I sing around a fireplace.
6: Those are today's five words. Later in the show, we will ask you to repeat them. If you can, $2,000.
0: If you can.
6: Well, you might give them to us in the wrong order.
0: No, you've got to get them in that order.
6: Yeah, I know. Okay, don't threaten people. Coming up next, I'm so excited.
0: Kumbaya.
6: I have been reading about something, as I said, that's happening on the high seas, and I seize me something I like.
0: Right.
6: We'll talk about it next.
0: I'm intrigued. That's coming up. It's Jonesy and Amanda driving you home for Jam Nation.
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0: Hello there, it's Jonesy DeMander driving you home this Tuesday, the 11th of August.
1: You know what's big at the moment is Yacht Rock.
0: Everyone's loving it.
1: What's the actual definition, Ryan?
0: Christopher Cross. Rock.
1: But that's not the definition. What's the definition?
2: So Yacht Rock, we're looking at like jazz-infused chords, R&B grooves, pristine studio production.
1: What?
0: Yep.
1: No, it's more, I was thinking more, it's the feel of the coast.
0: The canvas can do miracles.
1: It is Christopher Cross. It's all those kind of cruisy kind of Michael McDonald from Doobie
0: Seals and Crofts
1: kind of stuff.
0: Summer Breeze.
1: It is my favourite genre, but it's really big at the moment. Remember you and I went to see the tribute band Yachtly Crew?
0: Yeah.
1: And there's another one called Some Like It Yacht.
0: Yeah.
1: I love a yacht tribute band. But what about this? The Yacht Rock Cruise is going to set sail in September 2027. I've been reading about this today. Mm-hmm. This is from, it's called Celebrity Summit. We have no affiliation with this. I just read about it and thought, how great does this sound?
0: And you're a cruiser.
1: It's next year in September, thank you. 6 smooth days of sailing to the iconic 70s and 80s West Coast sound performed for the fans who made it. It doesn't mention here about the production values, Ryan, that you seem so enamoured of. It leaves from Vancouver and ends up in Los Angeles.
0: Okay.
1: Amazing. Can I tell you who's going to... It's not just going to be tribute bands and fans.
0: The actual people.
1: I'll tell you who's going to be performing. I'm going to give you a list. Kenny Loggins.
0: Yeah.
1: This guy, he's going to be on the cruise.
0: Wow. Well, that'd be pretty cool.
1: Want someone else?
0: Yeah.
1: This guy. Boz Scaggs. It's over now. Wow. Do you want more?
0: I do.
1: These guys in some configuration.
0: Yeah.
1: Little River Band.
0: You're on the cruise. The Albatross and the Whale sound.
1: They are your brothers.
0: Hard to buy for a Christmas.
1: How about this guy? Ray Parker Jr.
0: Yep. I'd go to the Dunny when he's doing Ghostbusters because I just don't need to hear that song.
1: You'd ghost him. There's also someone called Elliot Lurie. I don't know who he is.
0: Elliot Lurie.
1: Do you know who Elliot Lurie is?
0: I'm surprised you don't know Elliot Lurie.
1: Are you mocking me? I don't know who he is. I know all the other
0: Do you know
1: ones.
0: Of the band Looking Glass?
1: Sounds familiar.
0: Okay. Ryan? It's funny, I was on a cruise one time to Vanuatu and the cover band was playing this while I was drinking an unfeasibly large drink and I was loving my life. Yeah.
1: I love this song. Brandy, you know, could this cruise be any better?
0: Apropos of
1: that Brandy, song has become a mega hit because of TikTok.
0: Yeah, well, would if you thought that the Red Hot Chili Peppers would have covered that?
1: No.
0: 2004, Hyde Park, London, they did.
1: Peppers.
0: Red Hot Chili Peppers.

0: played more of that than of any of the bands that are actually on that cruise.
1: And they were wearing nothing but socks on their privates when they played it.
0: Well,
1: look, smooth sailing for you, friend.
0: Look, that's September next year. I'm saving
1: up. Hope you don't hit a maelstrom.
0: A what?
1: A maelstrom.
0: Okay.
1: That's a sea term.
0: Or maybe an iceberg.
1: Coming up, Tin Hat Tuesday.
0: Oh, yes.
1: There's some big stuff coming our way.
0: I tell you what, I have found some fantastic ones this week. You're going to love them.
1: Okay. Alfoil at the ready. That's coming up. It's Jonesy and Amanda driving you home for Jam Nation.

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0: Happy Census Day.
1: That's right. And I know we've got Tin Hat Tuesday coming up, yep. but let this be a reminder.
0: Don't muck around. I don't want the colours to bleed, okay?
1: You know, in 1996, mm-hmm. 133 people say they spoke an invented language at home. Remember people said that they yep. were, what's that thing from Star Trek?
0: Vulcans?
1: They were Vulcans. Remember
0: right.
1: all that?
0: Fair enough. Yeah. Yep.
1: Don't well, be
0: no,
1: sure.
0: Are you sure you're not confusing Star Trek with Star Wars? Because people said they were Jedi.
1: Jedi.
0: They identified as Jedi.
1: That's yeah.
0: Jeremiah Ryan's, look at him, he obviously.
2: Isn't Klingon the language?
0: Yeah, Klingon.
1: Klingon,
0: there you go.
1: Okay.
0: Buddy, I think.
1: You and I have got everything wrong today that we've gone and attempted to talk about.
0: Ryan's got a girlfriend, by the way.
1: What's that mean?
0: Just, yeah.
1: Oh, you think because of Klingons?
0: Yeah, yeah. Anyway.
1: He doesn't have Klingons. He saw a doctor.
0: You didn't mention 1966.
1: What happened
0: we
1: in 1966?
0: We had 38 whalers in this country.
1: Yeah.
0: So now it's a good time to get on the ground full of whaling. Because have you seen how many whales are around the coast
1: we don't.
0: Now?
1: It's illegal, Brendan, to be a whaler right now.
0: I'm hankering for some scrimshaw. That was ancient whaling art.
1: I know. We don't do that anymore.
0: Good.
1: You've been to a whale sushi train. It's enormous.
0: The Southern Aurora's dragging that thing around.
1: Coming up next, 600,000 Australians went to see Taylor Swift perform in major stadiums all around the country.
0: Mm-hmm.
1: But a whole lot of people are also choosing to see smaller, quirkier shows.
0: It's Jonesy Demander driving you home.

0: Righto. Hello there. It's Jonesy the Man driving you home.
1: I was mentioning earlier that like something like 600,000 Australians went to see Taylor Swift in these huge stadiums when she came out here. But in times where people don't want to spend that big money and in times where people want something smaller, more subversive, I'm finding that they're turning some unusual entertainments. This man put a sign on a telegraph pole in the UK and he said, I'm going to fold a fitted sheet up Carlton Hill, 6 p.m. on August the 5th. I've got a picture here. Looks like 250 people turned up.
0: Wow.
1: Looks like hundreds of people have turned up to watch him fold a fitted sheet. And so there he is. He's dressed in a black tie. He's got sunglasses on, in a white shirt, you know, in formal clothes, looking very, very smart. And he's folding a single fitted sheet in the wind, which isn't an easy thing to do.
0: I would be curious to see that.
1: But people were cheering and as he sort of put his hands in one end, they go, whoa, amazing. And then he folded, whoa. The whole crowd was out there. His Instagram handle is foldsasheetuk and has racked up 4,500 followers. People are into it.
0: I'd like to see him put a doona inside the doona cover.
1: Oh, come on. He's not Superman. And then how about this guy? This is a guy who's got an event coming up in Perth this weekend on Saturday.
0: Let's get on the ground floor of this.
1: He goes by the name or the handle Kickflip Skateboard.
0: Okay.
1: He said, come to Wellington Square Park in Perth, 12:57 p.m., very specific.
0: Yep.
1: Watch me eat an entire Woolies mud cake. That's what he's going to do.
0: Oh, that's great.
1: In my ignorance, 12:57 p.m.
0: Yep.
1: That's just around lunchtime, isn't it? That's not in the middle of the night. I get my AMs and PMs confused.
0: It's 1 o'clock in the afternoon.
1: Okay. No, it's not. It's 12:57.
0: Oh, okay.
1: Friend.
0: So he's a showman.
1: Yeah, he's a showman. And participation is encouraged, he said, but you have to bring your own mud cake.
0: Oh, hang on. Is everyone eating mud cakes?
1: No, he's not.
0: He's not made of mud cakes.
1: No, he's going to, but in front of everyone, he's going to eat an entire Woolies mud cake. This Saturday, 12:57 at Wellington Square Park.
0: You know,
1: the comments are amazing. Someone said, I wish I could come. I live on the other side of the continent. Someone tell me how it goes.
0: Yeah, how do we get a part of this?
1: Someone here has said, the flight prices might actually be worth it for this, as someone has said.
0: Well, you know, people of Perth should go along and check this out.
1: This guy,
0: why don't we get Rove down there?
1: I don't think he lives in Perth, does he?
0: Rove lives in Perth. Rove owns Perth.
1: Well, he owns Perth. I don't know if he lives in Perth.
0: Johnny, if that's your real name, actually it is, get down there and watch this cake. We should go there this weekend. What are you doing?
1: I'm going to the Logies, Brendan.
0: Yeah, well, we'll be back in time. We'll get the red eye.
1: Okay.
0: We'll be back.
1: If you want to see this guy, he's going to be eating an entire Woolies mud cake.
0: Do you think he can do it? Because those Woolies mud cakes, they're not big, but they're dense.
1: Of course you can do it.
0: What, you reckon you could eat a whole mud cake?
1: I'm not going to. No, don't.
0: Maybe
1: no.
0: We should have like a simulcast mud cake on the West Coast. Mud cake on the east.
1: I'm already struggling to fit into my Logies clothes. I do not need to eat an entire mud cake beforehand.
0: In simulcast. You, this guy, kickflip, you eating mud cake at the same time.
1: No. Kickflip skateboard, you do this without you're doing it without the world looking at you.
0: Remember Cheeseball Man in New York City?
1: That's right.
0: He became a worldwide entity.
2: Who is and what is Cheeseball Man?
3: They hold a simple message from a masked man wishing to remain anonymous.
4: He is anonymous. He doesn't want you to know who. You know how superheroes are always anonymous.
3: Come see me eat this entire jar of cheese balls on April 27th.
5: If you cheese ball, they will come.
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1: That would have burned his mouth. One of those whole things of cheese balls. Ow.
0: I like it. Simulcast. I think we should do it. Don't worry about your outfit.
1: Don't worry about my Logies outfit that when I had my latest try on was a little bit tight around
0: the middle. We'll get you on the red eye and some Eno.
1: From the red eye straight to the red carpet.
0: And push your hat on stage.
1: Well, coming up next, we're getting our tin hats to the ready because Tin Hat Tuesday is on the way.
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0: Hi there, it's Jonesy and Amanda driving you home. Today is Tuesday, the 11th of August.
1: Hats, please, Brendan.
0: Yes, hats at the ready because...
2: Do you believe in that the world is flat? I don't know, eh? Well, let's see, eh? It's Tin Hat Tuesday.
1: And as per usual, a couple of very interesting ones have come across my timeline. Is that what we call it? I don't know. This first one is ridiculous.
0: Well, but I'm since they took you away your desk...
1: Well, also, my phone's not working. Oh, hang on a minute for Tin Hat Tuesday. Intriguing.
0: Yeah.
1: What about this one? The City to Surf was run in Sydney this weekend.
0: Yep.
1: People are saying that the chemtrails over Bondi were massive and saying chemtrails over Bondi on the busiest day of the year, we're supposed to believe it's a coincidence. Now, this chemtrail business, the chemtrail conspiracy theory,
0: yes,
1: is the erroneous belief. Let's just put that out there. That long-lasting condensation trails left in the sky behind high-flying aircraft are chemtrails consisting of chemical or biological agents to change our bodies, change our brains, seed clouds with weather formulations, etc.
0: Sure.
1: And they're saying, I don't understand the connection. Chemtrails over Bondi, the busiest day of the year. Mm. And we're supposed to believe it's a coincidence. Thank you. I don't even know what that coincidence would be, meaning that there'd be more people there, therefore their bodies would be modified more than the others. Who knows?
0: Okay.
1: How about this one?
0: Well, I have no further questions.
1: No, well, that's the thing. I mean, we're not here to justify them. We're just saying this is what's going on. This one is a rumour that apparently has been around for a long time and it's become a bigger conspiracy theory because someone has commented on this. So this is the theory that Justin Trudeau, you know, Justin Trudeau, his dad was the Prime Minister of Canada. Then he was the Prime Minister of Canada. He was married to Margaret Trudeau, very attractive woman who has spoken quite openly about having it off with Mick Jagger and all kinds of interesting people. There's a claim that she had an affair with Fidel Castro and that she, in fact, hang on, let me get this right, that, yes, that she had it off with Fidel Castro and Justin Trudeau's father is actually Fidel Castro. This question was put to Fidel Castro's daughter recently, and here's what she said.
3: Fidel Castro's daughter, Alina Fernandez, was asked whether or not Justin Trudeau is her brother.
4: For years, we've heard rumors that Justin Trudeau, the former Prime Minister of Canada, could be your half-brother. What do you think of that?
5: The only thing I can say is that his mother used to visit the country very often.
0: Oh.
1: That's it.
0: You got some explaining to do.
1: And have a look at the picture here.
0: Wow.
1: There's Justin and his actual father, or the proposed father. Yeah. His father, Pierre Trudeau.
0: Yeah, yes.
1: Here's Justin side by side.
0: It's like
1: Fidel Castro.
0: A split screen. It's exactly the same man.
1: Fascinating.
0: Extraordinary.
1: Let's get on to my conspiracy theory number three.
0: Wow.
1: Usher is 47 years old. Do you know the performer Usher?
0: He's the one recently that chucked the woman off stage because she wasn't salivating all over him.
1: Yeah, she didn't gyrate enough for his liking. So he has been performing with Chris Brown doing a tour. But it's gone viral.
0: Not Dr. Chris Brown.
1: No, not
0: bad Chris Brown.
1: Bad Chris Brown. But this vision has gone viral for people saying that Usher is using a clone. When we say clone, meaning a stand-in.
0: Mm-hmm.
1: So there's someone here. Millions have now seen this clip of Usher performing, and people are strongly believing it's not him. Fake Usher is the hashtag that's garnered millions of views.
0: A fusher.
1: A fusher. And when you look at the footage, he's a much younger man. He's got a cap pulled low over his face, dark glasses on. Mm-hmm. All you can see pretty much is the jawline. And people are saying that is not Usher. You know who on the tooth, what are we calling them, detectives on our team.
0: Yeah.
1: You know this stuff, Jenna and Megan. Do you know who they think it is? And I think they're onto something. They think it's Tim-O-Matic.
0: Tim-O-Matic.
1: Our Tim-O-Matic. And now that you know that, it looks like Tim-O-Matic. They Googled it and found out Tim-O-Matic is currently on tour in what looks like the States.
0: Yeah.
1: And Tim-O-Matic in the past has released a cover of one of Usher's songs, Crash. Would you mind if I still we know he can dance. We know he can sing.
0: Yeah.
1: I think we have something brewing. I often poo-poo and mostly poo-poo these, but this one,
0: wow,
1: I'm not poo-pooing.
0: Well, there you've heard it.
1: Tim O'Matic has been filling in for Usher and pretending to be Usher.
0: Makes perfect sense.
1: Well, they are our tin hat theories for the week. What have you got for
0: us? I think they're your tin hat. I've had nothing here. We are in session for Tin Hat Tuesday. It's Jonesy and Amanda driving you home for Jam Nation.
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0: Hello there, it's Jonesy and Amanda driving you home this Tuesday. Affix your tin hats.
1: Do you believe in that the world is flat? I don't know, eh?
2: Maybe not, but I think I might believe that Tim-O-Matic is filling in for Usher at his shows.
0: I didn't see a picture.
2: Usher.
0: Have you got a picture? Because we know Tim-O-Matic. We've worked with Tim-O-Matic.
2: This is the Usher picture here.
0: And that's Tim-O-Matic at the bottom.
2: No, that's Usher.
0: Okay, but where's Tim-O-Matic?
2: Stop it. That's what we're saying is the person who isn't Usher and might be Tim-O-Matic.
0: Give me a look. That's not. I know Tim-O-Matic's chin anywhere.
2: Oh, okay. And do you think that's him?
0: Oh, hang on a minute. He's grown a bit of a beard. Tim-O-Matic has a softer chin than Usher, I'll say that.
2: No, Usher's 47. He's got a soft jaw.
0: No. Tim-O-Matic has a soft, almost feminine jaw compared to Usher.
2: Okay. Okay, you weirdo.
0: We've spent some time together. Anyway, I don't know, but he's grown that little
2: goat. It's interesting, isn't it?
0: Anyway.
2: Let's hear what your conspiracy theories are this week. James of Collaroy, hello.
0: James.
3: Hey, Amanda. Hey, Jonesy.
0: James.
2: What have you got for us?
3: So I'm a firm believer that when you go into a lift and you're waiting for the doors to close and you get a bit impatient and you're consistently tapping away at the door close button, that button doesn't work. It's like it's a placebo button that just makes us feel good about ourselves that we're closing the door quickly on the lift. Doesn't work.
2: And so do you have any information or you just feel this?
3: I've got a friend who's a lift technician and he says most lifts these days are just, the button's just there just to help humans satisfy themselves that they're closing the door.
2: Wow.
0: Control.
2: So it's going to take that long whether you close it or not.
0: Yeah.
3: Yep.
0: Because with the open door, the open one works though.
2: Who presses an open one from inside?
0: Not you. Whenever I've seen you in the lift and someone's running towards the lift and you go, oh, try, and you're actually pressing nothing, pretending to open.
2: Well, it is the same button. The open and close is the same button.
0: No, it's not.
2: Yes, it is.
0: No. One is open, one is closed.
2: But it's the same thing.
0: No, it's not. No.
2: James, are you saying does the open one work?
3: No, the open one... I don't know, actually. That's a good question.
0: James, the open one works.
2: Why would the open one
0: work? Because I'm the sort of person, when people are coming onto the lift,
2: why do you think that one works but the closed doesn't?
0: The closed one, I agree with James. I don't think the closed one does anything. Because when I see you coming towards the lift, I'm trying to speed it up.
2: I don't know why the open one would work then.
0: The open one works. Thank you, James.
2: Thank you, James.
0: Cameron has joined us.
2: Hello, Cameron. What's your tin hat theory today?
4: Hello, Jonesy. Hello, Amanda. Before I begin... You got my vote, Amanda, for the gold Logie.
2: I'm not actually up for the gold, but I appreciate it. I'm happy for the silver.
0: Where were you all those years ago, Cameron?
2: Oh, look, thank you, Cameron. I appreciate it. What's your tin hat theory?
4: My tin hat theory is the movie RoboCop is an adult version of Inspector Gadget.
2: I think we need more details, Cameron.
4: Right. Okay, you've got two police officers who are reassembled in the line of duty. One started as a cartoon for children. They both had sidekicks at women. One was a niece, one was his partner. They both fought crime. However, the twist is one became a major motion picture with Matthew Broderick and one became a cartoon. That's where the twist is.
2: Cameron. Brendan, over to you, because I don't know RoboCop and I don't know much about Inspector Gadget.
0: You know, I'll buy that for a dollar.
2: Yeah?
0: That's what they said in RoboCop. You idiot. Cameron, this has a bit of merit. So what you're saying is the Inspector Gadget, the RoboCop people. No, but RoboCop was before Inspector Gadget, I'm pretty sure.
2: Inspector Gadget movie, but not the cartoon.
4: Yeah. They've seen it. They've seen it doing that, an adult version. Don't think RoboCop was the T-shirt's going around saying, remember RoboCop shot the guy in the D1CK?
0: Yes.
4: The T-shirt's floating around. Yes. But it's an adult version of Inspector Gadget, but they're both fighting crime. One's on a higher level, one's on a fun level, and you both learn not to mess with crime, otherwise you'll lose.
0: Cameron.
2: Cameron's a wise man. I haven't understood a word until that last bit.
0: Cameron, you and I are in sync. And I'm glad you're voting for Amanda. That's very nice.
2: Thank you, Cameron. Thank you. All right.
0: Tin Hat Tuesday. It's Jonesy and Amanda driving you home for Jam Nation.
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0: Hello there, it's Jonesy Demander driving you home. It's Tin Hat Tuesday.
1: Do you believe in that the world is flat? I don't know, eh?
2: One of the other Tin Hats we've had today is the idea that Justin Trudeau isn't the child of Pierre Trudeau, former Canadian Prime Minister, but the son of Fidel Castro. And his mother, Margaret Trudeau, apparently people have looked at the conception window, and yes, Pierre Trudeau and Margaret were on a Caribbean 10-day trip at that time.
0: Here you go.
2: Here you go, into Cuba and Havana, good time.
0: Our next contributor is no stranger to Tin Hat Tuesday.
2: Oh, we got Rob.
0: He comes with his own intro.
3: To do what? To go where? To do what? To go where?
0: Oh. Rob is in Melbourne. Hello, Rob.
2: Hello, Rob.
4: Hello, guys.
0: How are you?
2: Going well.
0: Rob, can we ask a couple of things? If you have,
4: yeah,
0: you will be voting for Amanda for the Logies on Sunday night.
4: Oh, no, how do you do that?
0: Well,
2: I'll tell you how you do that. You go to tvweeklogieawards.com.au and follow the prompts and you can vote for me for best presenter.
4: Okay.
0: Yeah.
2: Rob, you're sounding so convincing,
0: Rob,
2: and that's okay.
0: You're going to do it. You won't leave any sort of footprint behind. No, it'll be okay.
2: The feds won't be knocking at your door. Yeah. What have you got for us today, Rob?
4: All right. Elvis Presley. He's been around for over 2,300 years.
2: In what capacity?
4: In many capacities. Right? I want you to do something for me, right? Even if you don't do it right now, do it later.
0: Yep.
4: Look up pictures of the statues of Alexander the Great.
0: Yep.
4: Right, write this down.
2: I am.
4: Right. Antiochus the First Soter, S-O-T-E-R.
2: Mm-hmm.
0: Yep.
2: Yep.
4: Statue of David.
2: Yep.
0: Yep.
4: Which isn't actually the statue of David. Right. 1948 statue of Lucifer.
0: Okay. It's a hell of a list, Rob.
2: And this is a guy who can't find TV Week Logie.
0: Yeah, hang on. You know all this stuff.
2: Yeah.
4: And also the Statue of Liberty.
0: Okay. Right. Okay. Now I see what's happening here.
2: And are you saying they all have the same face?
0: They all have the same kind of profile.
2: Nudity.
4: They all look exactly alike, right? Yeah. Because it's the same entity that's come down through the ages.
0: Okay.
2: I don't know. We're just here looking at all the statues.
0: Do you think Elvis had very bold features, though, Rob? Do you think it was just easier for Michelangelo to chisel out these things over the years so sculptors all do the same thing?
4: No. It's because all those depictions are depictions of Lucifer.
0: Yep.
4: Okay. Presley. Elvis Presley was a fallen angel. He was the ultimate angel, Lucifer, in a meat suit.
2: In a meat suit.
0: Well, I'm looking at I'm looking at David there. That's quite the genitalia.
2: No, not you think?
0: Well, it's not too bad.
2: Let's not debate that.
0: Rob, you always
2: Rob,
0: bring,
2: thank you, and I Rob, like the term meat suit.
0: Rob, what's going on in your house tonight for census night?
4: Nothing.
0: Are you going to fill out the census?
4: I don't do that.
0: Oh, come on.
2: Okay, well, I'm going to tell you next.
4: I'm going to fill out the census form.
0: You've never filled out a census.
2: Well, you'll be fined.
0: You get fined.
2: $364 a day that you don't fill it out. I'm going to give you those details after 5 o'clock. It's not like you can just ignore it. You will be fined per day.
0: Rob, you'll have Albo around at your house.
4: They said that to me 5 years ago and I still haven't copped the fine.
0: Really?
2: Not until you try and get on a plane and you find

0: You don't have a passport anymore.
1: Imagine that. Rob fills out all the details for your TV Week Logie tilt and then gets fined posthumously for not voting.
0: Posthumously?
1: Well, you know, from the past. Not from Rob. Rob, thank you.
2: No worries.
0: Thank you, Rob. What a confusing day we're having.
1: Tin Hat Tuesday.
0: Can I take my hat off now?
1: Yeah, I know. Your brain's a bit cooked.
0: Yeah, I think so.
1: Coming up, Total Recall, your chance to win $2,000 and Instagram, another $2,000. It's Jonesy Demander driving you home for Jam Nation.

0: excited about Census Night tonight. I know Rob on Tin Hat Tuesday, Rob of Melton, he was one that doesn't really support the census. Well, how's tonight for Census Night?
1: Nothing.
0: Are you going to fill out the census?
1: I don't do that.
0: Oh, come on.
2: Okay, well, I'm going to tell you. No, well, thanks for chopping me off. He's going to have to pay $364 per day.
0: That doesn't really?
2: He's at home bottling his own urine for the evening, but everyone, you've got to fill out the census or else dip out of what, if you can't then complain that there aren't enough services for you and that no one recognises how you live.
0: Like in 1966, there were 38 commercial whalers.
2: Yeah.
0: Now we have none.
2: Everyone else was an amateur. Well, coming
0: up. Amateur whalers these days.
2: I'm just a social whaler.
0: I'm hankering for some blubber.
2: Well, look, coming up next, did you pay attention to the five words that I gave you at the beginning of our show today?
0: Yep.
2: If you can recite them to us in their exact order, you get $2,000.
0: It's Jonesy and Amanda driving you home.

0: across Australia. It's Jonesy and Amanda driving you home.
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2: How real does it seem?
3: As real as any memory in your head.
4: Now we could have total recall.
5: Jonesy and Amanda's
6: total recall.
7: Ready for a surprise?
0: $2,000. How do you win? Each day, one of us will give you five key words that you will need to remember in that order.
8: Yes, so earlier in the show, we gave you five words that I've come up with today, words that Brendan just loves, that trip off his tongue. And if you know those words in their order and can tell us right now, you get $2,000.
0: Louisa is in Wollongong. Hello, Louisa.
9: Hi, Jonesy and Amanda.
8: Hello. So what were the five words and in what?
0: Well, are you going to make some small talk first?
8: All right, do small talk first, Louisa.
0: Okay.
8: Over to you, Brendan, for the charming small talk.
0: We're
8: going
0: to go back to the... Okay. Louisa, what are you doing for census night?
9: Filling out my census.
0: Good on you, Louisa.
9: Yep. With the family.
0: You were never a commercial whaler or aspiring to be one?
9: No, never.
0: Okay, good. Okay, Louisa.
8: Can we get to it now, Brendan? Okay, Louisa. Well, now comes the serious
0: enough
8: music.
0: Enough of the foreplay for Amanda.
8: Oh, what were the five words and in what order were they that we said earlier in the show? Over to you.
9: Love, feelings, kind, empathy, and kumbaya.
8: You've done it, Louisa.
3: As any memory in your head, an hour we could have total recall.
0: Good on you, Louisa.
8: Congratulations, Louisa. $2,000 for you.
9: Thank you so much. Thank you. That's amazing. Thank you.
8: You have to tell the census you're a big Richie.
9: Yep, I sure will.
0: No, you don't have to tell them. You don't have to tell them.
8: No, you don't. Actually, speaking of what's in and what isn't in the census, we'll talk about it next.
0: Yes. And if you'd like to register to play, jonesyandamanda.com.au. It's Jonesy and Amanda driving you home for Jam Nation.
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0: Hello there, it's Jonesy Demander driving you home this Census Tuesday.
1: It is, it's Census Tuesday. And as we said earlier, we're saying this to Rob, who calls for our conspiracies every week. He says, no, I've never filled out those forms. Here's the thing. A census, I just need to say this to you, a census is compulsory by law. If you don't complete and submit your form, you'll be issued a fine of up to $364 per day.
0: Sure. But it's fun.
1: Well, not only that, if you don't fill it out, you can't then say, oh, there's not enough resources in my area for the stuff I'm interested in.
0: True.
1: Or for my needs, because this is how the government finds out that stuff.
0: Yeah, when you're building a, say, underground motorway, you've got to know how
1: for the elites.
0: Yes, for the elites, but they need a ventilation shaft for their vehicles to pump the carbon monoxide out of said tunnel.
1: Out of said tunnel.
0: Yeah. So how many cars will be using this particular motorway?
1: And also, if you purposefully provide false or misleading answers, that's also an offence and can lead to fines of up to $3,500.
0: Like what sort of misleading?
1: Oh, I don't know. You tell me, Brendan.
0: Well, you know, you might want to be in for some good stuff.
1: If they say that your job is as a Daryl Summers impersonator, and that's not the case, but close some days.
0: And that's one person.
1: I like this. This someone
0: and it's Daryl Summers.
1: This is from 1880. From 1880, this 15-year-old Catherine Cudson in 1880 at the census. Yep. When asked her occupation, she said, "It just says does as she pleases" in this beautiful cursive writing. I'm going to fill that out tonight.
0: That could be your answer.
1: Sure.
0: But it's good though. Like, you know, if you're a motorcyclist like I am, for example, you say you ride a motorcycle, and then the government can actually work out how many people have motorcycles.
1: And also you're asked your sexual, if you're over 16, you're asked your sexual orientation. It says that you prefer not to answer if you don't have to answer that one.
0: What if you say, I'm up for it all the time? Okay, then asking for a friend.
1: Well, then your wife says, who's filled this out?
0: Who has it?
1: After your cultural background, your education, your health, your work, your income, who's living at home, what kind of home you're in, all that kind of stuff, just to get it. And this is, as we've been saying, is to get a snapshot of who we are so we can look back and see who we were. And so the people, the powers that be, can see what services we need.
0: Mm. And how many Jedis are among us.
1: How many Jedis and who's up for it at any given moment.
0: Coming up, Instagram is on the way. Would you like to play? It's Jonesy and Amanda driving you home for Jam Nation.
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0: Bison?
1: Yeah, a little bit of salmon caviar as a treat.
0: Now even Pete Evans is going, oh, come on.
1: No.
0: Good on your champ.
1: Off to shave down a bison.
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3: 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Jonesy and
0: Amanda's. Here it is. 10 questions, 60 seconds on the clock. You can pass if you don't know an answer. We'll come back to that question if time permits. You get all the questions right, $1,000.
4: You can make it $2,000 by answering a bonus question, but there is some jeopardy because it's double or nothing.
0: Adam's in Oatley.
4: Hi, Adam.
5: Hi.
4: Jonesy, you're going to ask Adam what he's going to be doing for Census Night.
0: What are you doing
4: tonight?
0: For Census Night tonight, Adam?
5: Well, actually, we're going to a Kingsgrove pub for a steak tail.
4: Oh, so.
6: Yum.
4: I hope they ask those sort of details about what.
0: Yeah,
4: how you like
0: getting
4: the steak.
0: Yeah.
4: Well, let's see if we can give you $2,000.
0: Man, now you've got me wanting. I want that.
4: I know, it does sound nice, doesn't it?
0: Abandon my family and just go out to the pub.
4: With Adam.
0: Have a steak.
4: Well, if Adam's going to win $2,000, we might all come along.
0: The stakes are on. The stakes are high, Adam.
4: First of all, Adam, we need to get you $1,000 here. Got to answer 10 questions in 60 seconds. If you're not sure, say pass. We might have time to come back, Adam, okay?
5: All righty.
4: Here we go. Question number one. How do you say hello in English?
5: Hello.
4: Question two, our $2 coin is what colour?
5: Gold.
4: Question three, which animal features on the Porsche logo?
5: Horse.
4: Question four, what's Australia's longest river?
5: Murray.
4: Question five, which ship sank in 1912 after hitting an iceberg?
5: The Titanic.
4: Question six, what nut is used to make marzipan?
5: Pass.
4: Question seven, Siamese is a breed of what animal?
5: Cat.
4: Question eight, Miranda Priestley is a character in which movie?
5: Devil Wears Prada.
4: Question nine, Bintang is a brand of beer from which country?
5: Indonesia.
4: Question 10, ANZ, Commonwealth and St. George are all types of what?
5: Thanks.
4: Question six, what nut is used to make marzipan?
5: Almonds?
4: Yes!
0: There it is.
4: Oh, Adam, yes!
0: The stakes are on, Adam.
5: Oh, awesome.
4: Wow, you powered through that. Oh, Adam.
7: Even get the tempting pants out.
4: What's your partner saying to you? Tempting pants or no tempting pants?
5: That's my mother, actually. She's a very big fan of your show.
0: Oh, well, Adam, what's your mum's name?
5: Her name's Alison.
0: Alison.
4: Well, does Alison say...
0: Put Alison on for a minute. Let me talk to your mum.
7: Hi, Jonesy.
0: Alison, I'm putting on the pants for you.
7: No.
4: Alison, do you think Adam should not risk it or should he risk it?
7: No. What... come on, Josie. What's the question like? You've said to people before, we could have a chance. Come on.
0: I've led people astray before, but Adam is a smart cookie. That's all I'm saying. He's a smart cookie. But I can't be the one. You're his mother. You know him better than anyone.
4: And maybe Adam knows himself better than anyone. So maybe, Adam, you have to decide.
0: Yeah.
7: Dude.
4: Let me run through the rules here. If you do this, you'll have 6 seconds to answer a bonus question. If you get it wrong, you get nothing. If you get it right, you get $2,000.
7: Do take the $1,000, please.
5: I hate to disappoint you guys, but look, $1,000 would be pretty fun to have just quietly.
0: Sure.
4: All right.
0: Sure.
4: All right, Adam.
0: Adam.
4: We're going to leave
0: Alison.
4: It there. But Adam, don't go yet because we're going to torture you.
0: You won $1,000, mate.
4: Adam, congratulations. You
0: Good
4: have
0: work.
4: Won $1,000. Expensive
5: Thank you
4: steaks
5: very
4: tonight.
5: Much.
0: And is this sage advice from your mum?
4: Because let's see how you would have gone.
0: Because quite
4: question.
0: Frankly, Adam, I reckon you would have got this all day.
4: I think you might too.
5: Oh. All right, go on here, mate.
4: Here we go. You have 6 seconds for this one. Which UK celebrity is known as the Naked Chef?
7: I wouldn't have a clue.
4: Oh.
5: Not a single idea.
4: Really?
0: No way.
4: I thought this was an easy one.
5: The Naked Chef.
7: Who's that? Jamie Oliver.
4: Yeah, it's Jamie
0: Oliver. Jamie
7: Oliver. Oh, you're kidding.
0: Oh.
4: You.
7: He's the only UK chef I know, I think.
4: Luckily, you did not go for that bonus question.
0: Alison.
7: Oh, hallelujah.
4: Hallelujah. You have $1,000,
0: Congratulations,
4: Adam.
0: Adam. Congratulations, Alison.
5: Thank you very much.
0: It was your mum's wise advice.
4: Yes, wow.
0: Adam, always listen to your mum,
4: always
0: not me.
4: Listen to your mum.
0: A man in tempting pants.
7: Actually, Jonesy, I taught your youngest son.
0: Oh, really?
7: I don't know whether he ever took any of my advice, but, you know,
0: well,
7: I can live in hope.
0: If that is on gaming and sitting in front of a computer for 9 hours a day, then he's doing very well.
7: Not part of any curriculum I've been a part of.
0: Alison, no, he's doing very, very well. He's doing AI at university, so he'll be fine. Thank you,
7: Alison. He was very, very good at technology.
0: Yes.
7: Yeah.
0: Now he is.
4: Anything else you'd like to say, Brendan? Do you want to cop this, end this conversation in case we get into dangerous waters?
0: Talk about it, I know. I'll get home to a cranky face. Adam, Allison, thank you.
4: Thank you.
0: What Instagram's about.
4: Congratulations, $1,000.
0: Oh, what a great game. If you'd like to register for it, wherever you are, jonesyandamanda.com.au, and it will be back again tomorrow. It's Jonesy and Amanda driving you home for Jam Nation.
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0: It's Jonesy and Amanda driving you home this Tuesday afternoon. And at last, a conclusion to the Burwood Birdman on ACA last night.
1: I thought, let me bring myself up to speed.
0: Yes.
1: I thought we had a conclusion.
0: No, for those that don't know, this guy has been spreading bird seed around the Sydney suburb of Burwood.
1: Very early in the morning, isn't it?
0: Causing all sorts of trouble.
2: What's on the menu today? Do you have any idea the drama you've caused for the residents here? Why do you like feeding the birds so much? Don't you want to stick around and see them eat the food you've provided? You're causing poo explosions. People have poo all over their balconies, all over their cars. Do you want people to be pooed on all the time?
1: They could use that promo for anything.
0: That's one of the census questions. But it was revealed last night who the BBM is.
3: Well, the mystery is now over. The Burwood Birdman finally has a face. Vikram Jaggi. By day, he manages money, working remotely as a financial services consultant with Lismore City Council on the New South Wales North Coast.
2: What does a financial services consultant have to say about spending all that money on birdseed?
3: Oh. We caught Vikram after his daily, or should we say nightly, raid, clutching empty cat food cans. For a man responsible for so much noise, it was crickets from Vikram.
2: Why do you want to keep getting up before sparrows fart, Vikram?
3: The bird man flew the coop.
0: He did, but then she tracked him down to where he lives in his nest.
3: Speaking of coop, at Vikram's home, hundreds of birds circle. They even fly around inside the house.
1: Oh.
3: Birdman lives amongst them.
1: Oh.
3: This is Birdman's lair.
1: They put in the noise of a cat.
0: You know, you never saw Batman on ACA, did you? Because he was living in a cave surrounded by bats.
1: Yeah, people would have thought that was a little unusual as well.
0: Holy
4: bat. Do you like to see people poo everywhere?
0: Holy bat stench, Batman. Anyway, why, Birdman, why?
2: Well, after all that mystery, turns out Birdman just really loves birds.
0: That's it. Nothing to see here.
1: So, you put something similar on your census, I know.
0: ACA can go back to normal programming.
5: It started over a light. Now it's all out war between neighbours.
0: That's tonight's story.
6: Righto, you two. That's enough.
1: Well, we'll be back again tomorrow.
0: Indeed, we will.
1: TikTok Tucker is back. Last week we did Kingston Biscuits with the Peaches. Remember that? That was a absolute success.
0: Mm-hmm.
1: What will we do tomorrow?
0: Well, thanks to our very good friends at Skippy Peanut Butter, a chance to win $500 and a big supply of Skippy Peanut Butter.
1: Mm-hmm.
0: Is it a lifetime supply?
1: I think so. It's a stack.
0: Because I could eat a ton of that stuff.
1: Someone's going to win that tomorrow.
0: 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Bert Newton, best TV presenter.
1: Thank you, Brendan.
0: Bert would have wanted it that way. You know? That's what I'm thinking. He's looking down saying, yes, Banda, yes.
1: Thank you.
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0: Rafferty.
1: Good morning. Still a bit of flooding in some parts of the hills at the moment, so take care if that's where you are. Otherwise, roadworks continuing today on Adelaide Road, Palmer, Wellington Road, Mount Barker, and Cadell Street at Goolwa as well. 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
4: Hello, I'm Jenny Lenman. The principal of Karoonda Area School and her husband, also on staff, have been arrested following a police investigation. That's according to Adelaide Now, who say the pair had been on personal leave since April after officers searched the school and other areas in the township. SAPOL says a 42-year-old man and woman have been charged with dishonesty offences as well as abuse of public office. They've been bailed to appear in court in December. Native birds in captivity will be the first to get a vaccine to protect them against the H5 strain of bird flu. The federal government spent $2 million on the jabs as case numbers here in Australia hit 231, a majority of those in South Australia, including the Fleurio-KI in Murraylands.
5: In our zoos and various other institutions, we've been taking steps to ensure that we do have populations of our most vulnerable bird species, and they're going to be the priority when it comes to vaccinations.
4: That's Federal Environment Minister Murray Watt. The state government's unveiled a scheme to attract development of more aged care beds. $250 million has been set aside for a zero-interest loan scheme designed to trigger the creation of more than 600 beds. We're being told more than 450 older South Aussies are stuck in our hospital system. And Australia Post has opened a new purpose-built delivery centre in Murray Bridge as part of a major investment in its regional network. The fully electric facility uses rooftop solar and battery storage and replaces the former delivery site. New centres are also planned for Kadena, Tanunda and Port Pirie, while a $500 million parcel hub is being developed in Adelaide. And that's the latest in local news.
2: Graeme Edwards Crash Repairs and Pratt Towing. National News now.
6: Hi, I'm Phoebe Humphrey. The Coalition is calling for a federal police investigation into a leaked diplomatic note regarding the PM's Mallon comments. Several media outlets published parts of the note sent from Tokyo to Canberra following Anthony Albanese's podcast appearance. The opposition writing to the AFP commissioner claiming it's possibly unlawful disclosure of confidential or sensitive information. New South Wales police are expected to drop domestic violence charges against Bondi terror attack hero Ahmed Al-Ahmed. The 44-year-old has been accused of assaulting and stalking his dad, allegations that he's always denied. The matter returns to a Sydney court today. We'll have to wait until next year to know the results of the latest census. Millions of Aussies sat down last night to complete the national survey. Results will be rolled out in phases starting in June 2027. And the Aussie box office is tipped to break the $1 billion barrier for the first time since COVID. It follows record numbers turning out for blockbusters like The Odyssey, the latest Spider-Man flick and Toy Story 5.
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6: In sport, Geelong's Jake Colajasny will not be available for selection this week. The Cats say the defender's well-being remains the club's priority after he was revealed as the player at the centre of the club's secret concussion deal. Meantime, Carlton's Lila Keck has successfully had her one-match ban for a dangerous tackle overturned at the AFLW tribunal. And to NRL, the Roosters have recalled James Tedesco for Thursday night's clash with the Panthers. He missed Friday night's win over the Bulldogs. That's the latest news in sport.
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8: Here we are again, folks. It's your midweek meander through the miasma. My name's Adam Connolly, and over there is Jenny Lenman.
4: Oh, hello.
8: Hello.
4: Well, over here.
8: Yes, in the
4: same ears.
8: Indeed. Indeed. We're inside you, in your brain. Just jangling about this morning.
4: So much responsibility.
8: So with great talent comes great responsibility. I understand it. It is your Wednesday edition of the program. Welcome to it. Bit of rain overnight.
4: Oh, yeah.
8: Just belted down. Proper.
4: Proper.
8: Isn't it? I have a bit of a life win, though, because yesterday we took all of the clothes off the line.
4: Oh, perfect.
8: Got them dry before the rain came.
4: Oh.
8: We were smug. Just walking around folding T-shirts left, right and centre is what we were doing.
4: That's exciting.
8: It was a bit exciting.
4: Friday was stunning.
8: Yep.
4: Sunshine, beauty. And then Saturday, I think I was having a little lie-in and I could hear the rain.
8: Yeah.
4: And it was quite strong. And I did actually go out. I got outside.
8: Got in the rain. Very good.
4: And grabbed all my stuff. I usually just leave it. I'm like, oh, whatever, at this point.
8: You're right. It freshens things up a bit. You get it, the rain, whenever the towels get rained on, we're like, they'll just be much more fluffy next time,
4: cute.
8: You know?
4: Yeah. I went to the laundromat.
8: Did you? Good on you.
4: I told a man there, I just tell people things.
8: Right, yeah.
4: I'm an oversharer.
8: That's why you're on radio.
4: And I said to it, I had a little moment with a guy having a chat, and then I said, you know, one time a lady told me that her knickers got stolen from the dryer, and he went, oh.
8: Yeah.
4: And that is probably the appropriate.
8: That's the difference between a radio person and a member of the public who thinks that sort of thing should be criminal.
4: Well, that is an appropriate response, I do realise. But yeah. I find everything fun. Everything is funny to me, honestly.
8: Everything is funny. And well, hopefully this will be funny too. Coming up, though, we're going to be talking about an extraordinary human doing extraordinary things.
4: Katie Sarah.
8: Yeah.
4: She's fantastic. She braved the extreme elements last month for a podium finish at the world's coolest marathon.
8: Yeah.
4: We're talking the North Pole Marathon.
8: Oh, it's not just where you wear a leather jacket and smoke cigarettes by a jukebox. No. We get our food puns on when you ask Adam and Jenny anything as well. And Jenny, I believe you are bringing us a story from the mouldy end of the veggie crisper of news. Is that right?
4: Yeah.
8: Yeah.
4: Kids can throw a tantrum, but this is a doozy.
8: Okay.
4: That's after seven.
8: The secret sound jackpots to $200, and we'll tell you what day it is as well.
4: Sounds great.
8: Sounds great. Let's do it. This is Chisel Now and Flame Trees to kick things off this morning. All thanks to Jackson's 4x4. It's your Wednesday edition of Adam and Jenny at 6:08.

0: Trail Chisel and Flame Trees with more wildlife on our roads. Now's the time to consider a bull bar. Speak to the expert team at Jackson's 4x4, 12 past 6. Happy Wednesday. This morning, Jenny, about 1 o'clock, I woke up with a start.
1: What happened?
0: I'm like, oh, no. Ah, sweat. I'd realised that in all the kerfuffle of getting the girls to basketball and getting them fed into bed and the stuff and the things, we'd forgotten to fill out our census form.
1: Straight to jail.
0: Straight to jail. I'm like, oh, no, we didn't do our census. What a nerd to wake up and
1: cold
0: go...
1: Cold sweat.
0: Cold sweat. Oh, my goodness, I haven't told people what I'm... what do I do?
1: Oh, like, no. Did you go back to sleep?
0: I did eventually.
1: And have dreams about the census?
0: About the census. I met a man at the census. No, not like that. Not like that.
1: But I think you have a few days. Isn't there a bit of grace?
0: There is a grace period. Yeah, I've looked it all up and everything's fine. So if you are like I who and panicked that you didn't fill out the census, you can do it online still at census.abs.gov.au, or you can fill out the paper one you've got and still send it in. But you just have to pretend... You just have to remember what your household was like on that night.
1: Yesterday.
0: Last night. So Chris Guscott, for example.
1: Not there.
0: Not at his house. He's at a bed sitting in Arno Bay at the minute for the EP field day. So he's going to have to pretend he was there.
1: So you just got to time travel. Use your imagination.
0: Now.
1: I accidentally did it last week thinking it was last Tuesday.
0: Ah, right.
1: I was like, oh, well, it's close enough. I said Saatchi was out of the country, but.
0: Right. Just in case they start sniffing around. If you don't fill out the census form, the ABS will contact you and ask you to complete it. If you refuse to comply, you could be served with a formal direction to complete the census, which is a legal instruction.
1: Wow.
0: And if the census is not completed after that, you could be prosecuted to be fined up to $364 each day you don't do it. So just fill it out, guys. All of this, and you know what? You are not a Jedi. You're just not.
1: Oh,
0: okay?
1: Yeah.
0: You're just not.
1: If you're not religious, it's probably better for accuracy that you say non-religious.
0: We want accuracy. This isn't so they can build a bloody mosque next door. It's not like that at all. Guess who doesn't build mosques? The government.
1: You know what's so funny, though? This is such important data.
0: Really important.
1: And it's been so useful for so long.
0: Yeah.
1: And now all these conspiracy theorists are coming out about how it's like stealing information or they're going to, I don't know. There's a lot of wild
0: theories.
1: They
0: can't steal the information if you give it freely. You know, there you go. There's no providing false information. If you provide false information on the census, $3,640 fine. So.
1: Oh, gosh.
0: Do you like your conspiracy theories? Or the ability to put food on the table, it's entirely up to you. But fill out your census form and we will do it tonight.
1: Yeah.
0: Yeah, okay.
1: Jeez. It's confidential, guys. It's all right.
0: Right. It's just stuff that they're going to know anyway. So, but you're not a Jedi, okay? The New Radicals now, and you get what you... I know you want to be a Jedi, but you've not done the training. It's Adam and Jenny.

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1: Your overnight headlines for this Wednesday, the 12th of August. The death toll from the earthquake in Colombia has passed 224, with hundreds of people still missing. A deadly attack in the Red Sea has left at least four people dead after Iran-backed Houthi rebels reportedly struck a vessel near the Bab el-Mandeb Strait. A report was released overnight suggesting US President Donald Trump hid in a catering truck to avoid an alleged Iran-backed assassination attempt on his flight out of Turkey. Meanwhile, the president has signed an order to limit childhood vaccinations in the United States. Russia's released former US Marine Robert Gilman on what Moscow describes as humanitarian grounds. Meanwhile, Syria has sentenced its former leader, Bashar al-Assad, to death in absentia. Assad is in exile, living in Moscow. The federal government and opposition are reportedly moving closer to a deal on gambling advertising restrictions following another round of talks in Canberra. And Lebanon has moved to become the first country in the Middle East to ban the death penalty. Showers today with 17 the top for Murray Bridge, Mount Barker 14, 16 for Victor Harbour and Strathalbyn, Mount Lofty 9, and 15 today in Adelaide.
0: An extra dollop of delight for your morning. 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

0: There's nothing like hearing your favourite song on the radio. 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Your favourites from the 80s. When you call my name, it's like and the songs you know and love from the 90s.
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9: Still a bit of flooding around the hills this morning, so take care if that's where you are. Otherwise, roadworks today on Adelaide Road, Totnes, Anzac Avenue, Swan Reach and Cadell Street at Goolwa as well. 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
11: Hello, I'm Jenny Lenman. A man from the Fleurio has been charged after guns, weapons and fake cash was found inside his Port Nolunga South home. The 48-year-old was arrested on Monday after police discovered a stash of knives, a machete, taser and even a stolen gun. Authorities here in SA are looking into which captive birds could be vaccinated against bird flu. The federal government's announced a vaccine rollout as the state grapples with 163 confirmed cases of the H5 strain, including in our regions. Dr. Sky Fruin has told the ABC some other species could be taken into captivity to get the job done.
12: Potentially bringing some endangered species into captivity for a short period of time so that they can complete that vaccination and then be returned to the wild. So we're working through that with our Department for Environment and Water colleagues, as well as obviously the federal departments as well.
11: Meantime, in light of the bird flu crisis, organisers of the Strathalbyn Show have announced the poultry section has been scrapped for this October's event, much like the Canalpin event that month and the upcoming Adelaide show. Murray-Mallee Police have reported 9 drivers following traffic stops across the region over the weekend. The offences include drink driving, drug driving and driving while unlicensed. Several have been losing their licences on the spot. The highest alcohol reading was almost 3 times the legal limit, allegedly recorded by a 64-year-old Murray Bridge East man on Sunday. And the boss of Mount Barker Council's Environment and Infrastructure Department says the introduction of the FOGO Waste Reduction Scheme will help the region become among the state's most livable. It comes ahead of a series of info nights across the district, including one tonight at Echunga Memorial Hall, Meadows Hall on Monday, and Macclesfield Mechanics Institute next Thursday. The program's seeing household scraps added to green bins for weekly pickup, with yellow and red bins reducing to fortnightly.
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13: Hi, I'm Phoebe Humphrey. The Coalition will today unveil a plan to cut net overseas migration to below 180,000 people a year, which would be the lowest level since the global financial crisis. Shadow Housing Minister Andrew Bragg says lower migration is needed to ease pressure on the housing market. Economists say another rate rise is a 50-50 bet, despite the Reserve Bank keeping the status quo at the end of its latest board meeting. Governor Michelle Bullock isn't expecting inflation to be contained until the end of next year, and warns the war in the Middle East is only making things worse.
14: The longer it goes on, the more likely businesses are to embed cost increases into their prices.
13: It's feared the death toll from Colombia's devastating earthquake will soar further. It's risen above 220 overnight, with thousands unaccounted for. And Aussie researchers have created the world's most advanced lab-grown human heart valve tissue using stem cells. The team at the Murdoch Children's Research Institute says this could help unlock new treatments for people living with heart valve disease.
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13: In sport, Collingwood's Scott Pendlebury has knocked back an offer to join the Bombers. The Dons approaching the AFL's games record holder about joining the club in both a playing and coaching role. Team sheets for tomorrow night's NRL blockbuster between the Roosters and Panthers have been released. James Tedesco and Dylan Edwards have both been named, while Penrith will be without co-captain Isaiah Yeo due to a pec injury. And the Aussie cricketers are going through their final preparations, with the opening test against Bangladesh getting underway tomorrow morning in Darwin. That's the latest news and sport.
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0: took a bump again and he took a bump again. It's Third Eye Blind and Semi-Charmed Life. Talking about wanting to take more drugs. Hello, kids. Welcome to the program.
1: Oh, but it sounds upbeat.
0: It's chipper, isn't it? It's 21 to 7 on your Wednesday edition of the program. It's Adam and Jenny on 5MU. High on life we are. At this ungodly hour, good morning to you. Hope you're enjoying your morning, your Wednesday. Is it light out yet?
1: No, probably not.
0: It's starting to get there. We got out of basketball. We did the girls to do basketball at St. Francis de Sales, and it was light out. Normally it's dark.
1: Oh.
0: So it's, the days are getting longer.
1: Yep.
0: And everyone was very excited about the fact that We got to get out of the car park without having to look at lights and stuff. It was wonderful, so it was great. Nice. I'm enjoying the longer days.
1: Oh,
0: I will
1: lovely.
0: Complain about them soon enough.
1: Well, I'll definitely be complaining about daylight saving coming back. I know a lot of people adore it.
0: Yeah.
1: But for us awesome early birds.
0: Yeah.
1: Listening in, right?
0: You, me, and everyone else listening.
1: Yeah, we don't need daylight saving.
0: We want to win a daylight saving at the front end. If we can front end daylight saving. That'd be great. Let's find out what day it actually is.
2: What day is it? Could you please tell me?
0: It's not just Wednesday the 12th of August, friends. It is World Elephant Day.
1: Oh, I love elephants.
0: They're lovable.
1: They're gorgeous.
0: They're amazing. And I have a feeling we should, it's going to sound all hippy-dippy, but we should listen to them a bit more.
1: Yeah.
0: I think
1: they're quite loud.
0: If we can keep elephants alive, you know. Then we're doing all right by the planet. You know what I mean? So a shout out to Burma.
1: Yep.
0: And Purmei and Putramas and Puck Boon and Tangmo. They're at the Monarto Safari Park, all the elephants there. Apparently, if they go very, very loud.
1: Go on.
0: We can hear them from here. Like the elephant's trumpet is such. Wouldn't it be great?
1: That would be great.
0: To be able to hear that?
1: Elephants have great memories.
0: They do.
1: They mourn their dead.
0: They do.
1: They stand near lost family members for hours and gently touch their bones.
0: Oh.
1: They also recognise themselves in mirrors, which not every animal can do.
0: I'm not entirely sure my dog does.
1: Dolphins and apes can.
0: Yep.
1: And they just have like deep, you know, emotional bonds, which is just so lovely.
0: I love that.
1: Yeah.
0: The folks at Monarto have said that put these descriptors on for the elephants, and they said that Purmei is known for her lively and cheeky personality. She might be my favourite. And Puck Boon is strong-willed. Which is always what you call the naughty kid at school.
1: Yeah.
0: Strong-willed. My kids, strong-willed.
1: Yes, well, they'll grow up to be great.
0: That's right.
1: But annoying for you in the meantime.
0: The amount of times I have to stop and go, I am raising strong and resilient children.
1: Yes, yes, no. Yes.
0: Energetic.

0: I never got my pen license out of high school. I had such appalling penmanship.
1: Oh, no. A couple of reasons were found for you to go to jail today.
0: Yeah, a couple. I didn't know. I've been using a pen without a license since you were born. I've been using a pen illegally this whole time. Wow. I have such poor penmanship. I should have a medical practice. Like I should have gone to medicine.
1: You have very cute writing.
0: I have cute writing. Yeah. Do I?
1: You write really little.
0: Oh, okay. I've never thought it was cute, but there you go.
1: My English teacher in year 11 or 12, she said, Jenny, you've got to write more clearly because this is going to be a problem for the exams, especially with the assessors who don't know you.
0: Yeah, I had that exact conversation.
1: She just looked so annoyed.
0: Yeah.
1: Like she took it very personally.
0: Now, I do enjoy the fact that your pen, because I, you know, people who have nice penmanship kind of lord it over us.
1: I don't know.
0: They're just like, oh, but I can just throw this out like some sort of sign writer. I do enjoy the fact that I don't always clearly read your notes.
1: Oh, really?
0: I'm like, what
1: does that even say?
0: I don't know.
1: Good thing we've gone mostly digital.
0: Indeed. But your typing is amazing. Yours. Jenny can keep on going with a conversation, maintain eye contact, and still type out an email.
1: Yeah.
0: I find that amazing. It's Milkman Day today. The rare breed now that is the Milkman. Back in the day, they were your door-to-door source of infidelity, and now you have to outsource that to a shop. It's crazy.
1: I don't think you get quite the same thing.
0: No. No, that's right.
1: You go to Woolworths and
0: something. Just get some pimply kid with a bow tie. No, thank you. Tell you a story about milk in New Zealand. There was a time up until about the 70s or 80s where it was law that fresh milk had to be delivered. You couldn't buy it in the supermarket. It had to be home delivered.
1: Okay.
0: So there was a whole thriving industry of milk. And a supermarket person, like an owner of a supermarket chain, realised that he could sell flavoured milk, but he could not sell fresh milk. So he decided to relabel the fresh milk as milk flavoured milk.
1: I love that.
0: And then he could sell milk in the supermarkets and it all just fell apart. He found the loophole.
1: Yeah, you got to play the game.
0: Yeah. Now you can buy milk in New Zealand in supermarkets.
1: Do we know why the rule existed to begin with?
0: I think
1: with?
0: It was just to help,
1: a freshness thing.
0: I think the dairy corporations were sort of monopolies and stuff. Oh. And so they were like, we want to be controlling the distribution.
1: And we miss Michael.
0: We do.
1: The milkman. A beloved man around the community. Very cheeky.
0: We never went interesting opinions. Sure. We never were empty. The fridge was never empty of milk when Michael was on the case.
1: Yeah.
0: Nowadays, every now and then.
1: We've got a backup frozen milk, which you're quite disgusted by for some reason.
0: It's just, you don't freeze milk, guys. Come on. It's National Vinyl Record Day too, just to wrap things up. National Vinyl Record Day. If you've got a vinyl record or two, we would love to see them this morning. So show us your vinyl on 0417 063963 or send us a message on Facebook.
1: It's had a resurgence.
0: It has.
1: People are realising the value of physical media.
0: Right. And really, it's the only option left. Even MP3s, no one has an MP3 player with a playlist anymore. We're finding that really difficult with my girls because we want them to curate their own stuff, have their own music. But how do you do it without a turntable?
1: Or like an iPhone or something. Oh,
0: right, and I don't want to connect them to the internet, so how do you just have it as a thing where they can do that? It's been real tricky.
1: I'm loving the vinyl player you gave me.
0: Yeah, that was. I'm a lover of music. I thought, geez, you need a vinyl turntable.
1: Yeah, it's really cool, and it allowed me to offload my CD collection because I was struggling to
0: let it go.
1: Yeah. But
0: those folders.
1: But it's so nice to have physical media make an event out of listening to a record.
0: Yeah. So show us your vinyl, 0417 063963, or send us a message on Facebook this morning. Coming up, $200 in The Secret Sound. But first here's Fleetwood Mac and Rhiannon. We'll find out what happened on this day in history too next. It's 13 to 7.

0: happened today?
1: Today is the 12th of August, and it was on this day in 1812 that the Duke of Wellington's Anglo-Portuguese troops entered Madrid following their victory at the Battle of Salamanca. For those playing at home, the Anglo-Portuguese are just like regular Portuguese, except all the food's a bit too spicy. On this day in 1877, Thomas Jefferson became the first person to record his own voice when he recited "Mary Had a Little Lamb" into his cylindrical phonograph, causing Jefferson to exclaim, "I don't sound like that, do I?" And physician Richard Lawler was born on this day. He was the first surgeon to successfully perform a kidney transplant. I say successfully because almost anyone can do it unsuccessfully. And that's today, the 12th of August.
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2: Music. It makes you feel
3: good. It makes me feel good.
4: 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The rock is good.
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3: 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If
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1: 5MU, good morning.
5: G'day, Adam. Don here.
1: G'day, Goulwood. Don from Goulwood. How are you?
5: Yeah, pretty good.
1: That's good. What's the secret sound today?
5: Are you operating, sliding and unlocking a luggage belt for drawer in the back of the vehicle?
1: Oh, a luggage... all right, let's have a listen. What did you call that?
5: Like a luggage shelf or drawer.
1: Luggage shelf or drawer, I see.
5: What's for that? Tools in or an
1: SP
5: or something like
1: that. Yeah, right. No. I got what you mean. I just needed to write that down for the guesses, you see. Luggage thing, putting it into the machine and no, we're not. Sorry about that. Don from Gore, but thank you very much for your call this morning. A luggage belt or drawer is not what we are looking for. 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
4: In the hills, we've still got some flooding after the weekend rain, so take care if that's where you are. Roadworks today too on Adelaide Road, Palmer, Wellington Road, Mount Barker, and South Road at Delamere as well. 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
7: Hello, I'm Jenny Lenman. It's come to light that the two Murray Mallee residents charged with dishonesty offences and abuse of public office last week were staff members at Corunda Area School. According to Adelaide Now, Principal Melanie Bennett and her husband Kyle were placed on personal leave in April and have since been arrested for alleged fraud. SAPOL says two 42-year-olds have been bailed ahead of a date with the Murray Bridge Magistrates Court in December. More than 450 older South Australians are stuck in hospital beds across the state, including Noarlunga and Flinders. In response to this, the state government's unveiled a scheme to attract development of more aged care beds. $250 million has been set aside for a zero-interest loan scheme designed to trigger the creation of more than 600 beds statewide. A heads up for Mount Barker drivers. There's a lane closure on Adelaide Road from today. Inbound traffic will be reduced to one lane near Druids Avenue between 9 and 4 while construction gets underway. Temporary speed restrictions will also apply. The changes are expected to remain until the 28th of August. Motorists being urged to allow extra time or take an alternative route where possible. A major export opportunity could be on the horizon for wineries in the hills, McLaren Vale and Barossa. The state government's struck an agreement with Total Wine and More. It's one of the biggest alcohol retailers in America. The partnership will focus on growing awareness of premium drops through promotions, education programs and closer engagement with buyers. The US is one of SA's most valuable wine export markets. And growing online shopping is driving investment in Australia Post's regional delivery network, including a new facility in Murray Bridge. The company says online spending in SA increased 14% to $5.8 billion last year. The new Murray Bridge Centre can process up to 2,600 parcels a day. And that's the latest in local news.
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8: Hi, I'm Phoebe Humphrey. The Coalition wants to slash migration to its lowest level in years. The opposition expected to announce today that under its watch, migration will be cut to 180,000 people on average. That's 45,000 fewer than Labor's plan. Nine servos will be closed across the country today after a nationwide illegal tobacco raid. Federal police swooped in on more than 100 Metro Petroleum servos yesterday following allegations of selling illicit vapes and tobacco. Each store is run by an independent operator. A 12th person has been charged over the alleged kidnapping and murder of a Sydney granddad. Police say Chris Bagsarian was snatched in a case of mistaken identity earlier in the year. A 51-year-old woman will face court today. And Aussie taxpayers are forking out hundreds of millions on rent for public service offices, despite most of them sitting empty. 36% of Home Affairs public servants work at least 3 days a week from home. That goes up to 61% for those in the health department.
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8: In sport, Geelong's Jake Colajasny won't be playing football at any level this weekend as the club's concussion waiver scandal drags on. It comes as the AFL appoints an independent KC to examine Geelong's response to the league's Please Explain. And a boost for the Roosters ahead of tomorrow night's NRL blockbuster against Penrith, with James Tedesco returning to the side. Teammate Victor Radley telling Fox they're stoked.
10: He's our leader, mate. He's our captain. He plays like it. The way he just lets everyone be themselves as well is a really strong thing.
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12: And good morning to you. Welcome to your midweek meander through the miasma. My name's Adam Connolly, Jenny Lenman and I with this program we call Adam and Jenny at 7:05. That's all thanks to Jackson's 4x4. Hey, did you notice there's a new Pilates place I saw in Meadows? Hello to everyone listening in Meadows this morning. New Pilates place for you where Meadows Country Meats used to be. You know that place where Meadows Country Meats used to be? So if you need some fat trimmed off your rump, keep going. It is your Wednesday edition coming up. An absolute super athlete pushing themselves to their limits. Katie Sarah braved the extreme elements to finish on the podium of the world's coolest marathon. That is a North Pole marathon. We'll talk to her. She's from the hills and we'll catch up with her after 8 this morning. We're going to be getting our food puns on. Ask Adam and Jenny anything coming up after 7:30. But next, Jenny's back to tell us the stories that didn't quite make the cut from the week. The National Enquirer on the way. But first, Jerry Rafferty in Baker Street at 7:07. Top of the morning to you.

0: Jerry Rafferty and Baker Street on 5MU at 11 past 7. Jackson's 4x4 helps you get your vehicle set up right for touring, towing, working all weekends with trusted advice and professional fitment in Murray Bridge. And a little later on, we're going to get our food puns on. Ask Adam and Jenny anything, asks that after 7:30. But before we do that, it's time to find out what Jenny Lenman has found in the veggie crisper of news. Just behind the dodgy bit of broccoli, what have you got for us? The National Enquirer.
1: Well, I've managed to dig up an article with the headline, "Flight Cancelled After Kid Refuses to Sit Down."
0: Okay. Have you ever sat next to a kid that wasn't yours on a plane before?
1: Yeah.
0: Yeah. It's not fun.
1: I'll tell you what's worse, when they're behind or in front of you.
0: And they're, yes, and they're kicking.
1: They're kicking.
0: Stuff, right? It's not fun at the best of times. And what happens when the kid doesn't find that fun either, I suppose, is what we're about to find out.
1: A Porter Airlines flight in Canada was cancelled last week after a young child refused to sit down and buckle up. Of course, that's an important part of it.
0: Yep.
1: Forcing the plane back to the terminal and delaying it past the airport's runway closure.
2: This is your captain speaking. Don't make me come back there. I will turn this plane around.
1: Yeah.
0: Yeah.
1: Literally.
0: Absolutely.
1: Toronto-based airline said the parent and crew repeatedly tried to unsuccessfully secure the child in the seat before returning the plane to the terminal in Victoria International Airport in British Columbia to remove the parent and child and get on with their journey.
0: Listen, Jackson, mummy needs a freaking holiday, okay? And the only way, honey, listen, the only way we can get that holiday is if you sit down, okay? Look, I know you don't want to, but I need a holiday.
1: Oh, dear. That woman is going to end up on the front page of the newspaper in a year's time.
0: I reckon so.
1: Porter said removing the parent and child and their baggage delayed the Toronto-bound flight past the airport's 2:30 a.m. runway closure.
0: Oh, no.
1: So that forced the remaining passengers to disembark and rebook for flights the next day.
0: The whole plane. I mean, there's nothing that parent could do, in this situation.
1: Except contraceptive, going back in time.
0: Building a time machine. But, a kid at 12:30 in the morning.
1: Oh, my God.
0: But there is no rational. There is no. It's all reptilian brain, guys. You just got to finergen them up. Just got to drug them. I'm just saying, just got to drug them. We were very, very lucky when we took the girls on an international flight that they like TV.
1: Yes.
0: Because they had TVs and they could just watch their thing, right? But also, when we went, we thought our eldest might have issues going through security and all of that sort of stuff. So we did a dry run.
1: That's right. You did a dummy run.
0: We did a dummy run. Yeah. And we went and had lunch at the airport, Adelaide Airport. So we took her on. And poor bloody, she had these casts on her, zippable casts on her feet for her legs. And we completely forgot.
1: Oh.
0: So when she went through the metal detector, it's bloop, bloop, bloop. They're all like, stand there, don't move around.
1: Oh, very exciting.
0: Oh, my gosh. She was like, oh, petrified. So we've caused all this trauma. The next time it was all fine. But, yeah, it was just taking kids on international flights is a nice way.
1: Yes. So next time a child is screaming.
0: Yeah.
1: Think to yourself, oh, isn't this wonderful? We are in the air.
0: That's right. We took off. Thank God. Exactly. Thank you very much for that. The National Enquirer, ladies and gentlemen. This is Hall & Oates now. Out of Touch on 5MU, 7:15. Do you reckon the mum, how much vodka did the mum drink on the way home? It would have been substantial, I think. Yeah, fair enough.
1: She needed something.
0: She did. Adam and Jenny on 5MU, good morning.

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1: Your overnight headlines for this Wednesday, the 12th of August. The death toll from the earthquake in Colombia has passed 224, with hundreds of people still missing. A deadly attack in the Red Sea has left at least four people dead after Iran-backed Houthi rebels reportedly struck a vessel near the Bab el-Mandeb Strait. A report was released overnight suggesting US President Donald Trump hid in a catering truck to avoid an alleged Iran-backed assassination attempt on his flight out of Turkey. Meanwhile, the president has signed an order to limit childhood vaccinations in the United States. Russia's released former US Marine Robert Gilman on what Moscow describes as humanitarian grounds. Meanwhile, Syria has sentenced its former leader, Bashar al-Assad, to death in absentia. Assad is in exile, living in Moscow. The federal government and opposition are reportedly moving closer to a deal on gambling advertising restrictions following another round of talks in Canberra. And Lebanon has moved to become the first country in the Middle East to ban the death penalty. Showers today with 17 the top for Murray Bridge, Mount Barker 14, 16 for Victor Harbour and Strathalbyn, Mount Lofty 9 and 15 today in Adelaide.
0: An extra dollop of delight for your morning. 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

0: Adam and Jenny on 5MU at 26 past 7, thanks to Jackson's 4x4. After 8, we chat with Adelaide Hills athlete Kay Sarah. She has just run the North Pole Marathon and got a podium there. We're going to talk about doing something that extreme and what it takes. That's after 8 o'clock. Between now and then, your opportunity to win $200 in the Secret Sound. And we're going to get our food puns on. But next, Jenny's back with the local news. And while horses might be accepted at the Strathalbyn Show, it looks as though the poultry section there has been scrapped for this October's event as well. We'll have more details on that next.
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16: Still got some flooding around the hills this morning after the weekend rain, so take care if that's where you are. Otherwise, roadworks today on Adelaide Road, Palmer, Flaxley Road, Mount Barker, and South Road at Delamere as well. 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
17: Hello, I'm Jenny Lenman. A man's been charged after guns, weapons and fake cash were found inside his home at Port Noarlunga South this week. The 48-year-old was arrested on Monday after police discovered a stash of knives, a machete, a taser and even a stolen gun. Organisers of the Strathalbyn Show have announced their poultry section has been scrapped for this October's event. Much like the Canalpin event and upcoming Adelaide show, they're being cautious in light of the bird flu crisis. Meantime, Australia's Environment Minister says native birds in captivity will be the first to get a vaccine to protect them against the H5 strain of the virus. The federal government spent $2 million on the jabs as case numbers here in the country hit 231, a majority of those here in South Australia.
18: In our zoos and various other institutions, we've been taking steps to ensure that we do have populations of our most vulnerable bird species, and they're going to be the priority when it comes to vaccinations.
17: That's Minister Murray Watt. A man from Murray Bridge has been caught driving at almost three times the legal alcohol limit. Police submitted the 64-year-old to a test after pulling him over on Sunday at Bridge Street. He was immediately banned from driving for 6 months. His licence was impounded and he will be called into court in future over those charges. And locals in Echunga Meadows and Macclesfield are being invited to take the next step in their local council's FOGO recycling program. The aim is to reduce waste by adding kitchen scraps and other organic matter to green bins rather than general waste. The first of a series of info sessions is on tonight at Echunga Memorial Hall, followed by another at Meadows on Monday and then Macclesfield next Thursday. And now you're up to date with the latest in local news.
7: Graham Edwards Crash Repairs and Pratt Towing. 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
19: Hi, I'm Phoebe Humphrey. The Coalition has written to the AFP calling for a probe into the sharing of a diplomatic note over Mallingate. Parts of the note sent to Canberra from Tokyo were published by several media outlets following Anthony Albanese's podcast appearance talking about the Japanese PM's gifts. James Patterson and Ted O'Brien claim it could possibly be a criminal offence and that it could damage our national interest. A recent drop in house prices across Australia has been welcomed by the Greens. Senator Nick McKim telling Nine it's a much-needed correction and says it's a good thing the market is declining.
20: Oh, absolutely, they're a good thing. I mean, Australia's housing market is probably the most unaffordable housing market anywhere in the world, and an entire generation of young Australians have been watching the great Australian dream of owning their own home evaporate into thin air.
19: And we'll have to wait until next year to know the results of the latest census. Millions of Aussies sat down last night to complete the national survey. Results will be rolled out in phases starting in June 2027.
7: 5MU Sport.
19: In sport, after weeks of speculation, Josh Fraser has now officially entered the race for the Carlton coaching job. James Hurd, who's currently in the mix for the Essendon coaching role, has told Nine Fraser is a shoo-in after his 10 wins in 12 matches.
21: I think so. It's hard enough to win 10 games in a season when you play the whole season, let alone in half a season to win 10. So he's done an incredible job.
19: And to NRL, Code Sports is reporting the PNG Chiefs are eyeing Canberra's Hudson Young ahead of their inaugural 2028 season. That's the latest news on sport.
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0: 5 at New, that's Mondo Rock and Come Set the Boy. It's Adam and Jenny this morning, thanks to Jackson's 4x4, 20 to 8 on your Wednesday. And a reminder that today is National Vinyl Record Day, so show us your vinyl on 0417 063 963. If you've got a record you'd like to share with us, you can send us a message on Facebook too, that's right.
1: Because we can get MMSs on the SMS line.
0: We can.
1: It's a multimedia.
0: Indeed, it's like it's 2008 all over again. plenty of folks have already sent in some wonderful snapshots of some of their collections, so we appreciate it. But we'd encourage you to do the same. This morning,
1: including Nev, great taste in music.
0: Yeah,
1: 6 record greatest hits box set by the Stones from the 80s.
0: Yeah. Let's do this.
2: What witty, wicked or wise questions will we answer today? Ask Adam and Jenny anything.
0: Another Adam has a question, Jenny. Says, what would be the best name for a takeout joint you've come across?
1: Like one that's kind of a pun or...
0: I DoorDash and Uber, and I was in Adelaide on Friday and Saturday night and came across two gems. Pizza Pan.
1: As in Peter Pan.
0: And Rice to Meet You.
1: Right.
0: I like those. I like those.
1: Silly.
0: There is a bit silly.
1: I remember there's one in Adelaide called All Tied Up.
0: Nice.
1: Which is Thai style food.
0: I like that. There is the famous Vietnamese restaurant Pho Shizzle, which I think is pretty nice.
1: Or Pho, if you pronounce it like that.
0: If you do,
1: know you meant to say Pho. I feel silly saying Pho. Pho. Oh, would you like to get some Pho?
0: We get Vietnamese quite a bit.
1: Yeah.
0: And there's a place called Pho 28 in Ashton Hills there. They do a really nice bun bo hui, which is not how you say it at all. But it's the way I say it. And they go, oh, yeah, I know what you're talking about. When I was in Vietnam, I tried to order, because it's a tonal language, I tried to order this. And what the lady behind just gave me this look like, oh, you tried, didn't you? It was very nice. But,
1: There's a few others.
0: Sneaky Pickle. I like that.
1: That's a cult favourite American barbecue in Adelaide.
0: Yep, that's on Goody Road, I think. Mm. There's also in Brisbane, there's one called Me So Happy.
1: Oh.
0: Which is quite nice. quite a chain of them called Lord of the Fries, too.
1: Oh, yes.
0: Which is quite good. I like those. And there's a

0: to Sydney, just down from where the Audio Awards were.
1: Yeah.
0: It was just around the corner. Anyway, there was we'd finish up and then go and have Thai food together as a class. And there was it was called Big Boys Thai, which wasn't necessarily a favourite name, but it was staffed entirely by trans Thai women and ladyboys, like professional performers, you know. And so, you know, they do their weekend shows and then serve up this delicious food on the weekdays. So we'd go up and get, the money bags and the pad thai and stuff, and you'd go and order, and then you'd have to... So they'd take your order and then you'd have to go and pay. So they'd go, hi, what would you like? And you did it, and it goes, okay, that's $20.90. Pay the lady. And you'd walk over and have to go and pay the lady. It was great. What about...
1: Yes, wife, I did pay a lady boy, but not for the reasons you thought.
0: And it was delicious. what are the ones you've come across? Have you eaten at any of these fancy-named, pun-based restaurants? What about Walk Right In? Have you you done that?
1: Oh, there's got to be a lot of walk and Thai pun ones.
0: Yeah. Absolutely. So 0417 063 963, and be a part of the show this morning.
1: Maybe there could be one called Walk and Cold Roll.
2: No, we'll workshop it.
0: I liked it.
2: Or just Walk and Roll.
0: Walk and Roll. Try and say that when you're on the Uber Eats line. Anyway.
1: The Uber Eats line? Hello, you've called Uber Eats.
0: Hello, this is Uber Eats. How may I place your call? Walk and Roll, is it? I'll put it straight through. Hang on, let me just plug it in. 7:45. Boy, I'm old. We'll have $200 in the secret sound next, but first, Gloria Gaynor and I Will Survive. Dadam and Jenny, good morning.

0: Guess the sound, win the cash. Adam and Jenny's secret sound. It's no secret the freshest and best fruit and veg is at Farm Fresh Market.
1: $200 could be yours right now. All you need to do is tell me what the secret sound is. We had Don from Goolwa asking whether it was one of those tie-down things, shelves for the esky in the back of the car. No, it's not a hard tonneau cover. It's not a blind being put up or down. There are some of the things it's not, but what is it? 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Thanks to Farm Fresh Market, 185 Adelaide Road, Murray Bridge. 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Thanks to those wonderful people. Coming up, the secret sound. Do you know what it is?
0: Music makes you feel like...
2: It picks me up and makes me feel good again.
0: Makes you feel like rocking out.
2: I wouldn't go a day without it. Do you believe
0: in love after love? So it makes you feel...
2: Oh, it makes me happy. It's a
0: beautiful day. Better music and more of it. Feels like 5MU.
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3: Good morning.
1: Good morning. Who have we got there?
3: Kirsty.
1: Kirsty, lovely to hear you just. What is the secret sound this morning?
3: A retractable garden hose.
1: A retractable garden hose. Well, that was the winning answer, last secret sound. It's not this secret sound, Kirsty. Sorry about that. Not a retractable garden hose. You leave my retractable hose out of this. That's the retractable garden hose. This is the new secret sound, and it jackpots to $210 tomorrow on the show. We will do that at the same bat time of the same bat channel, thanks to our mates at Farm Fresh Market. Today, showers with a top of 17 for Murray Bridge, Mount Barker 14, 16 for Victor Harbour and Strathalbyn, Mount Lofty 9 and 15 today in Adelaide.
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0: To run on 5MU, it is Adam and Jenny this morning. Coming up after 8, we're going to have a chat with Katie Sarah. She is an athlete who's decided to run a marathon. You think that's crazy enough? She decided to do it in the North Pole. Yeah, smashed it. On the podium, we're going to have a chat to her just after 8 o'clock. Extraordinary stuff. If you want to send your vinyl record pictures in, send us a snap of that and off to the text line 0417 063963 or a message on Facebook if that's easier for you. We'd love to see those today and we'll tell you, you know, what day it is and what's happening. Jenny's in with the local news next. It's Adam and Jenny on 5MU.
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5: 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Look out for that. Look out for flooding across various parts of the hills this morning as well. Otherwise, roadworks today on Adelaide Road, Palmer, Wellington Road, Mount Barker and Cadell Street at Goolwa as well. 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
7: Hello, I'm Jenny Lenman. The principal of Karoonda Area School and her husband, another staff member, have been arrested following a police investigation. That's according to Adelaide Now, who say the pair have been on personal leave since April after officers searched the school and other areas in the township. SAPOL says a 42-year-old man and 42-year-old woman have been charged with dishonesty offences and abuse of public office. They've been bailed to appear in court in December. A woman from Murray Bridge has been caught driving unlicensed and on drugs with a child in her car. The 28-year-old was picked up on Railway Terrace on Sunday and allegedly returned a positive result to meth and cannabis. She was issued with an expiation notice and a driver direction notice. Australia Post has opened a new purpose-built delivery centre in Murray Bridge as part of a major investment in its regional network. The fully electric facility uses rooftop solar and battery storage and replaces the former delivery site. New centres are also planned for Kadena, Tanunda and Port Pirie, while a $500 million parcel hub is being developed in Adelaide. Hills Fleurieu wine producers could soon see their products reaching more shelves across the United States. The state government signed a new agreement with Total Wine and More. That's America's largest wine and liquor retailer. The deal's designed to boost promotion and sales of premium South Aussie drops through the retailer's national network. They operate almost 300 stores across 30 states. The region, a key export market for SA wine, worth more than $130 million a year. And Mount Barker motorists, you may need to plan some extra time for your trips in the coming weeks. From this morning, construction works on Adelaide Road near the corner of Druids Avenue will see inbound traffic reduced to one lane between 9 a.m. and 4 p.m. each weekday. That starts today and will continue through to the end of the month. And that's the latest in local news.
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9: Hi, I'm Phoebe Humphrey. Debates continue in Canberra over the government's Gambling Act reforms. Angus Taylor met with the PM last night for a second time in just days to talk about amendments to the legislation. But Education Minister Jason Clare says this is about protecting the future generation.
10: The legislation that's in the Parliament is all about trying to make sure that, you know, when kids are in the car on the way to school, they're not pummeled with gambling advertising, or when kids are watching the TV and watching sport, they don't see those ads either.
9: They're on the ABC. Domestic violence charges against Bondi terror attack hero Ahmed Al-Ahmed are set to be dropped today. The 44-year-old was charged after an alleged incident in Sydney back in March, which involved his dad. He's pleaded not guilty and police are expected to withdraw the charges when the matter returns to court today. And Taylor Swift will be inducted into the Nashville Songwriters Hall of Fame. The 36-year-old singer, the youngest inductee, joining a number of big names already in it, including Dolly Parton, Bob Dylan and Johnny Cash.
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9: In sport, Geelong's Jake Colajasny will not be available for selection this week. The Cats say the defender's well-being remains the club's priority after he was revealed as the player at the centre of the club's secret concussion deal. Meantime, Carlton's Lila Keck has successfully had her one-match ban for a dangerous tackle overturned at the AFLW tribunal. And switching codes now, the Roosters have recalled James Tedesco for Thursday night's clash with the Panthers. He missed Friday night's win over the Bulldogs. That's the latest news in sport.
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12: Showers today with 17 the top for Murray Bridge, Mount Barker 14, 16 for Victor Harbour and Strathalbyn, Mount Lofty 9 and 15 today in Adelaide.
13: It's the healthy breakfast option for your ears. The unfailingly cheerful Adam and Jenny.
12: Another midweek meander through the old miasma on this 12th day of August. It is Adam and Jenny with you thanks to Jackson's 4x4 at 5 past 8. The new Australia Post Murray Bridge Delivery Centre opened yesterday. We've been talking about that this morning. It turns out it was to be opened on Monday, but it got sent to Murrayville. So they did it yesterday instead. Coming up on the program, we'll find out what happened on this day in history. Play a bunch of great tunes. Take your texts. If you've got a vinyl collection, we'd love to see some of it. It's National Vinyl Record Day. Show us your vinyl on 0417 063 963, or you can send us a message on Facebook too. We'd love to see those this morning. Shout out to everyone at Minato as well on this World Elephant Day. Coming up, an extraordinary feat from an Adelaide Hills athlete. Katie Sarah has decided to run a marathon, and that's ridiculous enough. What makes it even more ridiculous is that she did it up at the North Pole, and she got on the podium too. We're going to chat with her next, but first, Madonna. Speaking of extraordinary athletes, this is Like a Prayer at 6 past 8. It's Adam and Jenny on 5MU.
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0: Madonna and Like a Prayer on 5MU. It's 10 past 8. Adam and Jenny this morning, thanks to Jackson's 4x4. They let you get out and experience the world with adventure, of course. ARB 4x4 accessories help with that. And speaking of adventure, Jenny Lenman, our next guest, is something of an adventurer herself.
1: An absolute adventurer. An Adelaide Hills athlete who's been all over the world doing extraordinary things, has braved the extreme elements for a podium finish at the world's coolest marathon. Katie Sarah claiming second place at the North Pole Marathon. Sub-zero temperatures on drifting Arctic sea ice across 42Ks. How would you go, Adam?
0: Poorly. I'd still be there, I reckon.
1: She joins us now. Hey there, Katie. Congratulations on securing silver for Australia.
2: Good morning, Adam and Jenny. Thank you. Thank you. Yeah, it was a interesting experience.
0: 42 kilometres is just getting from one place to another. I mean, I don't even like driving that far. You've decided to do it, and not only do it, but do it in the most inhospitable of conditions. Why?
2: Very good question. I certainly asked myself that a number of times.
0: I bet.
2: Over the hours. I just love challenging myself, seeing what I'm capable of, and love doing what I consider fun things in weird places and meeting extraordinary people. So,
1: how does it work? How do you do a marathon in those conditions?
2: Ooh. Very slowly.
0: Well, that sounds like my sort of idea then. That's...
2: Exactly. So for this one, about 7 or 8 years ago, they used to be able to fly you onto the ice to an ice camp. That was sort of the base for a number of different adventures. And that was my first goal, that I wanted to ski the last degree to the pole. That has not logistically been an option since 2019, or since 2018, in fact. So this was my substitute adventure. So I actually went on an icebreaker. So we went through, sailed through the ice to get to the pole. And then once we were at the pole, a number of us on the boat, not everybody, got off the boat and ran around in circles many times.
0: Right. Icebreaker to the pole doesn't sound like the perfect training getting you tapered for a marathon. How did you stay fit for it?
2: The ship did have a gym, so there was a lot of time on the elliptical. Seeing as there were about 23 of us that were running, the treadmills were in hot demand, but I actually hate a treadmill anyway, so that was fine. I was happy to leave the treadmill to the other guys. And, I mean, by that point, pretty much, especially for something that is as slow as this event was going to be, I was happy not being able to run. Just kept myself moving a bit, and it was only, I think it was about, well, as we know, a couple of days flying to get onto the boat, and then a few days on the boat to get to the ice. So
0: right.
1: So you came in under 7 hours. So you need resilience and sustenance and brain power for that, right? How do you keep going for a long event like that?
2: Yeah, it really did, and one of the reasons I was keen to do it was that it really did play to my strengths. I'm pretty happy just keep one foot in front of the other forever.
0: Wow.
2: I have done a couple of marathons in the past, but I was never a fast runner. So this one was like, oh, it's going to be slow anyway. So it's sort of last man standing almost. So I did better than probably a number of runners that would just leave me in the dust on a road run, because I was just able to start a pace and consistently go. And in those conditions, it wasn't obviously warm, so dehydration wasn't much of an issue. I could stop every 5 kilometres and just have a couple of mouthfuls of water, and that would keep me going.
0: You're not in the Lorna Janes when you do a marathon in the North Pole, I wouldn't imagine, Katie. What was your kit like?
2: Yeah, interestingly, like it was certainly under zero, but it wasn't desperately like minus 40 or anything like that. So, again, playing to my sort of high mountain expedition strengths, it was all about the layering on my body. And so it wasn't the Lorna Janes, but it was pretty much some running tights and then some like a Gore-Tex waterproof or windproof layer over the top of that. And that was pretty much all for my legs. Just a few layers on top. Feet were Gore-Tex trail runners.
0: Just kept drying.
2: Yeah. So I actually had some waterproof socks. Like everybody else did get wet feet because it was pretty much like running through a slushy for a lot of it. So I had some gaiters over the top, but then the waterproof socks, which I had got for a sailing thing that I did a couple of years ago, they were awesome. So my feet actually stayed quite dry.
0: Lovely.
2: And then, of course, the other innovation that you don't normally have to wear for a marathon was we had to wear life jackets.
1: Oh, wow.
0: Of course.
1: Yeah, right.
0: You're on sea ice, of course. Yeah.
1: Now, you've done so many different things all over the world. And obviously you've been in situations of discomfort many, many times. Do you have any little tricks, any mental tricks that could help someone listening who is considering doing anything where they put themselves out of their comfort zone?
2: I think it's different for everyone. There was one guy that was running, and because we were doing, it was a bit over 1 kilometre laps, that's my dog in the background. I might just put him outside. Because we were constantly running laps, we would see each other quite a bit. And there was one guy that had massive headphones on, and he was listening. I think he said he listened to a Coldplay album the whole way.
1: Oh, gosh. Can't get any worse.
2: Yeah. But then I actually thought that was quite dangerous because he had these headphones on, and if there was a polar bear alert, which was a genuine possibility, kind of like, well, he's going to be the last.
0: What sweet release that would be. Yeah. From Coldplay. Wonderful.
2: I was going to say, so for me, I tend to just let my mind wander and think about different things. So I was thinking about him being the polar bear bait, and I was thinking about how many laps I'd done, and in fact, the same guy's shoelaces were undone for almost the whole event. As a mother, that was doing my head.
0: Right.
2: Two laces up.
0: You go face first, young man.
1: So do you think maybe it's just the fact that you've done so many things like that, that you know that your body's okay, it's going to be all right? Like it's sort of for a lot of us who don't do many things like that, it feels like we're dying or something's terribly wrong when we put ourselves in an uncomfortable situation. But I guess the more you do it, the more you realise it's totally fine.
2: Yeah, and understanding that, this is unpleasant, it's not much fun, but hey, it's only 7 hours. And although you can think of it as, oh my goodness, it's 7 hours, if you think, well, it's only 7 hours, it's that mindset of it's actually not forever and it's going to be over relatively soon.
0: It's just a business flight. It's just a business flight to Malaysia. That's... So that's right. That's right. Exactly. Katie, what's next?
2: So end of next week, I'm going to Perth with my eldest son to do a doubles Hyrox event.
0: Right. Of course you are.
2: So that's...
1: What's that? What's Hyrox?
2: Hyrox, it's kind of like a CrossFit Games kind of event where you... run a kilometre, do something horrible like push a sled or wall balls, and then you run another kilometre. It's 8 runs and 8 functional things in between.
0: It's a fun run without any of the fun.
2: Exactly. I get a weekend away with my eldest son.
0: Lovely.
1: That's nice.
0: You know there are cafes and stuff, Katie, just saying. Anyway, a remarkable achievement. Congratulations on just conquering the North Pole Marathon, and all the best with the event in Perth, and we look forward to talking to you again when next you conquer the globe.
2: Thank you.
1: Thanks, Katie. Katie Sarah here in the Adelaide Hills.
0: Amazing.
1: I once interviewed her going up Mount Lofty, and in the audio, I was very unfit.
0: Right.
1: And you could hear me going, Katie, so tell me. She was great.
0: Remarkable. It's 19 past 8. Adam and Jenny on 5MU.
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3: Bridge Windscreens, 118 Morris Road, Murray Bridge. 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
0: Your overnight headlines for this Wednesday, the 12th of August. The death toll from the earthquake in Colombia has passed 224, with hundreds of people still missing. A deadly attack in the Red Sea has left at least four people dead after Iran-backed Houthi rebels reportedly struck a vessel near the Bab el-Mandeb Strait. A report was released overnight suggesting US President Donald Trump hid in a catering truck to avoid an alleged Iran-backed assassination attempt on his flight out of Turkey. Meanwhile, the president has signed an order to limit childhood vaccinations in the United States. Russia's released former US Marine Robert Gilman on what Moscow describes as humanitarian grounds. Meanwhile, Syria has sentenced its former leader, Bashar al-Assad, to death in absentia. Assad is in exile, living in Moscow. The federal government and opposition are reportedly moving closer to a deal on gambling advertising restrictions following another round of talks in Canberra. And Lebanon has moved to become the first country in the Middle East to ban the death penalty. Showers today with 17 the top for Murray Bridge, Mount Barker 14, 16 for Victor Harbour and Strathalbyn, Mount Lofty 9 and 15 today in Adelaide.
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0: keeping you unfailingly cheerful on or off the road. 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
5: 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We've still got flooding throughout the hills this morning as well, so take care if that's where you are. 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
8: Hello, I'm Jenny Lenman. Authorities in South Australia are looking into which captive birds could be vaccinated against bird flu. The federal government's announced a vaccine rollout as the state grapples with 163 confirmed cases of the H5 strain. Dr. Sky Fruin has told the ABC some other species could be taken into captivity to get the job done.
9: Potentially bringing some endangered species into captivity for a short period of time so that they can complete that vaccination and then be returned to the wild. So we're working through that with our Department for Environment and Water colleagues, as well as obviously the federal departments as well.
8: Meantime, organisers of the Strathalbyn show have announced their poultry section's been scrapped for the event this coming October. Much like the Canalpin event and upcoming Adelaide show, they're being cautious in light of the bird flu crisis. A stash of knives, a machete, taser and a stolen gun were all among weapons seized during a raid at Port Nolunga South on Monday. A 48-year-old man's been arrested and charged with a string of offences. A servo in Metro Adelaide is one of 100 nationwide raided as part of a crackdown on the alleged supply of illegal tobacco. No charges have been laid in relation to the operation targeting Metro Petroleum. The Blair Athol site will be closed for a month. And the boss of Mount Barker Council's Environment and Infrastructure Department says the introduction of the FOGO waste reduction scheme will help the region become among the state's most livable. It comes ahead of a series of info nights across the district, including one tonight at Echunga Memorial Hall, then Meadows on Monday and Macclesfield Mechanics Institute on Thursday next week. The program's seeing household scraps added to green bins for weekly pickup, with yellow and red bins reducing to fortnightly collections. And that's the latest in local news.
6: Graham Edwards Crash Repairs and Pratt Towing. 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
10: Hi, I'm Phoebe Humphrey. The Treasurer says Aussies will have to wait longer before judging the housing market. It follows the Reserve Bank Governor admitting falling house prices are not a major concern while keeping interest rates on hold yesterday. Jim Chalmers agrees.
11: My view is you shouldn't judge the housing market by volatility over a period of a few months. In fact, if you take the last 10 years or so, we've actually seen prices go down at least 7 times.
10: They're on the ABC. The Coalition will today unveil plans to lower net overseas migration to their lowest levels since the Howard era. Shadow Housing Minister Andrew Bragg wants to cut the number to 180,000 people a year, claiming this will ease pressure on the housing shortage. Close to 3,000 people remain missing in Colombia after a 7.4 magnitude earthquake. The death toll has risen to at least 224. And two Aussies have split a $40 million jackpot, a Tassie man and a mystery ticket holder in Harvey Bay, the winners of last night's Oz Lotto prize.
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10: In sport, Collingwood Scott Pendlebury has knocked back an offer to join the Bombers. The Dons approaching the AFL's games record holder about joining the club in both a playing and coaching role. Isaiah Iongi's season is over. The Parramatta fullback has been ruled out for 4 to 6 weeks with a knee injury. Teammate Josh Adokar says despite the setback, he's in good spirits.
13: Obviously very disappointed, but there's still a smile on his face and it's all part of the plan.
10: And the Aussie cricketers are going through their final preparations with the opening test against Bangladesh getting underway tomorrow morning in Darwin. That's the latest news and sport.
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1: Today is the 12th of August, and it was on this day in 1812 that the Duke of Wellington's Anglo-Portuguese troops entered Madrid following their victory at the Battle of Salamanca. For those playing at home, the Anglo-Portuguese are just like regular Portuguese, except all the food's a bit too spicy. On this day in 1877, Thomas Jefferson became the first person to record his own voice when he recited "Mary Had a Little Lamb" into his cylindrical phonograph, causing Jefferson to exclaim, "I don't sound like that, do I?" And physician Richard Lawler was born on this day. He was the first surgeon to successfully perform a kidney transplant. I say successfully because almost anyone can do it unsuccessfully. And that's today, the 12th of August.
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0: crowded house and something so strong. You might need one of those later. It's fair enough, too. Adam and Jenny on 5MU, thanks to Jackson's 4x4.
1: Like a painkiller?
0: Yeah. Nurofen, maybe.
1: Whatever happened to Bex and a good lie down?
0: That's right. Or, a fifth of vodka. Whatever you like, it's up to you. You're a grown-up. You can do what you like. It is time to open the mailbag. Would you like to hoik this morning? Out. Well done.
1: I did drag myself to the gym yesterday.
0: Did you?
1: Yeah. I felt so much better. You always feel better.
0: You do always feel better. How good must Katie Sarah have felt?
1: Oh my gosh.
0: When she finished running the marathon. Whew.
1: Well, that's a lot of recovery for her body to deal with.
0: What I wanted to ask was, you've just finished running the North Pole Marathon,
1: right,
0: and then you've got to get back on an icebreaker for 3 days to get to the plane and travel 2 days home. You're not having a Bex and a good lie down and a Radox bath for like a week.
1: Yeah.
0: How do you do that? I have an apology to make in the mailbag.
1: Oh, gosh. This is rare.
0: I know. Strap in, guys. Number ending in 472 says it wasn't Thomas Jefferson that made Mary Had a Little Lamb recording. It was Thomas Edison, and he's 1,000% correct.
1: Oh, no.
0: I mentioned it was Thomas Jefferson. For some reason, I typed in Jefferson rather than Edison.
1: And who sent the text?
0: Number ending in 472.
1: Well, you just said he, so there's another apology.
0: No, that's definitely a male number. So, for those who have been yelling at the radio and the subsequent podcast, I am well aware that it is Thomas Edison, the same person behind Edison Airplane.
1: Right.
0: That did the recording, not Thomas Jefferson. Different people. Different times.
1: It's good to be humble occasionally.
0: Yeah. Now? good morning, Adam and Jenny, says Mike.
1: Hey, Mike.
0: One of my favourite names and places to eat while it was in operation was the Snooty Fox in North Adelaide.
1: I love that.
0: The Snooty Fox. Been called that once or twice in my time. What did it serve?
1: Caviar.
0: Obviously, because it's a Snooty Fox. We were talking about those wonderful names of restaurants like Abracababra.
1: I love that one. That's fantastic.
0: And Pasta La Vista. Love it.
1: Let us surprise you.
0: Surprise you.
1: With lettuce in the name.
0: Oh, lettuce.
1: That's a vegetarian restaurant in Atlanta in the United States. That's a choice.
0: Yeah, that is a choice. Lettuce soup. Oh, thank you.
1: Yeah, for it to be a good pun, it needs to work on at least two levels.
0: Right.
1: You know?
0: That's right.
1: Yeah. No one wants lettuce soup.
0: No. Lettuce soup, rice. And you? Is that what that is? I don't know. Anyway, yes. If you'd like to continue, if you've got one of those that you've feasted at, 0417-063-963, that number was...
1: Well, I just came across another one.
0: Okay, go on.
1: There's a hot dog joint in LA called Award Wieners in a Supporting Role.
0: I like that. Because you could have leaned heavily into the wiener part of that joke.
1: Yeah.
0: And then they didn't.
1: No.
0: And that's what I liked about it. Records. It's National Vinyl Day today.
1: Yeah.
0: We asked you to put some pictures of your vinyl collection, and Daniel from Oakbridge North has about 100 or more James Bond albums on vinyl, including some Chinese pressings of Roger Moore's The Man with the Golden Gun.
1: Yeah.
0: And there's one here from Goldfinger and other music from James Bond thrillers by Ray Martin and his orchestra. No relation. And, so thank you very much for those.
1: Daniel said if he won the lottery, he would create a museum of all of the James Bond
0: Museum.
1: Things and also buy a whole lot more.
0: He would have actually taught James Bond to people, but Bond University's already been taken, so he's just...
1: Oh, well, back to the drawing board.
0: Back to the drawing board.
1: But I tell you what, Daniel, I think you've got enough stuff.
0: Yeah.
1: I think you need to...
0: just get a shed.
1: Get in touch with maybe the regional gallery here, or
0: talk
1: to the council or something. I think people would love to see your Bond paraphernalia.
0: They would.
1: What else?
0: Unbonded.
1: Oh, yeah.
0: Something like that.
1: Peter has a huge collection of 80s compilation albums and Sanyo system he plays them on. He sent pictures of those. Love the old systems.
0: Oh, wow, yeah, yeah. 1986, way to go. I love those compilations.
1: Mm-hmm.
0: Heaps of hits, 85. They were always a bit like that. Go for it, 83.
1: Go for it.
0: Go for it, 83. 1981 rocks on. Yeah, love it. And they've got the album art for those compilation albums were fantastic.
1: Very colourful.
0: So good, so good. Thank you for that. That's amazing. And look at that system. That just screams my childhood. With the realistic turntable. That's what it was called.
1: Realistic.
0: Yeah, that was the name of the brand of the thing. Wonderful. Tomorrow on the show, Pick the Flick is back. No more monologues. We'll be able to have some.
1: Just a couple of monologues.
0: And we're going to have a chat with Libby Traynor. Is that right?
1: Yeah. Yes.
0: Yeah.
1: Tomorrow being Thursday. Gosh, it goes fast.
0: Doesn't it?
1: This life.
0: Yes. Comedian Libby Traynor. She's got a book out called A Common Misconception that you might want to avail yourself of. So we'll have a chat with her.
1: Yeah, a very poignant and sad topic, but with a woman who has a wonderful sense of humour and a great outlook on life.
0: Indeed. Also, don't forget to check out and follow the podcast on the show page of 5mu.com.au or on the free iHeart app. The More Music Morning coming up.
1: 10 till 12.
0: Excellent.
1: But of course, you can't press that button just yet, Adam.
0: Well, I'm going to say don't tell me what to do, but you absolutely can tell me what to do because it is joke of the daytime. Good morning, Adam and Jenny. Happy World Elephant Day, says Dee. She says, I am on dawn safari at Monarto Park Tour this morning, so I may not hear the joke of the day, but here it is anyway. What do you get when you cross a fish with an elephant?
1: Oh, tell me.
0: Swimming trunks. Thank you, Dee. I hope if you didn't hear it, that you're having a wonderful time on that dawn safari.
1: Yeah, that sounds like a lovely thing to do.
0: And if you are dawn, Dee's on your safari. So there you go. Have a lovely day. We'll catch you tomorrow for a Friday's Eve.
1: That's what we call a Thursday.
0: Bloody hell. It's Adam and Jenny.

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Yeah. Well, here's what you can do.

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9: Hello, I'm Jenny Lenman. It's come to light that two Murray Mallee residents who were charged with dishonesty offences and abuse of public office last week were staff members at the Corunda Area School. In fact, according to Adelaide Now, the principal, Melanie Bennett, was one of them, along with her husband, Kyle Bennett. They were placed on personal leave in April and have since been arrested for alleged fraud. SAPOL says two 42-year-olds have been bailed ahead of a date with the Murray Bridge Magistrates Court in December. More than 450 older South Aussies are stuck in hospital beds across the state, including Noarlunga and Flinders hospitals. In response to this, the state government's unveiled a scheme to attract development of more aged care beds. $250 million has been set aside for a zero-interest loan scheme designed to trigger the creation of more than 600 beds across the state. Growing online shopping is driving investment in Australia Post's regional delivery network, including a new facility in Murray Bridge. The company says online spending in SA increased 14% to $5.6 billion last year. The new Murray Bridge Centre can process up to 2,600 parcels a day. Murray Mallee Police have reported 9 drivers following traffic stops across the region over the weekend. The offences include drunk driving, drink driving and driving while unlicensed. Several drivers lost their licences on the spot. The highest alcohol rating was almost 3 times the legal limit, allegedly recorded by a Murray Bridge East man. A major export opportunity could be on the horizon for wineries around the hills in McLaren Vale and the Barossa. The state government has struck an agreement with Total Wine and More, one of the biggest alcohol retailers in the United States. The partnership will focus on growing awareness of premium drops through promotions, education programs and closer engagement with buyers. America remains one of South Australia's most valuable wine export markets. And a heads up for Mount Barker drivers, there's a lane closure on Adelaide Road. It's just kicked in. Inbound traffic reduced to 1 lane near Druids Avenue between 9 and 4 on weekdays. There's also speed restrictions in place, motorists being urged to allow extra time or take alternative routes where possible. And that's the latest in local news.
6: Graeme Edwards Crash Repairs and Pratt Towing. National News now.
10: Hi, I'm Phoebe Humphrey. The Coalition will today unveil its plan to bring down migration across the country. They'll detail plans to take net overseas migration levels under 180,000 people per year. Nationals leader Matt Canavan says one of the places we need to cut back is on student visas.
11: It's a total scam here. We're migration agents are not selling an education career. They're selling Australian citizenship, and I don't think Australian citizenship should be for sale. I think our universities should be focused on teaching Australian students, doing Australian research.
10: They're on Nine. Meantime, John Howard insists the Coalition can claw back support without teaming up with Pauline Hanson. The former PM has told the Nine papers the only party the Liberals should align with is the Nationals. Another bumper profit for one of the big banks, Commonwealth, reporting a 7% jump in annual profit to $10.98 billion. And Prince Harry and Meghan Markle's latest documentary is being dubbed a royal flop. The Cookie Queen's film about Girl Scouts earning less than a 70-minute compilation of cat videos.
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10: In sport, Cats veteran Jake Colajasny won't be playing football at any level this weekend as the club's concussion waiver scandal drags on. It comes as the AFL appoints an independent KC to examine Geelong's response to the league's Please Explain. Premiership player James Hurd telling Nine it's the right move to bring in an independent.
13: And every time when the AFL does an investigation, the criticism they get is that they're investigating themselves. So I think this is a very smart move.
10: And Swans veteran Jake Lloyd is on track to play his 300th game next year after re-signing with the Swans. That's the latest news and sport.
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1: I had to go to a medical appointment.
2: Yeah, everything all right?
1: 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Thank you for your concern, though. I appreciate it. My doctor is early 30s, maybe. So, welcome. Come on in. What can I do for you? And I said, I've got a thing in my leg, right? I've got a little sore on my leg.
2: Mm-hmm.
1: Anyway, so I showed her. She's like, Adam, do you work out? Well, as it happens, I do.
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1: Right. And then I was like, yes, I do work out. 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
1: You probably got it from working out.
2: It wasn't. Oh, do you work out?
1: No, it was, are you sweaty a lot? Because that happens. Anyway. So I got a cream and it's fine.
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